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4: Welcome to Intelligence for Your Life. John Tesh with you as per always. And what was once something futuristic is now becoming commonplace. You've seen them, self-driving cars like Waymos and cybercabs and robo-taxis. However, we have found that not everybody is on board with all this. A lot of people are skeptical. Some are outright fearful. According to AAA and a Gallup poll, 61% of those surveyed say they're afraid to ride in a fully autonomous vehicle, and 73% of drivers prefer to keep their hands on the wheel rather than letting driving technology take over. And very few people, only 13%, think car companies should prioritize developing self-driving technology. Instead, an overwhelming majority of drivers want automakers to focus on safety features that support human drivers rather than replacing them entirely.
5: Intelligence for Your Life.
4: Just ahead, doctors are finding new ways to keep cancer out of our lives for good. So I'm going to share the latest anti-cancer strategies from board-certified oncologist Dr. Dwight McKee. I'll also tell you the one thing Dr. McKee calls jet fuel for cancer so you can avoid it. Stand by.
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1: From the National Newsroom of the Canadian Press, I'm Don Mitchell. Prime Minister Mark Carney admitted Thursday trade negotiations with the United States had turned, quote, nasty after President Donald Trump mocked his neighbor and its leadership while threatening to expand tariffs. The term nasty used by Trump once again in a Las Vegas speech to describe the people of Canada, even though he said he had a fondness for them. Carney says Canada is only focused on the negotiations no matter what Trump says about Canada.
2: Whatever adjective is used, we're standing up for Canadian workers, for Canadian businesses, as we always have from the start. And from the start, our focus has been on what we can control, and that's investing in protecting our jobs, investing in the future.
1: Carney made remarks on supply management and Ottawa's intention to protect it. Canada, U.S. Trade Minister Dominic LeBlanc and Chief Trade Negotiator Janice Charette were in Washington this week for talks with U.S. Trade Representative Jameson Greer. Meanwhile, during a White House Q&A, Trump was asked about reports that U.S. air defense stockpiles had been significantly depleted since launching a war on Iran.
3: And we have an unlimited supply, and so we're in great shape. But with that being said, we always want more. We have to have more.
1: Tonight, Iran says it is in the final stage of drafting an agreement on the Strait of Hormuz waterway with Oman. It comes days after two ships were hit in the strait, while several others reported near misses or warnings from entities claiming to represent Iran's Revolutionary Guard. Elsewhere, the shaky truce between Israel and the Lebanese militant group Hezbollah reared its ugly head again, with two Israeli soldiers reportedly killed in a southern Lebanon explosion. Closer to home, a Quebec zoo has a warning for visitors after an incident involving a Japanese macaque. The zoo says there was an accidental physical contact between the primate and a visitor in a secure area of the zoo.
4: A statement from the Granby Zoo says there was an accidental physical contact between the primate and a visitor in a secure area of the zoo. The person got first aid and is doing well, but the zoo says anyone else who may have come into contact with the macaque should call Quebec's 811 healthcare hotline. Macaques can carry the herpes B virus. The zoo says it's investigating what happened, but calls it an isolated incident. Jason White, the Canadian Press.
1: And finally, British Columbia's Housing Minister Christine Boyle says the province and the federal government continue to discuss plans to slash development cost charges to lower the cost of housing. Boyle, who is a former Vancouver City Councillor, says she knows that municipalities rely heavily on development charges to fund local infrastructure, such as roads and sewers, which are necessary for housing.
5: So we are in discussion with the federal government about an approach to reduce development cost charges in high growth areas and have that be filled by provincial and federal investments so that local governments aren't left holding the bag.
1: Boyle says new figures show that her government's approach to create more housing is working, but says that more of that work lies ahead. This is the Canadian Press. In sports, Brady Lister drilled an 11-yard field goal with 11 seconds left to play as the Toronto Argonauts slipped past the Calgary Stampeders 33-30. Unbelievably, it was Toronto's home opener this season. The Argos having to spend the first seven games on the road as BMO Field was used as a FIFA World Cup venue. Another Canadian has been bounced from the National Bank Open, this time in women's doubles. Ottawa's Gabriela Dabrowski and Russian partner Ekaterina Alexandrova dropped a three-set decision to Americans Coco Gauff and Katie McNally. Dabrowski's pairing had a match ball in the tiebreaker, but they couldn't convert. And Blue Jays catcher Brandon Valenzuela's throwing error in the 11th inning cost Toronto as the Chicago Cubs took full advantage of the mistake for a 3-2 win. Valenzuela tried to pick off Pete Crow Armstrong as he stole third base, allowing the National League MVP candidate to score. Toronto heads to Philadelphia for a three-game set against the Phillies starting tomorrow. From the Canadian Press, I'm Don Mitchell.
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6: 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How do these get through my sleeves?
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0: Hey, it's Audrey Parrott, and Aerosmith will be flying into the next acoustic storm with the Bad Boys of Boston and the Eye live and acoustic. 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

0: Good morning. It's 5:30. Mostly cloudy today. It'll be warm and humid. The high is 26, and there's a chance of afternoon showers or thunderstorms. Right now, 20 degrees. I'm John Spitters with your CJBQ News Update. Bay of Quinte Riding MPP Tyler Alsop made a series of funding announcements yesterday. The province investing over $5.8 million to help support critical services such as road maintenance and public transit in the region. Prince Edward County set to receive over $4.2 million, while the city of Quinte West will receive over $1.5 million. And the province investing over $219,000 through the Rural Ontario Development Program to support economic growth across the region. A full list of those projects can be found at QuinteNews.com. Police in Toronto say two suspects arrested in last week's shooting at the U.S. consulate are a 19-year-old man and a 15-year-old boy. Investigators believe the shooting, the second such incident at the building this year, was a criminals-for-hire operation. Chief Superintendent Joe Matthews says the suspects also allegedly committed arson in Caledon 3 days before the consulate shooting. Prime Minister Mark Carney says trade negotiations with the U.S. had turned, quote, nasty, after President Donald Trump mocked its neighbor and its leadership while threatening to expand tariffs. Carney says Canada remains engaged in the negotiations despite Trump's comments.
1: Whatever adjective is used, we're standing up for Canadian workers, for Canadian businesses, as we always have from the start. And from the start, our focus has been on what we can control, and that's investing in protecting our jobs, investing in the future.
0: During a speech this week in Las Vegas, Trump said he loved the people of Canada but called them nasty. And President Trump insists the U.S. has massive amounts of munitions. His pushback coming amid reports that the U.S. has a significant depletion of U.S. air defense stockpiles. Writing online, President Trump says large amounts are being manufactured and shipped to the U.S. as needed. ABC's Rachel Scott with more.
2: Sources tell ABC News that when President Trump backed away from his recent threat to launch a massive attack on Iran, one factor he considered was warnings from his advisors that the missile stockpile was dwindling. The president acknowledging he'd like more.
3: With that being said, we always want more. We have to have more.
4: It takes years to make new Patriot missiles. Each one is assembled nearly entirely by hand, and they cost almost $4 million each. Compare that to the drones that Iran has been using in this war. Those cost about $35,000 each.
0: Rachel Scott. And police say at least six people have been killed in a school shooting in Thailand. Investigators say the incident occurred in a province northwest of the national capital of Bangkok. A witness told reporters that students hid inside of a classroom while they heard gunshots from another building before police officers knocked on the door and cleared a way for them to leave the building. And finally, Prince Edward County celebrating the opening of a new youth-led canteen at Picton Skate Park. The canteen, located at Prince Edward County Fairgrounds, being operated in collaboration with Greater Than County Youth Collective, a local nonprofit organization, and the Prince Edward Learning Center. It offers healthy food to park visitors, and the official opening occurs today. That's the news. In sports, the Chicago Cubs edged the Toronto Blue Jays 3-2 in 11 innings yesterday. Toronto now starts a series with Philadelphia tonight at 6:30. South Hastings Baseball League playoffs, the Parker Trips Pirates defeated the Tandanega Cardinals 14-4. And Reed McGinnis Water Solutions Young Guns beat Melrose Farrell Excavating Shamrocks 12-2. In the CFL, the Toronto Argonauts got by Calgary 33-30. Tonight, Ottawa at Saskatchewan, 9 o'clock. In the WNBA, Portland beat the Toronto Tempo, 97-83. And in hockey at the Helsinki Gretzky Under-18 Tournament, Canada plays a semifinal against Finland this afternoon at 3 o'clock. CJBQ radar weather, mostly cloudy, humid today, chance of afternoon showers or thunderstorms, highs near 26. Tonight, mostly cloudy, chance of showers or thunderstorms again, the lows 20. Tomorrow, cloudy, decent chance of showers or thunderstorms, warm and humid again, highs tomorrow 27. On Sunday, some sunshine. right now, 20 degrees. 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
6: And it's 5:35. Welcome. We have made it to a Friday. Yes, it is another weekend ahead. And as you heard, of course, John say, it's going to be another hot, hazy, humid one. Could see some afternoon shower activity, a high of 26 with your humidity to factor in. And it's already a warm one out there. 20 degrees. We're dealing with 27 with the Humidex reading. Getting you all ready to go for the weekend. Jacked up on the power of love with Huey Lewis and the news on CJBQ.

Williams Jr. on CJBQ, and a country boy can survive. It is 5:48, and hopefully you're surviving the heat. We've got another day of that ahead for you, and we have mostly cloudy skies and humid. Maybe an afternoon shower, thunder shower to pop up, high of 26, cloudy tonight, and low, not so low, 20 degrees with a little bit of humidity there. Tomorrow, decent chance of shower activity, a thunderstorm, and continuing on the humid side with a basic temperature of 27. And for Sunday, sunshine and 26. Right now, though, it is a warm start to the Friday and the weekend ahead, 20 or 27 with the humidex to factor in.

0: Well, the Toronto Argonauts, they got their first home game in. Of course, they've had seven previous games all on the road. The home side of the thing, due to the fact, of course, that there was the World Cup in Toronto for the games that were played there. So the Argos played three of their first seven on the road, but as home games. But their first real home game last night, what an exciting one it was. Chad Kelly and the Argos delivering Brady Lidster's 11-yard field goal with just 11 seconds remaining, capping off a wild fourth quarter as the Toronto Argos earning a 33-30 win over the Calgary Stampeders again in the Argos' first game of the season at BMO Field. Coming up on the weekend tomorrow, something for the kids to take in and the whole family, really. It's Sunshine and Stories on the Bay 2, a picture book picnic, and that's part of the Quinty West pop-ups happening, Couch Crescent, and that is tomorrow. Get started at noon, so come on out. It's a free story time and activities with local authors. Again, that is on from 12 till 2, Sunshine and Stories on the Bay as part of the Quinty West pop-ups happening tomorrow.
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Langley, hot country single air, choosing Texas, heading on up in part to the 6 o'clock news. It's George Canyon, got the coffee on and cinnamon buns in the oven there. Betty's

0: good morning at 6 o'clock. A lot of cloud today, maybe a shower or thunderstorm this afternoon. Going to be warm and humid again. Right now, 20 degrees. I'm John Spitters with your CJBQ News Update. 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Highway 37, 10 minutes north of the 401.
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0: Babe Quinney writing MPP Tyler Alsop made a series of funding announcements yesterday with detail. Here's Zach McGibbon.
4: Alsop's office says the province is investing over $5.8 million through the Ontario Municipal Partnership Fund to help support critical services such as road maintenance and public transit in Bay of Quinte. Prince Edward County set to receive over $4.2 million, while the City of Quinte West will receive over $1.5 million. The other announcement is that the province is investing over $219,000 through the Rural Ontario Development Program to support economic growth and long-term prosperity across the Bay of Quinte. A full list of those projects that are being supported from this program can be found at QuinteNews.com. Zach McGibbon, Quinte News.
0: Out west, backup continuing to show up in British Columbia as the wildfire season remains extremely volatile. Premier David Eby just welcomed a troop of firefighters from Mexico, with more expected to arrive from elsewhere in Canada and around the globe. Despite the dangerous fires, officials say some people are not getting the message. Almost 20 tickets for illegal fires were handed out over the weekend. StatsCan set to release its latest labor force survey for the month of July a bit later this morning. We have a report from Michelle Siddiquian.
5: Economists predict Canada added 15,000 jobs in July after gaining 18,000 in June. They expect the unemployment rate to remain the same at 6.5%. Economists have said the labor market appears to be stabilizing after the first quarter of the year brought a mild contraction and employers shed jobs. The economy likely fared a lot better in the second quarter, with StatCan estimating real GDP grew 3.4% on an annualized basis over the three-month period. Michelle Zadikian, The Canadian Press.
0: And the federal government says its decision to kick the tires on a new multinational fighter jet program does not come with any sort of price tag, not unless it decides to formally sign onto the program.
6: National Defense says there's no entry fee to gain observer status on the Global Combat Air Program, allowing Canada access to inside information on a cutting-edge fighter aircraft the UK, Japan, and Italy are jointly designing. But the department admits that there would be what it calls resource implications if Canada eventually decides to sign on as a full member. 2 decades ago, Canada committed to shelling out hundreds of millions of dollars to join the Joint Strike Fighter Program developing the F-35. Ottawa's plans to buy a fleet of F-35 jets remain under review amid the ongoing trade war with the United States. Kyle Duggan, The Canadian Press, Ottawa.
0: Jalapeno peppers linked to a multi-state salmonella outbreak have been traced back to a grower in Sinaloa, Mexico. Federal officials in Washington say at least 345 people in 27 states have been reported sickened by the salmonella strain linked to the chili pepper pod. Most have been in Minnesota and Colorado, with no deaths, but 36 people have been hospitalized. The company has recalled those peppers. And the area's most colorful festival comes to Belleville's downtown district next weekend. Visitors will enjoy the sights, sounds, and flavors of the Caribbean at the 5th annual Belleville Caribbean Festival. It's a 3-day event starting Friday night, August 14th, with the main events taking place Saturday with music and food all day into the evening and a colorful parade starting at 1 in the afternoon. Go to QuinteNews.com for more detail on the Caribbean Festival. That's the news. CJBQ radar weather. Mostly cloudy, humid today. Chance of afternoon showers or thunderstorms. Highs 26. Tonight, mostly cloudy. Chance of showers or thunderstorms. Lows around 20. Tomorrow, cloudy. Decent chance of showers or thunderstorms. Warm and humid again. The highs 27. And on Sunday, some sunshine. right now, 20 degrees. 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
7: Good morning. It's a clear drive on Belleville and Trenton streets. Highway 62 and 37 look good in both directions. Highway 49 is also clear, and I'm not seeing any issues on the 401. 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With the latest traffic, I'm Antonia Altavante.
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9: 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Good morning, I'm Eleni Cameron. Thursday night in the CFL, Chad Kelly and the Toronto Argonauts brought the fireworks to their belated home opener. Brady Lidster's 11-yard field goal with 11 seconds remaining capped off a wild fourth quarter as Toronto earned a 33-30 win over the Calgary Stampeders in the Argos' first game this season at BMO Field. Kelly finished 30 of 43 passing for 349 yards with a touchdown. Tonight, the winless Ottawa Redblacks are in Regina to visit the 5-2 Saskatchewan Roughriders. Blue Jays catcher Brandon Valenzuela's throwing error in the 11th inning cost Toronto as the Chicago Cubs took full advantage of the mistake for a 3-2 win. Valenzuela tried to pick off Pete Crow Armstrong as he stole third base, allowing the National League MVP candidate to score. Jose Soriano will make his Blue Jays debut tonight as Toronto visits the Philadelphia Phillies. Soriano was traded to the Blue Jays Monday by the LA Angels hours before Major League Baseball's trade deadline for three prospects. South Hastings Baseball League playoffs. The Parkhurst Trips Pirates defeated the Tandanega Cardinals 14-4, forcing a winner-take-all Game 3 Sunday afternoon. The Reed McGinnis Water Solutions Young Guns beat the Melrose Feral Excavating Shamrocks 12-2. Reed moves on to play Ewan's Pole Line in the semifinals. In the WNBA, the Portland Fire snapped a five-game skid with a 97-83 win over Toronto Thursday night, sending the tempo to their eighth straight loss. Nier Sabali had 17 points for Toronto, which has lost 12 of its last 13 games. Tennis. Another Canadian bounced from the National Bank Open, this time in women's doubles. Ottawa's Gabriela Dabrowski and Russian partner Ekaterina Alexandrova dropped a three-set decision to Americans Coco Gauff and Katie McNally in Toronto. Top seed Aryna Sabalenka advanced to the next round in women's singles, as did Jessica Pegula and Iga Swiatek. Third-round winners at the men's tournament in Montreal included Cameron Norrie, Rafael Hudar, and Brandon Nakashima. Bo Hostler has to win the Wyndham Championship to advance to the PGA Tour postseason. He got off to an ideal start with a great finish for a 61, giving him a one-shot lead over Ben James, who also has to win. Taylor Pendrith of Richmond Hill, the low Canadian, sitting in a tie for 23rd at 4-under. Hockey commentator Kelly Rudy and Sportsnet have parted company. Rudy said in a video on his X account that Sportsnet did not renew his contract for the upcoming NHL season. The former NHL goaltender retired from playing in 1998 and immediately began a broadcasting career. Rudy says he's most grateful for the friendships he's made along the way.
10: You weren't a co-worker to me, you were a friend. And so I think of all the people, the producers, the directors, everybody behind the scenes that I worked with, hair and clothing, makeup, you had an impossible job. But if you're in a control room, production truck somewhere, I thank all of you for your hard work behind the scenes.
9: Rudy regularly worked on Hockey Night in Canada and Calgary Flames regional game broadcasts. And U.S. President Donald Trump hosted the 2026 Winter Olympics Team USA at the White House Thursday. The president congratulated the winter athletes on their medals from February's game in Italy and said his administration is working to pass the Protection of Women and Girls in Sports Act to ban federal funds from schools that allow athletes who are male at birth from competing on women's sports teams.
11: We have a bill right now that we're trying to get passed, and if it does, we'll be bringing sports back, and you'll all be protected, and your sports will be protected, and frankly, women will be protected.
9: Trump gave a specific shout-out to two of the gold medal women's hockey team members in attendance, Abby Murphy and Joy Dunn, as he congratulated the team. And that's sports.
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0: 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It is Showtime. Winds light becoming southwest to 10 knots tomorrow morning. Waves less than half a meter, building to half a meter by tomorrow at midday. That is the Lake Ontario Marine Weather Forecast.
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24: Yes, it is here. It is 6:13. It's a Friday. The weekend awaits. And, the summer continues. Summer of 2026. A heartache tonight. It's the Eagles on CJBQ.

0: Time to rise up, get up and at it. It's a Friday morning. It's the Parachute Club at 6:23. Brian DeCarin, a Friday morning, a hot, hazy, humid one. And it is going to be, 28 the high today. And we have pretty much the same humid conditions, possibility of showers for today and tomorrow. And we have 20, your overnight low, 27 the high for tomorrow. And on Sunday, we're looking at sunshine, a high of 27. It's 20 or 27 degrees at CJBQ. Well, there's, 3 weeks left in the summer as far as before the kids get back to school. And no doubt if you haven't done your vacationing yet, well, you might just make it to the Muskokas. I'm certainly familiar with that area, having lived there. Three great major towns to check out, Gravenhurst, Bracebridge, Huntsville, and a lot of celebs over the years either visiting there or they do have residents that they have made because they love the area. Apparently, names that have been familiar to folks who have been in the Muskokas, Goldie Hawn and Kurt Russell, longtime mainstays of Lake Rosso, even Tom Hanks and Steven Spielberg, they are reported to own properties and spend some time on Lake Muskoka, and even the supermodel Cindy Crawford apparently having a multi-acre estate on Lake Joseph. But at any rate, Muskoka being brought to the forefront on the small screen. Yep, the summertime hotspot has long been a fixture on film and TV, but usually dressed up as somewhere else. Well, this coming-of-age show, it's called Sterling Point. It dives into the tensions between Muskoka's working and middle-class residents and its ultra-wealthy vacationers and developers. The new teen drama by Canadian director Megan Park is available to stream now on Amazon Prime. In fact, it dropped 8 episodes in all August the 5th, so just a couple of days ago. Well, the Blue Jays, they dropped the game. Speaking of dropping, it was, of course, an exciting game if you watched it. Another Dylan Cease masterpiece as far as pitching goes. But in the late innings, and it went to extras, the Jays making an error, throwing error, giving away a run with the Chicago Cubs winning 3-2. So now it is newly acquired Jose Soriano. He'll make his Jays debut tonight as Toronto visits the Philadelphia Phillies. Of course, Soriano picked up on Monday from the Los Angeles Angels just hours before the Major League trade deadline. That's for 3 of Toronto's prospects. Coming up, more music on the way on CJBQ.
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0: Saskatchewan's Jonna Brothers. It's a little too late. News is next on CBC.

0: They had plenty riding MPP Tyler Alsop made a series of funding announcements yesterday. The province investing over $5.8 million to help support critical services such as road maintenance and public transit in the region. Prince Edward County set to receive over $4.2 million, while the city of Quinte West will receive over $1.5 million. And the province investing over $219,000 through the Rural Ontario Development Program to support economic growth across the region. A full list of those projects can be found at QuinteNews.com. Police in Toronto say two suspects arrested in last week's shooting at the U.S. consulate are a 19-year-old man and a 15-year-old boy. Investigators believe the shooting, the second such incident at the building this year, was a criminals-for-hire operation. Chief Superintendent Joe Matthews says the suspects also allegedly committed arson in Caledon 3 days before the consulate shooting. Prime Minister Mark Carney says trade negotiations with the U.S. had turned, quote, nasty, after President Donald Trump mocked its neighbor and its leadership while threatening to expand tariffs. Carney says Canada remains engaged in the negotiations despite Trump's comments.
1: Whatever adjective is used, yes, we're standing up for Canadian workers, for Canadian businesses, as we always have from the start. And from the start, our focus has been on what we can control, and that's investing in protecting our jobs, investing in the future.
0: During a speech this week in Las Vegas, Trump said he loved the people of Canada but called them nasty. And President Trump insists the U.S. has massive amounts of munitions. His pushback coming amid reports that the U.S. has a significant depletion of U.S. air defense stockpiles. Writing online, President Trump says large amounts are being manufactured and shipped to the U.S. as needed. ABC's Rachel Scott with more.
2: Sources tell ABC News that when President Trump backed away from his recent threat to launch a massive attack on Iran, one factor he considered was warnings from his advisors that the missile stockpile was dwindling. The president acknowledging he'd like more.
3: With that being said, we always want more. We have to have more.
4: It takes years to make new Patriot missiles. Each one is assembled nearly entirely by hand, and they cost almost $4 million each. Compare that to the drones that Iran has been using in this war. Those cost about $35,000 each.
0: Rachel Scott. And police say at least six people have been killed in a school shooting in Thailand. Investigators say the incident occurred in a province northwest of the national capital of Bangkok. A witness told reporters that students hid inside of a classroom while they heard gunshots from another building before police officers knocked on the door and cleared a way for them to leave the building. And finally, Prince Edward County celebrating the opening of a new youth-led canteen at Picton Skate Park. The canteen, located at Prince Edward County Fairgrounds, being operated in collaboration with Greater Than County Youth Collective, a local nonprofit organization, and the Prince Edward Learning Center. It offers healthy food to park visitors, and the official opening occurs today. That's the news.
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0: CJBQ radar weather, mostly cloudy, humid today, chance of afternoon showers or thunderstorms, highs 26. Tonight, mostly cloudy, chance of showers or thunderstorms, lows around 20. Tomorrow, cloudy, decent chance of showers or thunderstorms, warm and humid again, the highs 27. And on Sunday, some sunshine. Right now, 20 degrees. And get the latest news anytime at QuinteNews.com. 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
6: Good morning. I'm Elena Cameron with your CJBQ Sports Break. The Chicago Cubs squeaked by the Toronto Blue Jays 3-2 in 11 innings in a makeup game Thursday afternoon. The Cubbies scoring the winning run on catcher Brandon Valenzuela's throwing error as he tried to pick off Pete Pro Armstrong, stealing third. The game at Wrigley Field was a makeup game after one that was postponed in June due to weather. Toronto kicks off a three-game set in Philadelphia against the Phillies tonight. Starting pitcher Jose Soriano to make his Blue Jays debut. He was picked up from the Angels at the MLB trade deadline on Monday. Week 10 of the CFL kicked off with a thriller in Toronto. Brady Lidster drilled an 11-yard field goal with 11 seconds left to play as the Argonauts slipped past the Calgary Stampeders 33-30. It was Toronto's home opener as the Argos had to spend the first seven games on the road as BMO Field was used as a FIFA World Cup venue. The Argos improved to 4-4. The Stamps are 4-5. Tonight, the defending Grey Cup champion Saskatchewan Roughriders host the winless Ottawa Redblacks. The NFL returning with its first game of the preseason. The Hall of Fame game was played last night in Canton, Ohio. The Arizona Cardinals were leading 30-27 when Carolina Panthers undrafted rookie quarterback Haynes King took the last snap of the game with the Panthers on the Cards' 5-yard line and 2 seconds left on the clock. He managed to race through the defenders and score the winning touchdown with no time left to give the Panthers a 33-27 victory. Here's the call on the Panthers radio network.
7: Second down, or rather third down, and goal from the 5. Shotgun snap. King back to throw. Steps up. He's got room to run. King trying for the end zone.
8: Touchdown.
7: Reaching.
8: Yes, it is.
7: Touchdown.
8: Yes, it is.
7: King.
8: Yes, it
7: with
8: is.
7: The touchdown to win it for
8: Look
7: the Panthers.
8: That.
6: King went 21 of 34 for 180 yards and 2 TDs. Carson Beck had an impressive debut for Arizona, throwing for 188 yards and a touchdown. Layla Fernandez, the last Canadian active in either the men's or women's singles tournament at the National Bank Open, is back on the court this afternoon in Toronto. The 30th seed from Laval faces 5th seed Mira Andreeva in the round of 32. In Montreal, on the men's side, 5th seed Ben Shelton of the U.S. takes on 31st seed Zizou Bergs. Yesterday, Ottawa's Gabriella Dabrowski and her Russian partner were eliminated in first-round women's doubles play. WNBA. The Portland Fire handed Toronto its 12th loss in 13 games, defeating the visiting Tempo 97-83. Nyara Sabali had 17 points for the Tempo, who next play in Atlanta Monday. On the PGA Tour, Bo Hostler finished with a 61 for a one-shot lead over Ben James after the first round of the Wyndham Championship. Top Canadian so far, Taylor Pendrith of Richmond Hill, who's tied for 23rd at 4-under. The LPGA Tour is off this week. Canada takes on Finland today in the semifinals of the Hlinka Gretzky Cup Men's Under-18 Tournament in Edmonton. Canada's undefeated so far after going 3-0 in round-robin play to finish atop Group A. The U.S. meets Slovakia in the other semi, the championship to be played Saturday. And hockey commentator Kelly Rudy and Sportsnet have parted company. Rudy said in a video on his X account that Sportsnet did not renew his contract for the upcoming NHL season. The former NHL goaltender retired from playing in 1998 and immediately began a broadcasting career. Rudy didn't state his future plans.
9: Cheers. Thanks for everything. This is not a retirement. As I was telling Lloyd Friedman, my lawyer for over 40 years, about this announcement, he said, I'm so excited for Act 3.
6: Rogers' own Sportsnet has made changes to its national NHL broadcasts, which will no longer air on CBC. And that's sports.
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11: Hi, I'm Carson Arthur. It's time for a Take It Outside Minute on 800-CJBQ. Earwigs have become a big problem in our outdoor spaces. Now, one of my favorite ways to catch earwigs is to wet a set of newspaper and roll it into a tube and put a rubber band around it to hold the round shape. Then you're going to put the tube in an area where the earwigs have been seen and leave it overnight. Next morning, lift up the tube and shake the earwigs into a pail of soapy water. You're going to keep doing this until the earwigs are gone. It's such a simple idea, and I know it works because earwigs love to eat wet fibers. Now, if you need something a little stronger, go with a product called diatomaceous powder. This product is made from ground diatoms, which are little seashells found in our oceans. It's completely natural, safe for humans and pets, and this powder is also called diatomaceous earth, but it's an effective solution for earwigs, ants, and any hard-bodied insects. It works because it absorbs the moisture and nutrients from their exoskeletons. You can place this around the frame of your door or in any area that the pests are likely to hang out. It's a great preventative, and it'll keep all of your indoor spaces free of those little creepy crawlies.
10: It's Brian DeCare on 800-CJBQ.

That's a great big C. It's an ordinary day. Hey, it's a Friday morning is what it is. It's 6:44, Brian DeCare, and time for a check on the radar weather. And that's a great big C. It's an ordinary day. Hey, it's a Friday morning is what it is. It's 6:44, Brian DeCare, and time for a check on the radar weather. And the radar weather is

0: and it's going to take another day for it to come through. And ahead of it, we're definitely in the icky stickies, and I'm watching a large clump of showers and storms actually over Lake Erie now, northeastbound. That should arrive here a little later this morning. So be mindful of that, and we're going to stay unsettled into tomorrow. But as that front finally pushes off to the Atlantic coast, slightly drier air will work in, and that should mean a pretty nice day Sunday. I'm not suggesting that tomorrow is a washout. I think there'll be a lot of dry time, but you'll be dodging some drops at some point during the day. Sunday, I think we're good to go in that regard. Dry and a fair amount of sun and a little lower humidity expected as well. So in the meantime, and in the short term for the day today, warm and sticky, lots of clouds, limited sun, and later this morning into the afternoon, there'll be at least a few showers and maybe a thunderstorm around the high 28. Partly to mostly cloudy and muggy tonight, chance for shower or storm, the low 20. Tomorrow, considerable cloudiness, couple of showers, maybe a thunderstorm, the high 27, and then mostly sunny, pleasant, a little less humid on Sunday with a high of 27. Brian?
1: Alrighty, thank you very much, Kevin. You enjoy your Friday and the weekend ahead.
0: Oh, back at you and to all. Enjoy.
1: Right now, 20 feels like 27 degrees at 800 CJBQ. One on the way from John Fogarty.
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0: 800-CJDQ, 650, and a good Friday morning to you, Brian DeCaron, John Fogarty, and the old man down the road. And yes, the old man will be rolling down into southern Ontario in a couple of weeks' time if you need your CCR fix of great tunes. John Fogarty and his traveling band, they'll be at the theater at the Great Canadian Casino Resort in Toronto, August 21st. Or if you miss out there, the next night up at Casino Rama, just north of Orillia or around Orillia. And so Casino Rama on the 22nd for John Fogarty in concert. Kiwanis Club of Tweed. Wow, this is great stuff. It's their annual chicken barbecue. What goes better than a chicken dinner on a summer's evening? That will be a Thursday night, and it'll be curbside pickup at the Land O'Lakes Curling Club. And it's $17. And note there, no price increase from last year, so that's good stuff. You can enjoy a half chicken, baked potato, coleslaw roll, and bottle of water, and all the proceeds to support, of course, local Kiwanis programs. To check it out, go to their site there, www.tweedkiwanis.ca. Well, keep it cool today. Another hot, hazy, humid one. You know the drill. Keep yourself well lubricated, lots of water. And check on the elderly, your neighbors there, and make sure that they're doing all right. And keep young kids and, of course, pets out of vehicles. We have mostly cloudy but humid. Might see some shower activity along the way. And we're looking at a high today of 28. Right now, 20 or 27 with the Humidex reading at CJBQ.
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That's Carly Rae Jepsen. Call Me Maybe. We're going to call on John Spitters. The news, weather, Atlanta Cameron with sports, top of the hour. It is 3 minutes away from 7. It's all the pretty girls, Kenny Chesney.

0: Good morning. It's 7 o'clock. Mostly cloudy, warm and humid. Maybe a shower or a thunderstorm. The high's expected near 28 this afternoon. Right now, 20 degrees. I'm John Spitters with your CJBQ News Update. 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
0: Babe Quinney writing MPP Tyler Alsop made a series of funding announcements yesterday with detail. Here's Zach McGibbon.
2: Alsop's office says the province is investing over $5.8 million through the Ontario Municipal Partnership Fund to help support critical services such as road maintenance and public transit in Bay of Quinte. Prince Edward County set to receive over $4.2 million, while the City of Quinte West will receive over $1.5 million. The other announcement is that the province is investing over $219,000 through the Rural Ontario Development Program to support economic growth and long-term prosperity across the Bay of Quinte. A full list of those projects that are being supported from this program can be found at QuinteNews.com. Zach McGibbon, Quinte News.
0: Out west, backup continuing to show up in British Columbia as the wildfire season remains extremely volatile. Premier David Eby just welcomed a troop of firefighters from Mexico, with more expected to arrive from elsewhere in Canada and around the globe. Despite the dangerous fires, officials say some people are not getting the message. Almost 20 tickets for illegal fires were handed out over the weekend. StatsCan set to release its latest labor force survey for the month of July a bit later this morning. We have a report from Michelle Siddiquian.
3: Economists predict Canada added 15,000 jobs in July after gaining 18,000 in June. They expect the unemployment rate to remain the same at 6.5%. Economists have said the labor market appears to be stabilizing after the first quarter of the year brought a mild contraction and employers shed jobs. The economy likely fared a lot better in the second quarter, with StatCan estimating real GDP grew 3.4% on an annualized basis over the 3-month period. Michelle Zadikian, The Canadian Press.
0: And the federal government says its decision to kick the tires on a new multinational fighter jet program does not come with any sort of price tag, not unless it decides to formally sign onto the program.
4: National Defense says there's no entry fee to gain observer status on the Global Combat Air Program, allowing Canada access to inside information on a cutting-edge fighter aircraft the UK, Japan, and Italy are jointly designing. But the department admits that there would be what it calls resource implications if Canada eventually decides to sign on as a full member. 2 decades ago, Canada committed to shelling out hundreds of millions of dollars to join the Joint Strike Fighter Program developing the F-35. Ottawa's plans to buy a fleet of F-35 jets remain under review amid the ongoing trade war with the United States. Kyle Duggan, The Canadian Press, Ottawa.
0: Jalapeno peppers linked to a multi-state salmonella outbreak have been traced back to a grower in Sinaloa, Mexico. Federal officials in Washington say at least 345 people in 27 states have been reported sickened by the salmonella strain linked to the chili pepper pod. Most have been in Minnesota and Colorado, with no deaths, but 36 people have been hospitalized. The company has recalled those peppers. And the area's most colorful festival comes to Belleville's downtown district next weekend. Visitors will enjoy the sights, sounds, and flavors of the Caribbean at the 5th annual Belleville Caribbean Festival. It's a 3-day event starting Friday night, August 14th, with the main events taking place Saturday with music and food all day into the evening and a colorful parade starting at 1 in the afternoon. Go to QuinteNews.com for more detail on the Caribbean Festival. That's the news.
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6: Here's our forecast for the Quinte area. It'll be variably cloudy, warm, and humid today. There'll be a few showers moving into the area, and there could be a thunderstorm, the high 28. Partly to mostly cloudy, muggy tonight with a shower or a thunderstorm for some, the low 20. Tomorrow, variably cloudy and humid. Couple of more showers, maybe a thunderstorm, the high 27. Sunday looks like a nice day. Good deal of sunshine, a bit less humid. The Sunday high, 27. From the CJBQ Radar Weather Center, I'm meteorologist Kevin Williams.
7: Right now, it's 21, feels like 28 degrees at 800 CJBQ.
5: 20's on time traffic.
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8: It's still a clear drive on the 401 heading out of Belleville and Trenton. 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Highway 62 and 37 look good. And Highway 49, I'm not seeing any heavy construction-related delays yet through Bethesda Road. 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With the latest traffic, I'm Antonia Altabonte.
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12: Good morning. I'm Elena Cameron with your CJBQ Sports Break. Thursday night in the CFL, Chad Kelly and the Toronto Argonauts brought the fireworks to their belated home opener. Brady Lidster's 11-yard field goal with 11 seconds remaining capped off a wild fourth quarter as Toronto earned a 33-30 win over the Calgary Stampeders in the Argos' first game this season at BMO Field. Kelly finished 30 of 43 passing for 349 yards with a touchdown. Tonight, the winless Ottawa Redblacks are in Regina to visit the 5-2 Saskatchewan Roughriders. Blue Jays catcher Brandon Valenzuela's throwing error in the 11th inning cost Toronto as the Chicago Cubs took full advantage of the mistake for a 3-2 win. Valenzuela tried to pick off Pete Crow Armstrong as he stole third base, allowing the National League MVP candidate to score. Jose Soriano will make his Blue Jays debut tonight as Toronto visits the Philadelphia Phillies. Soriano was traded to the Blue Jays Monday by the LA Angels hours before Major League Baseball's trade deadline for three prospects. South Hastings Baseball League playoffs. The Parkhurst Trips Pirates defeated the Tandanega Cardinals 14-4, forcing a winner-take-all Game 3 Sunday afternoon. The Reed McGinnis Water Solutions Young Guns beat the Melrose Farrell Excavating Shamrocks 12-2. Reed moves on to play Ewan's pole line in the semifinals. In the WNBA, the Portland Fire snapped a five-game skid with a 97-83 win over Toronto Thursday night, sending the tempo to their eighth straight loss. Nir Sabali had 17 points for Toronto, which has lost 12 of its last 13 games. Tennis. Another Canadian bounced from the National Bank Open, this time in women's doubles. Ottawa's Gabriela Dabrowski and Russian partner Ekaterina Alexandrova dropped a three-set decision to Americans Coco Gauff and Katie McNally in Toronto. Top seed Aryna Sabalenka advanced to the next round in women's singles, as did Jessica Pegula and Iga Swiatek. Third-round winners at the men's tournament in Montreal included Cameron Norrie, Rafael Hodor, and Brandon Nakashima. Bo Hostler has to win the Wyndham Championship to advance to the PGA Tour postseason. He got off to an ideal start with a great finish for a 61, giving him a one-shot lead over Ben James, who also has to win. Taylor Pendrith of Richmond Hill, the low Canadian, sitting in a tie for 23rd at 4-under. Hockey commentator Kelly Rudy and Sportsnet have parted company. Rudy said in a video on his X account that Sportsnet did not renew his contract for the upcoming NHL season. The former NHL goaltender retired from playing in 1998 and immediately began a broadcasting career. Rudy says he's most grateful for the friendships he's made along the way.
13: You weren't a co-worker to me, you were a friend. And so I think of all the people, the producers, the directors, everybody behind the scenes that I worked with, hair and clothing, makeup, you had an impossible job. But if you're in a control room, production truck somewhere, I thank all of you for your hard work behind the scenes.
12: Rudy regularly worked on Hockey Night in Canada and Calgary Flames regional game broadcasts. And U.S. President Donald Trump hosted the 2026 Winter Olympics Team USA at the White House Thursday. The president congratulated the winter athletes on their medals from February's game in Italy and said his administration is working to pass the Protection of Women and Girls in Sports Act. to ban federal funds from schools that allow athletes who are male at birth from competing on women's sports teams.
14: We have a bill right now that we're trying to get passed, and if it does, we'll be bringing sports back, and you'll all be protected, and your sports will be protected, and frankly, women will be protected.
12: Trump gave a specific shout-out to two of the gold medal women's hockey team members in attendance, Abby Murphy and Joy Dunn, as he congratulated the team. And that's sports.
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0: Brothers taking you to the streets, 800 CJBQ, 714, and it's a Friday morning. Brian DeCare, and another hot couple of days or so as far as the weather goes with the humidity factor. Weather this hour brought to you by Eyes and Optics in Trenton and Brighton, online at eyesandoptics.com. You won't believe your eyes. Continuing, a mostly cloudy, humid, and the chance of showers or thunderstorms. That's today, tonight, and again tomorrow. Today's high, 28. Low overnight, it'll be a warm one at 20. And the high tomorrow for Saturday, 27. And Sunday, showing us sunshine and a high of 27. Right now, 21 or 28 with the humidity to factor in. And coming up later in the month, it is back again. It is the Plowing Match and Farm Show. Yep, Hastings County Plowing Match and Farm Show, August 19th and the 20th, Eastern Ontario's largest annual outdoor farm show. And this year, it will be hosted by Brian and Jackie Deniers, as well as Colin and Whitney Deniers, and that's the Phillipston Road South. That's Phillipston Road, south of Zion Road, and it's $8 admission for adults. Children under 12 are free. There is free parking. Even camping is available. So come on out and check it out for the big farm farm show. And that you can do. You can do. 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Well, we do have birthdays and anniversaries coming up. And speaking of weddings, here's a list that they've done up. Five songs that couples ban from wedding receptions, and five anthems taking their place. Now, number five is this is on the band list. Ed Sheeran tracks, including Perfect and Thinking Out Loud. Followed by Sweet Caroline by Neil Diamond. Surprise there. Come On Eileen in at number three by Dexys Midnight Runners. Mr. Brightside by The Killers, and the number one song that is being banned, Uptown Funk by Mark Ronson, of course, featuring Bruno Mars. Now, the top five anthems, it says here, taking their place. I guess couples would rather hear it. Number five, Timber by Pitbull featuring Kesha. And number four, it's another Pitbull song, Give Me Everything. And number five, Red Alert by Basement Jacks. And we have at number two, Jubel by Kling Gonde. And we have number one, Murder on the Dance Floor by Sophie Alex Baxter. Number one song taking its place. Again, it's the birthday bash. Birthdays and anniversaries ahead on CJBQ.
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0: And it's the birthday bash. It's a Friday now, the 7th of August. And leading it off here, it says, we would like to wish Kyle, that'd be Kyle Whaley, a happy 34th birthday today. And a happy congratulations on the birth of your son, Marlo. Hope you have a wonderful day. And hopefully we'll see you soon. That's love from mom and dad, family, and friends. Well, it says happy birthday to our goddess friend, Rhonda. That's from all your friends at the tribe. Happy birthday wish out to our youngest daughter. And that would be, it says here, Ashley Partridge. Have a wonderful day, Ashley. We love you so much. And that's from Mom and Dad Higgins on your special day. Well, it says happy birthday wishing Mary Ellen Hamilton a happy 67th. On your special day, lots of love from all your family and friends, and especially from all of your neighbors. And one that just popped in here, it says, happy birthday for the 7th. Happy 93rd birthday to Mary. Mary Fox, have a great day, Mary, it reads, from all your family and friends. And topping it off with an anniversary wish here, it says, happy 50th anniversary to Reg and Lily Garnett. Celebrating their special day today, and love and hugs from all your family, friends. Enjoy your big day today. Well, if you're celebrating your birthday today, you are celebrating it with these folk on our celebrity list. Country Music's Rodney Crowell is 76. We have the gentleman who played, of course, Newman on Seinfeld. Actor Wayne Knight is 71. This actor played Fox Mulder on The X-Files, David Duchovny. The actor is 66. And we have, of course, she was in the big movie Monster, as well as Mad Max Road Fury. Charlize Theron is 51. And from the world of sports, and three different sports at that, we have Pittsburgh Penguin superstar from down east, Sidney Crosby. Sid the Kid is 39. On the hard court, DeMar DeRozan, NBA All-Star, is 37. And Major League Baseball All-Star Mike Trout is 35. And some folk from the long past. Of course, this actress played the Good Witch, Glinda, on, of course, in the movie The Wizard of Oz. Billy Burke was born in 1884. And if you follow the Our Gang series, the character Alfalfa, played by actor Carl Switzer, he was born on this date. And we have pitching a no-hitter in the World Series there, Don Larson, born on this date. Lead singer with the Mavericks, Raul Malo, would have celebrated a birthday today, as would have Texas singer B.J. Thomas. We'll hear from him in just a moment. But first, the big draw here for the cake. Congrats to Ashley Partridge. You're our cake winner, Ashley. Either you or a family member, you can drop by our studios at 10 South Front. We have the voucher for you. Pick it up, take it over to McDowell's, and they'll present you with your birthday cake. A reminder, if you do have a birthday greeting or an anniversary you'd like to get on the air, give us an email. 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

B.J. Thomas. I was number one for him on the country charts in 1983. Whatever happened to old-fashioned love?

0: good morning. It's 7:30, mostly cloudy, warm and humid. Maybe a shower or thunderstorm, especially this afternoon. Right now, 21 degrees. I'm John Spitters with your CJBQ News Update. 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
0: Bay of Quinte Riding MPP Tyler Alsop made a series of funding announcements yesterday. The province investing over $5.8 million to help support critical services such as road maintenance and public transit in the region. Prince Edward County set to receive over $4.2 million, while the city of Quinte West will receive over $1.5 million. And the province investing over $219,000 through the Rural Ontario Development Program to support economic growth across the region. A full list of those projects can be found at QuinteNews.com. Police in Toronto say two suspects arrested in last week's shooting at the U.S. consulate are a 19-year-old man and a 15-year-old boy. Investigators believe the shooting, the second such incident at the building this year, was a criminals-for-hire operation. Chief Superintendent Joe Matthews says the suspects also allegedly committed arson in Caledon 3 days before the consulate shooting. Prime Minister Mark Carney says trade negotiations with the U.S. had turned, quote, nasty, after President Donald Trump mocked its neighbor and its leadership while threatening to expand tariffs. Carney says Canada remains engaged in the negotiations despite Trump's comments.
3: Whatever adjective is used, we're standing up for Canadian workers, for Canadian businesses, as we always have from the start. And from the start, our focus has been on what we can control, and that's investing in protecting our jobs, investing in the future.
0: During a speech this week in Las Vegas, Trump said he loved the people of Canada but called them nasty. And President Trump insists the U.S. has massive amounts of munitions. His pushback coming amid reports that the U.S. has a significant depletion of U.S. air defense stockpiles. Writing online, President Trump says large amounts are being manufactured and shipped to the U.S. as needed. ABC's Rachel Scott with more.
4: Sources tell ABC News that when President Trump backed away from his recent threat to launch a massive attack on Iran, one factor he considered was warnings from his advisors that the missile stockpile was dwindling. The president acknowledging he'd like more.
5: With that being said, we always want more. We have to have more.
6: It takes years to make new Patriot missiles. Each one is assembled nearly entirely by hand, and they cost almost $4 million each. Compare that to the drones that Iran has been using in this war. Those cost about $35,000 each.
0: Rachel Scott. And police say at least six people have been killed in a school shooting in Thailand. Investigators say the incident occurred in a province northwest of the national capital of Bangkok. A witness told reporters that students hid inside of a classroom while they heard gunshots from another building before police officers knocked on the door and cleared a way for them to leave the building. And finally, Prince Edward County celebrating the opening of a new youth-led canteen at Picton Skate Park. The canteen, located at Prince Edward County Fairgrounds, being operated in collaboration with Greater Than County Youth Collective, a local nonprofit organization, and the Prince Edward Learning Center. It offers healthy food to park visitors, and the official opening occurs today. That's the news. CJBQ radar weather, mostly cloudy, humid, chance of showers or thunderstorms today, tonight, and again tomorrow. Highs today 28, the lows tonight 20, highs tomorrow 27. Sunday, some sunshine. Right now, 21 degrees. 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I'm John Spitters.
7: Good morning. I'm Elena Cameron with your CJBQ Sports Break. The Chicago Cubs squeaked by the Toronto Blue Jays 3-2 in 11 innings in a makeup game Thursday afternoon. The Cubbies scoring the winning run on catcher Brandon Valenzuela's throwing error as he tried to pick off Pete Pro Armstrong, stealing third. The game at Wrigley Field was a makeup game after one that was postponed in June due to weather. Toronto kicks off a three-game set in Philadelphia against the Phillies tonight, starting pitcher Jose Soriano to make his Blue Jays debut. He was picked up from the Angels at the MLB trade deadline on Monday. Week 10 of the CFL kicked off with a thriller in Toronto. Brady Lidster drilled an 11-yard field goal with 11 seconds left to play as the Argonauts slipped past the Calgary Stampeders 33-30. It was Toronto's home opener as the Argos had to spend the first seven games on the road as BMO Field was used as a FIFA World Cup venue. The Argos improved to 4-4. The Stamps are 4-5. Tonight, the defending Grey Cup champion Saskatchewan Roughriders host the winless Ottawa Redblacks. The NFL returning with its first game of the preseason. The Hall of Fame game was played last night in Canton, Ohio. The Arizona Cardinals were leading 30-27 when Carolina Panthers undrafted rookie quarterback Haynes King took the last snap of the game with the Panthers on the Cards' 5-yard line and 2 seconds left on the clock. He managed to race through the defenders and score the winning touchdown with no time left to give the Panthers a 33-27 victory. Here's the call on the Panthers radio network.
8: Second down, or rather third down, and goal from the 5. Shotgun snap. King back to throw. Steps up. He's got room to run. King trying for the end zone.
9: Touchdown.
8: Reaching.
9: Yes, it is.
8: Touchdown.
9: Yes, it
8: Haynes
9: is.
8: King
9: yes, it
8: with
9: is.
8: The there touchdown is. To win it for
9: Look
8: the Panthers.
9: That.
7: King went 21 of 34 for 180 yards and 2 TDs. Carson Beck had an impressive debut for Arizona, throwing for 188 yards and a touchdown. Layla Fernandez, the last Canadian active in either the men's or women's singles tournament of the National Bank Open, is back on the court this afternoon in Toronto. The 30th seed from Laval faces 5th seed Mira Andreeva in the round of 32. In Montreal, on the men's side, 5th seed Ben Shelton of the U.S. takes on 31st seed Zizou Bergs. Yesterday, Ottawa's Gabriela Dabrowski and her Russian partner were eliminated in first-round women's doubles play. WNBA, the Portland Fire handed Toronto its 12th loss in 13 games, defeating the visiting Tempo 97-83. Nyara Sabali had 17 points for the Tempo, who next play in Atlanta Monday. On the PGA Tour, Bo Hostler finished with a 61 for a one-shot lead over Ben James after the first round of the Wyndham Championship. Top Canadian so far, Taylor Pendrith of Richmond Hill, who's tied for 23rd at 4-under. The LPGA Tour is off this week. Canada takes on Finland today in the semifinals of the Hlinka Gretzky Cup men's under-18 tournament in Edmonton. Canada's undefeated so far after going 3-0 in round-robin play to finish atop Group A. The U.S. meets Slovakia in the other semi, the championship to be played Saturday. And hockey commentator Kelly Rudy and Sportsnet have parted company. Rudy said in a video on his X account that Sportsnet did not renew his contract for the upcoming NHL season. The former NHL goaltender retired from playing in 1998 and immediately began a broadcasting career. Rudy didn't state his future plans.
10: Cheers. Thanks for everything. This is not a retirement. As I was telling Lloyd Friedman, my lawyer for over 40 years, about this announcement, he said, I'm so excited for Act 3.
7: Rogers' own Sportsnet has made changes to its national NHL broadcasts, which will no longer air on CBC. And that's sports.
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1: Hey there, Brian. Thank you, and a good morning to all. We made it into the weekend. Well, there's still going to be a little unsettled for the next 36 hours or so. A very slow-moving front tapping into plenty of humidity. You feel that. You felt it yesterday. Well, that's going to generate a few showers today, maybe some thunder. Could do it again tomorrow. That front will make its way to the Atlantic coast by tomorrow night. Higher pressure builds in from the upper lakes with somewhat drier air. That should tee up a pretty nice day on Sunday. Sunday, the better weekend day weather-wise this go around. So for the day today, variably cloudy and humid. We'll have some limited sun. There'll also be a few showers around, maybe a thunderstorm. Watching a clump of rainfall now over Lake Erie that's heading our way. The high today, 28. Tonight, some clouds and muggy with a shower or a thunderstorm for some, the low 20. Tomorrow, variably cloudy and muggy, couple of showers, maybe a thunderstorm, the high 27. A good deal of sunshine, pleasant on Sunday, the high 27. From the CJBQ Radar Weather Center, I'm meteorologist Kevin Williams.
0: Right now, it's 21, feels like 28 degrees at 800 CJBQ.
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0: Bowl Singers, I'll take you there, CJBQ. It's 7 away from 8, and major morning look at news, weather, and sports is ahead. What was happening on this date in history for an August the 7th? Go back to 1882, the legendary feud between the Hatfields of West Virginia and the McCoys of Kentucky began. By the time it ended, about 100 men, women, and children had been either killed or wounded. And in 1954, England's Roger Bannister beat Australia's John Landry in what became known as the Miracle Mile. At the British Empire Games, it was held in Vancouver. It was the first time two men ran the same mile race in under 4 minutes. 3 months earlier, Bannister became the first runner to break the four-minute barrier. And on this date in 1974, U.S. President Richard Nixon announced that he was resigning as a result of the Watergate scandal. A little earlier this morning, we heard from Hank Williams Jr. It was on this date back in 1975 that Hank Jr. fell off a mountain in Montana. His face severely damaged and had to be surgically rebuilt. And with the Jays and the Cubs playing yesterday in, of course, Chicago, it was on this date in 1988, the Cubs and the Phillies attempted to play the very first night game ever at Wrigley, but it got rained out in the fourth inning with Chicago leading 3-1. Get prepared. It's another hot, hazy, humid one on the way today with a chance of showers or maybe even a thunderstorm, looking at a high of 28. Right now, it's 21. 28 with the Humidex reading at 800-CJBQ.
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2: Are you caught in a victim mindset? I'm Dr. Julie Galthorpe with In the Moment. We've all been there, feeling unlucky. 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Thoughts like, things are rigged against me, or the world is so unfair, may seem normal, but they are problematic. First, this kind of thinking gives away your power by turning you, an empowered, capable person, into a victim. Let's change that. Rather than identifying as a victim of circumstance, a victim of unfairness, consider having a mindset of radical accountability. When you don't achieve what you set out to, ask, what am I going to change to feel better, do better, or get along with others better? While failure is hurtful, disappointing, or even painful, focusing on others, blaming people or circumstances will leave you stuck. Whether it's a job you're stuck in or a friendship that's falling apart, if you don't make the change, no one else can. Radical accountability means taking full ownership of your actions and decisions rather than finding reasons why you can't. Simply, when failure happens, own it. 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
5: Crime Stoppers Quinte and the Quinte West Detachment of the Ontario Provincial Police are seeking public assistance in connection with an arson. On Saturday, May 23rd, shortly before 2:15 a.m., officers with the Quinte West Detachment of the Ontario Provincial Police, Quinte West OPP Crime Unit, and Quinte West firefighters responded to a residential fire on Hamilton Road, Quinte West. 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
8: 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It is roughly 100 times stronger than morphine and about 40 times more potent than heroin. Fentanyl is being mixed into or disguised by dealers as other popular but illegal drugs, and people are dying. I'm Deputy Commissioner Rick Barnum of the Ontario Provincial Police. Please think twice and don't take the risk.
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10: Good morning. Cloudy and humid today, perhaps showers or a thunderstorm, going up to 28 degrees. Right now it's 21, the humidex at 28. I'm Elena Cameron with your CJBQ News Update. 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
10: Statistics Canada set to release its latest labor force survey for the month of July this morning.
13: Economists predict Canada added 15,000 jobs in July after gaining 18,000 in June. They expect the unemployment rate to remain the same at 6.5%. Economists have said the labor market appears to be stabilizing after the first quarter of the year brought a mild contraction and employers shed jobs. The economy likely fared a lot better in the second quarter, with StatCan estimating real GDP grew 3.4% on an annualized basis over the three-month period. Michelle Zedekian, The Canadian Press.
10: Bay of Quinte MPP Tyler Alsop made a series of funding announcements Thursday. We get more from Zach McGibbon.
14: Alsop's office says the province is investing over $5.8 million through the Ontario Municipal Partnership Fund to help support critical services such as road maintenance and public transit in Bay of Quinte. Prince Edward County set to receive over $4.2 million, while the city of Quinte West will receive over $1.5 million. The other announcement is that the province is investing over $219,000 through the Rural Ontario Development Program to support economic growth and long-term prosperity across the Bay of Quinte. A full list of those projects that are being supported from this program can be found at QuinteNews.com. Zach McGibbon, Quinte News.
10: Following a provincial trend, home sales in the wider Quinte region slowed down last month compared to June. For example, in Belleville, 59 single-family dwellings changed hands in July at a median price of $540,000. The month before, 63 homes were sold at a median price of $530,000. See all of the regional real estate sales stats at quintynews.com. The federal government says its decision to kick the tires on a new multinational fighter jet program does not come with any sort of price tag, not unless it decides to formally sign on to the program.
15: National Defense says there's no entry fee to gain observer status on the Global Combat Air Program, allowing Canada access to inside information on a cutting-edge fighter aircraft the UK, Japan, and Italy are jointly designing. But the department admits that there would be what it calls resource implications if Canada eventually decides to sign on as a full member. 2 decades ago, Canada committed to shelling out hundreds of millions of dollars to join the Joint Strike Fighter Program developing the F-35. Ottawa's plans to buy a fleet of F-35 jets remain under review amid the ongoing trade war with the United States. Kyle Duggan, The Canadian Press, Ottawa.
10: In the United States, an official tells ABC News the number of critical air defense missiles is extremely low, including both the THAAD and Patriot missile systems. But U.S. President Donald Trump insists that his country has massive amounts of munitions. There are estimates the Patriots are down by 2/3 and the THAAD inventory has been cut in half. Each Patriot takes about 2 years and almost $4 million to make.
16: Making one of these missiles can take a very long time. It's estimated that it takes about 2 years to make an individual Patriot missile, and the same time frame for THAAD missiles. There are a lot of components, a lot of sophisticated parts. They all have to be brought in. They all have to be made. How do you expand this significantly? That's the time constraint right now. It could take a long time before we see replenishment of what's been used so far.
10: ABC News senior Pentagon reporter Luis Martinez. Wildfires continue to light the night sky over Okanagan Lake with the uncomfortable orange glow of uncertainty. Hundreds of homes were destroyed with no end to the natural disasters in sight. Still, it wasn't all natural. The BC Conservation Officer Service says it issued 18 tickets for illegal fires in several areas of the province. With the hot weather and tinder-dry ground conditions, that's a recipe for human-caused havoc. Ontario's police watchdog says it's investigating after a 19-year-old man was fatally shot by Toronto police yesterday. The Special Investigations Unit says the man was driving a vehicle tracked by police to Mississauga as part of an investigation. Shortly after midnight, 3 unmarked police vehicles collided with the vehicle carrying 4 people. It says one officer fired into the vehicle and hit the driver, who died at the scene. 3 others were taken into custody. There's been a shooting at a school in Thailand.
17: A witness told reporters students at the Debsirin Nonthaburi school hid inside a classroom while they heard gunshots from another building before police officers cleared a way for them to leave. About an hour after the shooting, people stood outside the school comforting one another, and police and first responders walked around inside the school. Deputy Interior Minister Polapi Suwinchi has told reporters 5 teachers died and that the shooter killed his 2 grandparents at home before going to the school. The minister also said the shooter had died at the hospital. A senior policeman says the motive is still being investigated and that the gun is believed to have been taken from a member of the student's family. I'm Charles Dillardes.
10: Health officials are warning beachgoers about an increase in cases of a dangerous flesh-eating bacteria. ABC's Jim Ryan says the resulting infections have claimed nearly a dozen lives this year.
18: Vibrio vulnificus bacteria live in the warm waters primarily but not exclusively along the U.S. Gulf Coast. Florida has recorded 14 Vibrio vulnificus infections since the beginning of the year, including 2 deaths. 5 of Louisiana's 9 cases in 2026 have been fatal. Mississippi has seen 8 cases but no deaths. The one outlier is a non-fatal Vibrio infection in Connecticut. Jim Ryan, ABC News.
10: For the first time, scientists have used AI to create viruses that don't exist in nature. More from ABC's Wayne Cabot.
19: A research paper in Thursday's journal Science says the AI-created virus was able to infect bacterial cells in a lab, but didn't use viruses that harm humans. Researchers trained the AI to predict DNA sequences, kind of like how ChatGPT predicts the next word in a sentence. On the plus side, it could solve genetic disorders and antibiotic-resistant infections. The downside? That a rogue researcher might create a bioweapon. Wayne Cabot, ABC News.
10: Hospice Quinte is meeting the province's highest standards when it comes to providing end-of-life care at its Stan Klemenchich Care Center in Bayside. For the first time, the organization received accreditation from Hospice Palliative Care Ontario, and it did so with flying colors, receiving an over 97% score on various tests. The accreditation process assessed the organization against rigorous standards relating to governance, quality improvement, and service excellence. Prince Edward County has celebrated the opening of a new youth-led canteen at Picton Skate Park. The canteen, located at Prince Edward County Fairgrounds, is being operated in collaboration with Greater Than County Youth Collective, a local nonprofit organization, and the Prince Edward Learning Center. It offers healthy food to park visitors, and the official opening occurs today. The area's most colorful festival comes to Belleville's downtown district next weekend. Visitors will enjoy the sights, sounds, and flavors of the Caribbean at the 5th Annual Belleville Caribbean Festival. It's a 3-day event starting Friday night, August 14th, with the main events taking place Saturday. Music and food all day into the evening. There'll be a colorful parade starting at 1 in the afternoon. You can go to quinnynews.com for more details on the festival. And a Richmond, B.C. woman is counting her lucky stars after police recovered a 1.31-carat diamond ring she lost in a local parking lot. The local RCMP say the recovered ring is valued at about $17,000. Investigators say the woman lost the ring last month in a parking lot on Number 3 Road, and police were notified that night. An officer responding to the call found the ring after it was illuminated by the police vehicle's headlights. And that's news.
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21: Here's our forecast for the Quinte area. It'll be variably cloudy, warm, and humid today. There'll be a few showers moving into the area, and there could be a thunderstorm, the high 28. Partly to mostly cloudy, muggy tonight with a shower or a thunderstorm for some, the low 20. Tomorrow, variably cloudy and humid, couple of more showers, maybe a thunderstorm, the high 27. Sunday looks like a nice day. A good deal of sunshine, a bit less humid, the Sunday high 27. From the CJBQ Radar Weather Center, I'm meteorologist Kevin Williams.
0: Right now it's 22, feels like 31 degrees at 800 CJBQ.
9: Quinte's on-time traffic.
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23: It's still a clear drive on the 401 in both directions. Belleville and Trenton Streets are problem-free. Highway 62 and 37 look good. The only slowdowns I'm starting to see is construction on Highway 49 through Bethesda Road in both directions. Also, through Fawcett, you will start to find slowdowns because of the ongoing construction. 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With the latest traffic, I'm Antonia Altavante.
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10: In sports, Thursday night in the CFL, Chad Kelly and the Toronto Argonauts brought the fireworks to their belated home opener. Brady Lidster's 11-yard field goal with 11 seconds remaining capped off a wild fourth quarter as Toronto earned a 33-30 win over the Calgary Stampeders in the Argos' first game this season at BMO Field. Kelly finished 30 of 43 passing for 349 yards with a touchdown. Tonight, the winless Ottawa Redblacks are in Regina to visit the 5-2 Saskatchewan Roughriders. Blue Jays catcher Brandon Valenzuela's throwing error in the 11th inning cost Toronto as the Chicago Cubs took full advantage of the mistake for a 3-2 win. Valenzuela tried to pick off Pete Crow Armstrong as he stole third base, allowing the National League MVP candidate to score. Jose Soriano will make his Blue Jays debut tonight as Toronto visits the Philadelphia Phillies. Soriano was traded to the Blue Jays Monday by the LA Angels hours before Major League Baseball's trade deadline for three prospects. South Hastings Baseball League playoffs. The Parkhurst Trips Pirates defeated the Tandanega Cardinals 14-4, forcing a winner-take-all Game 3 Sunday afternoon. The Reed McGinnis Water Solutions Young Guns beat the Melrose Farrell Excavating Shamrocks 12-2. Reed moves on to play Ewan's Pole Line in the semifinals. Belleville Senior Men's Fastball. Trish Clark Young Bucks beat Hannon Systems Mets 5-3. It was Terra Vista Rockies over Danford Contracting 7-6. In the WNBA, the Portland Fire snapped a five-game skid with a 97-83 win over Toronto Thursday night, sending the tempo to their eighth straight loss. Nier Sabali had 17 points for Toronto, which has lost 12 of its last 13 games. Tennis. Another Canadian bounced from the National Bank Open, this time in women's doubles. Ottawa's Gabriela Dabrowski and Russian partner Ekaterina Alexandrova dropped a three-set decision to Americans Coco Gauff and Katie McNally in Toronto. Top seed Aryna Sabalenka advanced to the next round in women's singles, as did Jessica Pegula and Iga Swiatek. Third round winners at the men's tournament in Montreal included Cameron Norrie, Rafael Hodar, and Brandon Nakashima. Bo Hostler has to win the Wyndham Championship to advance to the PGA Tour postseason. He got off to an ideal start with a great finish for a 61, giving him a one-shot lead over Ben James, who also has to win. Taylor Pendrith of Richmond Hill, the low Canadian, sitting in a tie for 23rd at 4-under. Hockey commentator Kelly Rudy and Sportsnet have parted company. Rudy said in a video on his X account that Sportsnet did not renew his contract for the upcoming NHL season. The former NHL goaltender retired from playing in 1998 and immediately began a broadcasting career. Rudy says he's most grateful for the friendships he's made along the way.
1: You weren't a co-worker to me, you were a friend. And so I think of all the people, the producers, the directors, everybody behind the scenes that I worked with, hair and clothing, makeup, you had an impossible job. But if you're in a control room, production truck somewhere, I thank all of you for your hard work behind the scenes.
10: Rudy regularly worked on Hockey Night in Canada and Calgary Flames regional game broadcasts. And U.S. President Donald Trump hosted the 2026 Winter Olympics Team USA at the White House Thursday. The president congratulated the winter athletes on their medals from February's game in Italy and said his administration is working to pass the Protection of Women and Girls in Sports Act to ban federal funds from schools that allow athletes who are male at birth from competing on women's sports teams.
2: We have a bill right now that we're trying to get passed, and if it does, we'll be bringing sports back and you'll all be protected and your sports will be protected and frankly women will be protected.
10: Trump gave a specific shout out to two of the gold medal women's hockey team members in attendance, Abby Murphy and Joy Dunn, as he congratulated the team. And that's sports. Get the latest news anytime at quintinnews.com, brought to you by Carpet One Floor and Home Belleville, your hometown flooring experts. carpetonebelleville.ca. 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
0: Where it is, 8:16, let's get your Friday underway. 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

0: listen to what the man said. Paul McCartney, CJBQ. It is 8:20. Welcome to a Friday. It is now the 7th of August. It's going to be a hot one. Yep, be prepared for that. Get yourself hydrated. Keep yourself hydrated, of course. We're looking at humid conditions pretty much today and through tomorrow, and could see some rain as well. We're looking at a high of 28 today, 20 overnight, and 27 for Saturday. Sunday, sunshine, and 27. But right now, it's already starting to feel very, very, very warm. It's 22:31 with the Humidex reading. Tweed Fire Department, they invite you to help them out to fill up the truck, and that is to help out the Salvation Army and the Tweed Food Bank. Make a difference and bring some food along and help the cause, or you can make a monetary donation. That's all happening again August the 15th, and that will be 9 to 1 at Tom's Independent on Victoria Street North in Tweed. Bring a non-perishable food item again, or a monetary donation would be great. And again, your donations stay local. Support the Salvation Army, Tweed Food Bank as well. Well, as I said, it's the 7th. I was looking at the calendar, and holy cow, we're a month away. It is Labor Day on the 7th of course, September, which means the next day it's back to school. So no doubt, you've probably seen on TV all the back to school shopping ads and stuff. And has back to school shopping driving you around the bend as yet? Well, if so, in this little bit, we provide you stressed out parents with an outlet to vent your back to school frustrations.
1: 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Then you need the Back to School Rage Room for Parents. 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
14: This is

0: Good morning. It's 8:30. Cloudy and humid today. Maybe a shower or thunderstorm. 28 the high, but it already feels warmer than that. It's 22, the Humidex 31. I'm Eleni Cameron with your CJBQ News Update. 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
0: Statistics Canada set to release its latest labor force survey for the month of July this morning.
4: Economists predict Canada added 15,000 jobs in July after gaining 18,000 in June. They expect the unemployment rate to remain the same at 6.5%. Economists have said the labor market appears to be stabilizing after the first quarter of the year brought a mild contraction and employers shed jobs. The economy likely fared a lot better in the second quarter, with StatCan estimating real GDP grew 3.4% on an annualized basis over the three-month period. Michelle Zadikian, The Canadian Press.
0: Bay of Quinte MPP Tyler Alsop made a series of funding announcements Thursday. We get more from Zach McGibbon.
5: Alsop's office says the province is investing over $5.8 million through the Ontario Municipal Partnership Fund to help support critical services such as road maintenance and public transit in Bay of Quinte. Prince Edward County set to receive over $4.2 million, while the city of Quinte West will receive over $1.5 million. The other announcement is that the province is investing over $219,000 through the Rural Ontario Development Program to support economic growth and long-term prosperity across the Bay of Quinte. A full list of those projects that are being supported from this program can be found at QuinteNews.com. Zach McGibbon, Quinte News.
0: Wildfires continue to light the night sky over Okanagan Lake with the uncomfortable orange glow of uncertainty. Hundreds of homes were destroyed with no end to the natural disasters in sight. Still, it wasn't all natural. The BC Conservation Officer Service says it issued 18 tickets for illegal fires in several areas of the province. With the hot weather and tinder-dry ground conditions, that's a recipe for human-caused havoc. Ontario's police watchdog says it's investigating after a 19-year-old man was fatally shot by Toronto police yesterday. The Special Investigations Unit says the man was driving a vehicle tracked by police to Mississauga as part of an investigation. Shortly after midnight, three unmarked police vehicles collided with the vehicle carrying four people. It says one officer fired into the vehicle and hit the driver, who died at the scene. Three others were taken into custody. Hospice Quinte is meeting the province's highest standards when it comes to providing end-of-life care at its Stan Klemenchik Care Center in Bayside. For the first time, the organization received accreditation from Hospice Palliative Care Ontario, and it did so with flying colors, receiving an over 97% score on various tests. The accreditation process assessed the organization against rigorous standards relating to governance, quality improvement, and service excellence. Prince Edward County has celebrated the opening of a new youth-led canteen at Picton Skate Park. The canteen, located at Prince Edward County Fairgrounds, is being operated in collaboration with Greater Than County Youth Collective, a local nonprofit organization, and the Prince Edward Learning Center. It offers healthy food to park visitors, and the official opening occurs today. Finally, the issue of a contagious type of cancer in catfish has caught the attention of a researcher based out of the University of Cambridge. Postdoctoral fellow Zoe Clark says testing's underway on a number of samples to see if the problem, initially found in a lake straddling Quebec and Vermont, is spreading to New Brunswick. It affects brown bullhead catfish and shows us fish with dark spots, which scientists with the University of Vermont determined to be melanoma. Clark says if DNA testing confirms the cancer, the next step is tracing its source. And that's news. In sports, the Chicago Cubs edged the Toronto Blue Jays 3-2 in 11 innings. Toronto starts a series with Philadelphia tonight. South Hastings baseball playoffs. The Parkhurst Trip Pirates defeated Tandanaga 14-4. The Reed McGinnis Water Solutions Young Guns defeated Melrose Feral Excavating Shamrocks 12-2. Parkhurst and Tandanaga must play a deciding game on Sunday. Reed moving on to play Ewan's Pool Line in the semis. CFL, it was the Toronto Argos getting by Calgary 33-30. Tonight, Ottawa visits Saskatchewan. The NFL Hall of Fame game saw the Carolina Panthers defeat the Arizona Cardinals 33-27. Portland beat the Toronto Tempo 97-83 in WNBA play. On the PGA Tour, Bo Hostler shot a 61 at the Wyndham Championship, giving him a one-stroke lead over Ben James. Top Canadian Taylor Pendrith tied for 23rd. The Lenka Gretzky Under-18 tournament in Edmonton has Canada taking on Finland in the semifinals this afternoon. CJBQ Radar weather. Kevin Williams says it'll be mostly cloudy and humid with a chance of showers or thunderstorms today, tonight, and tomorrow. Going up to 28 degrees today, tonight's low 20, and tomorrow's high 27. Sunny on Sunday with a high of 27 degrees. Currently it's 22 and feels like 31. 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
7: So-called superagers, they are an enviable segment of the population. People who are older than 80, whose brains function like someone a fraction of their age. It's true, a lot of these people have genetics on their side, but more and more research is bearing out the idea that people who practice good brain health also slow their cognitive decline. Dr. Richard Isaacson, a pioneer in the Alzheimer's space, told us that, quote, his studies have found lifestyle changes including diet, exercise, reducing stress and optimizing sleep, along with managing vascular risk factors with certain medications, can actually help grow brain areas and also reduce telltale signs of Alzheimer's, such as tau tangles and amyloid plaques. What else helps? Staying social, surrounding yourself with family and friends, and maybe even volunteering for a real sense of purpose. I'm Dr. Sanjay Gupta, helping you live a better life.
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0: Have a great evening. And yeah, just a couple of weeks left. So yeah, you want to take that in Sunday. And of course, Wednesday evenings as well at the Lions Pavilion at Zwicks. Well, on the tennis court, Canada's Leila Fernandez moving into the third round at the National Bank Open. The 23-year-old, already the country's last hope in both the women's and men's singles draws, with every other Canadian eliminated. And Fernandez, by the way, was runner-up at the 21 U.S. Open and is currently ranked number 34 on the WTA Tour.
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0: party like it's 1999. 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It is 8:51. Brian DeCare. It's a Friday morning, heading on up to the 9 o'clock news. News, weather, and sports ahead, and then, of course, for a Friday, it is the Lauren Brooker Show, wrapping up the week. And as guests today, Lauren has Tyler Alsop in and Carson Arthur. That's all ahead, 9 to 11. Lauren Brooker Show right here on 800 CJBQ. With the weather picture, it's another hot, hazy, humid one, and will be for the next day or so. We've got mostly cloudy conditions, humid with a chance of showers or thunderstorms for today, tonight, and again tomorrow. Now, the high today expected 28. Tonight's low around 20, and for tomorrow, a high of 27. Sunday showing sunshine and 27, and for Monday, sun-cloud mixture, chance of some shower activity, and 25. Right now, it's 22:31 with the Humidex reading at CJBQ.
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0: Good morning. It's 9 o'clock. Cloudy, but humid today. The high 28. Could see a shower or thunderstorm too. Right now, it's 22 degrees. The humidex at 31. 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
0: The province investing more than $5.8 million to help support critical services such as road maintenance and public transit in Bay of Quinte. That was one of several announcements from Bay of Quinte MPP Tyler Alsop Thursday. Prince Edward County set to receive over $4.2 million, the city of Quinte West to get more than $1.5 million. The province also investing over $219,000 through the Rural Ontario Development Program to support economic growth across the region. More details on the announcements at quintenews.com. Following a provincial trend, home sales in the wider Quinte region slowed down last month compared to June. For example, in Belleville, 59 single-family dwellings changed hands in July at a median price of $540,000. The month before, 63 homes were sold at a median price of $530,000. See all of the regional real estate sales stats at quintenews.com. The clock is ticking down to the next round of U.S. tariffs targeting Canadian goods, even as Canada's top negotiators continue to meet with their American counterparts in the U.S., Canada-U.S. Trade Minister Dominique LeBlanc and Janice Charette, Canada's chief trade negotiator, were in Washington yesterday for talks with U.S. Trade Representative Jamieson Greer. A readout of their talks says they're engaged in intensive discussions over several outstanding trade issues. In a bit of a global shakeup, Saudi Arabia, Turkey, and Pakistan have announced the signing of a trilateral defense agreement. The deal, according to Pakistan's foreign ministry, is intended to strengthen collective deterrence against any act of aggression and stipulates that any armed attack against any one of the three states shall be regarded as an attack against them all. The federal government says its decision to kick the tires on a new multinational fighter jet program does not come with any sort of price tag, not unless it decides to formally sign on to the program.
3: National Defense says there's no entry fee to gain observer status on the Global Combat Air Program, allowing Canada access to inside information on a cutting-edge fighter aircraft the UK, Japan, and Italy are jointly designing. But the department admits that there would be what it calls resource implications if Canada eventually decides to sign on as a full member. 2 decades ago, Canada committed to shelling out hundreds of millions of dollars to join the Joint Strike Fighter program developing the F-35. Ottawa's plans to buy a fleet of F-35 jets remains under review amid the ongoing trade war with the United States. Kyle Duggan, The Canadian Press, Ottawa.
0: For the first time, scientists have used AI to create viruses that don't exist in nature. More from ABC's Wayne Cabot.
4: A research paper in Thursday's journal Science says the AI-created virus was able to infect bacterial cells in a lab, but didn't use viruses that harm humans. Researchers trained the AI to predict DNA sequences, kind of like how ChatGPT predicts the next word in a sentence. On the plus side, it could solve genetic disorders and antibiotic-resistant infections. The downside? That a rogue researcher might create a bioweapon. Wayne Cabot, ABC News.
0: The area's most colorful festival comes to Belleville's downtown district next weekend. Visitors will enjoy the sights, sounds, and flavors of the Caribbean at the 5th annual Belleville Caribbean Festival. It's a 3-day event starting Friday night, August 14th, with the main events taking place Saturday. Music and food all day into the evening. There'll be a colorful parade starting at 1 in the afternoon. You can go to quintenews.com for more details on the festival. And a Richmond, B.C. woman is counting her lucky stars after police recovered a 1.31-carat diamond ring she lost in a local parking lot. The local RCMP say the recovered ring is valued at about $17,000. Investigators say the woman lost the ring last month in a parking lot on Number 3 Road, and police were notified that night. An officer responding to the call found the ring after it was illuminated by the police vehicle's headlights. And that's news. In sports, in the CFL, the Toronto Argos beat Calgary 33-30 to improve to 500. Tonight, Saskatchewan hosts Ottawa. The NFL Hall of Fame game saw the Carolina Panthers defeat Arizona 33-27. The Blue Jays lost 3-2 in 11 innings in Chicago to the Cubs on Thursday. Toronto starting a series with Philadelphia tonight. South Hastings baseball playoffs. The Parkhurst Trips Pirates beat Tyndanega 14-4 to force a deciding game on Sunday. It was the Reed McGinnis Water Solutions Young Guns over Melrose Farrell Excavating 12-2. Reed advances to the semifinals against Ewan's Pole Line. Belleville Senior Men's Fastball, the Trish Clark Young Bucks defeated Hannon Systems 5-3. It was the Terra Vista Rockies over Danford Contracting 7-6. In the WNBA, the Toronto Tempo lost 97-83 in Portland. Bo Hostler had the first round lead after the first round of the PGA's Wyndham Championship, one shot over Ben James. Canada taking on Finland this afternoon in the semifinals at the Linka Gretzky Under 18 tournament in Edmonton. CJBQ radar weather. Cloudy and humid today. Chance of showers or thunderstorms. The high 28 degrees. Much the same tonight with a low of 20. And that continues through tomorrow. The high 27 degrees. We should see sunshine on Sunday, however. The high again, 27. Right now, it's 22 degrees. The humidex, 31. 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
7: Good morning. It is 7 minutes after 9 o'clock Friday morning. It is Friday.
8: It's Friday.
7: Yay. And it is the 7th day of August, 2026. Welcome to Talk Radio for Quinty. I am Lorne. Again, kind of Groot-like.
9: I am Lorne.
7: I'm Lorne. And behind the glass today, our producer, the Iron Man of broadcasting, none other than Brian DeGare.
9: Good morning, Lorne.
7: Good morning. Great show coming up for you today. We're going to talk about some social issues, political issues, and eating and gardening and everything. After 10 o'clock, our outdoor lifestyle expert, Carson Arthur, in studio. Carson, of course, will take your phone calls and talk about your petunias. But we're also going to talk about food insecurity, which is a big thing for him, as he has a store that sells food that you can grow. But first, ladies and gentlemen, our very special guest in studio today is a member of provincial parliament, and he represents the Bay of Quinte riding, which is most of us. We say hello to Tyler Alsop. Good morning, Tyler.
10: Good morning, Lauren. Thanks for having me on.
7: I love the thing, your lapel button.
10: Yes. This is the crest of the Legislative Assembly of Ontario, so it's got our coat of arms, and in the middle is the mace that they carry in ceremonially, and apparently if you don't quiet down when the Speaker asks you to, they may use it against you.
7: Well, but that's the whole idea,
10: that's
7: right?
10: Not happened to me yet. That is the idea, and then the little stone in it is an amethyst, which is the official stone of Ontario Legislature.
7: Isn't that cool? And so do only MPPs get those?
10: Yes. I don't know if you can buy them at the gift shop, but I think
7: I'm pretty sure you can, just for
10: MPPs.
7: And I think that also it's for the staff at Queen's Park, the legislature, to let them know that you are an MPP.
10: Yes, and I do sometimes get confused with some of the other MPPs, particularly Mike Harris. So as long as I'm wearing my pin and I identify myself, we're okay.
7: Right. The other interesting thing that's cool about, we call it Queen's Park, but Queen's Park is actually the park across the street, and it's really the Ontario Legislature building that we sit in.
10: Absolutely.
7: Or you sit in, and I get to sit and sit in the gallery and watch.
10: And occasionally throw stones, you know?
7: Yeah, yeah, yeah.
10: But, you know, and it is a beautiful park right behind the building. You see people through it all day long.
7: Yeah.
10: Sometimes in between meetings, I get a quick walk-in out there. I'll go around for half an hour.
7: Do you ever, like, just bring a bag of fruit or something and sit under a tree and go...
10: you know,
7: 10 minutes.
10: I haven't done that yet. Usually there's enough sitting that goes on in the legislature that if I'm not doing that, I want to be moving around. I want to be walking. I want to be, you know, getting a little bit active. They don't call it sitting in government for nothing.
7: Tyler Alsup is here today. He'll take your calls and with questions, 613-969-1545. Of course, the big reason that we brought Tyler in is because he was supposed to have a big barbecue today, which is so nice, you know, to, we all get together. It doesn't matter who you are, white, black, pink, blue, green. It doesn't matter if you come from a hot country or a cold country. It doesn't matter. We all eat.
10: Absolutely.
7: And so what a wonderful way to provide that. It's like you provide with this barbecue a giant table for us to sit in with our MPP and maybe talk about things that are on our mind and come say hello. I think a lot of people have never met you, so it's a great opportunity just to say hi.
10: Absolutely. And, you know, a lot of people like to connect over food. It is something that brings everyone together. You think about big family meals and things of that nature. And it's a great opportunity for us to talk to people who support us, people who don't support us, people out in the community. You know, we often, with this year as well, we were planning on holding it at Zwick's Park. And so, you know, families float over from the park and grab a quick lunch and, you know, saves everybody a little bit of money and they get to have a great meal. And yeah, meet me if they haven't. I think during the by-election, I met almost everybody in the entire area. We did something like 37,000 doors in 30 days.
7: I don't even know how you do that.
10: Well, you use a team and you start at 9 in the morning.
7: That's 1,000 doors a day.
10: Yes. And they would call us if we didn't hit 1,000.
7: That's 1,000 doors a day.
10: Absolutely. Yeah. It was very busy. And so, yeah, you go out with a team and you start at 9 in the morning. You go till about 9 at night, depending on what neighborhood you're in. And yeah, it's a volume business getting to the doors. It's tough.
7: Unfortunately, the barbecue has been canceled. So give us the deets.
10: Yeah. And so we were looking at, you know, the weather throughout the week and checking how things were progressing. We had to make the decision by late Tuesday and it looked like we were going to be having thunderstorms, a significant amount of rain, and then also temperatures over about 35 with humidity. And so we thought, well, that doesn't sound like a very fun barbecue. And, you know, given all the work that goes into it and all the food prep and everything, we decided to wait until we have a better day and maybe even something in an indoor venue later in the fall so that we don't have to be so weather dependent. Obviously, it's such a beautiful setting in Zwick's Park to be outside at the little pavilion. But we wouldn't have been able to get everyone in the pavilion if it was downpouring. And, you know, a lot of seniors do come out to the barbecues as well. So that 35 degree humidity was something we were a little bit concerned about,
7: maybe
10: too.
7: Maybe do it a fall, like in the fall and give everybody some apples and it's harvest time. And wouldn't that be fun?
10: Absolutely. And there's all different sort of permutations. You know, people have done pancake breakfasts and things like that. So we will be looking to reschedule for later in the fall. But for today, we just got looking at the weather. And by the time we had to make the decision, it looked like it was going to be pretty crummy out there.
7: What were you going to serve? Wieners?
10: So we had we had hot dogs, we had hamburgers, and we had chicken fingers.
7: Oh, wow.
10: Yeah, because chicken fingers, I mean, some people don't eat red meat, you know, don't eat hot dogs, what have you. And so we'll have chicken fingers. Kids love chicken fingers. Adults love chicken fingers.
7: Let me tell you something. Can I tell you?
10: Please.
7: So obviously people know that I do a lot of cruises. We take 2 cruises a year. We give them away. In the summer months, the Celebrity Cruise Lines has a lot of kids on it because it's the summer. And when you're at lunch and they have these beautiful spreads, I'm not sure if you've ever been on a cruise, but they have...
10: I went once when I was 6. Don't remember.
7: So you don't remember. They have beautiful buffets, like incredible. Like the guys are carving roast beefs and turkeys and you can get whatever you want. And there's piles of fresh fruit and vegetables and it's stunning. And then in the corner, there's French fries and these chicken nuggets. And I'm like, you know, like I have beautiful things on my plate.
10: Right.
7: I go... There's some nugs.
8: Tempting.
10: That's it. Even if you have prime rib and lobster, you still want chicken nuggets.
7: So I grabbed a couple nugs and I went and sat down in front of Shannon and Shannon's like, where did you find the chicken nuggets? And I'm like, over there. And I had a bite and I'm like, holy crap, these taste like McNuggets. And they were so good. And every day with all our lovely salads and stuff. There was a 1 or 2 or 4 chicken nuggets.
10: As there should be.
7: Good idea.
10: Well, there you go. Well, thank you. We didn't get to realize it. It would have been great to see everyone out there eating chicken fingers, but unfortunately, we'll have to postpone it.
7: Okay. So it is postponed. We'll happily tell everybody when it comes back again, and you'll be able to meet the MPP and have some serious chats or just say, hey, and here's what I think's important. Civics are important.
10: Absolutely.
7: So even if you don't care a lot about politics, you should know how it works. You should know who's in charge or who's in, you know, if anything does go wrong. And I think a barbecue or a food event or whatever, it's a wonderful opportunity for you to bring the kids. So you bring a 9 or 10 year old and say, hey, this young guy here, I know he has a few little grays in his beard now, but he's relatively young. He's in charge. He's the member of parliament. He got elected. And this is how you get young people in. By, you can't give them a hour long boring explanation on politics and civics, but over a hot dog or something and being able to meet the person, who knows, that person might decide to get involved and end up being the prime minister or the MPP or whatever the case might be. And so having events like this that are way casual is a great opportunity for families to understand and get involved somehow.
10: Yeah, and start to introduce kids to those concepts in an approachable way.
7: Right.
10: You know, sometimes in an office with the suit on,
7: people
10: get a little bit nervous. But no, it is important. And that's one of the things that when I was a kid, you know, I would see younger people that were in business. And I'd see, you know, people that were getting into politics. I used to work for Greg Sheridan at Sans Souci Catering. And so we'd go to these events and I would get to meet, you know, all these political people and serve them food. And it made me realize that they are just people in our community who, you know, had some ideas or wanted to step up, wanted to give back, and got involved. And it made it feel much more accessible to me.
7: Now, do you find, obviously you started by, city council.
10: Yes.
7: And do you find that, it's hard? Harder than you thought to get things done at, I mean, council is one thing. It's municipal, right? It is nonpartisan. Is if people get together and the idea is right and the money's there, people will vote for it and you can get something done. But do you find it hard to get things done at the level you're in now? If you have a project that you think really needs that, Highway 49 is an excellent example.
10: Well, and I think in the case of Highway 49, I mean, that was a collaborative effort over a long period of time.
7: Right.
10: I mean, we certainly have to give credit to Todd Smith for the work that he did on that project for a lot of years. Certainly myself, Rick Brzee, obviously was very important to him as well. And a lot of local representatives, Bill Roberts, and a number of others. But it can be more challenging. It depends. You know, one of the things that I try to do is I try to look at the needs that we have in the community and interpret that through the lens of the government mandate and go, how do I pair the challenges that we have with the mandate that we have so I can be effective in getting the funding that we need for these items?
7: It's interesting that you say that, because if it is a project that you know the government is like never going to go for, it becomes kind of a waste of time, right? Like if something's going on in your riding and you know the government isn't going to do, it's not on the radar at all, spending all like a whole bunch of sweat equity might be time wasted when you could say, okay, how can we compromise this project and get it done within the parameters of what the government is thinking?
10: Yeah, certainly. You know, how do we make it fit in with the mandate is a big part of that.
7: And that's what I was trying to say in all those words that just came out of my mouth.
10: And then the other thing is, you know, if there isn't a mandate for the provincial government to be invested in that particular area, what other things can we do? And where can we make room for another level of government to be doing that project?
7: Right.
10: Right. If we can give the municipality more support in an area like infrastructure, maybe that frees up money for them to do something in another sector as well. So sometimes there's a bit of a trade-off there too. You know, you can work on something that is part of the mandate and find ways to fund other things as well.
7: Okay. We got a few callers. Let's take some callers. Obviously, there's some big issues that are going on. You just had a big meeting for the Eastern Ontario Caucus about trains.
10: Yes.
7: And we want to mention that a little bit. And I think that's probably what Brian wants to talk about as he joins us on the show right now. Good morning, Brian.
8: Hey, good morning, sir.
7: You're on with Tyler also.
10: Good morning, Brian.
8: Right on. Good morning. When they started to talk about the high-speed train going through this area, were you not against it?
10: So I think we cut out there, but I you're asking my perspective on Alta when they first started bringing it forward, because obviously we've had an announcement in the last week. A lot of the Eastern Ontario MPPs have come out and said that there's significant challenges with Alta. I was always of the position that I wasn't supportive of Alta. If you look at the roundtable I did with City Council, this is something that came up because a lot of the residents in the north and Thurlow are very concerned about this. Obviously, northern parts of Quinte West as well. This would have an impact on them. And, you know, Catherine Brown is one of the councillors who's been doing a lot of work on this, reached out to many different municipalities, getting resolutions passed at the council level about it. And she had a really good analogy. She said, you know, it's kind of like when they brought in the 401, because that required a lot of expropriation of land. It was obviously a very expensive project, and it did end up deadheading some roads, which is what we would see with Alta. But the difference is it made connections to all of those communities. So all of those communities could share in the economic benefit of that highway. That's not going to be the case with Alta. There's no planned stop for our area. The closest one would be either Kingston or Peterborough, depending on which route they select and how those consultations go. And so for someone in our area, it's very hard to see how that would specifically benefit you. If you're trying to get from Belleville to Toronto and you have to drive sort of an hour and change to Peterborough, and then it's only an hour from Peterborough to Toronto, it's still 2 hours. It didn't cut down your travel time. It didn't save you any money.
7: Right.
10: It didn't help your local goods get to market any faster. So this is something that I've been opposed to since the beginning and doing a lot of advocacy with my colleagues. And so I'm very glad that we've come to this position of expressing some of the challenges with it. And, you know, it's a $60 to $90 billion price tag.
7: Right.
10: Federal government has $60 to $90 billion, I have all sorts of ideas of where they could put it that don't involve high-speed rail.
7: If it's $90 billion,
10: oh my goodness.
7: Then if it's $90 billion,
10: I'll buy you a steak
7: dinner. Yeah, then I'm going to own the Toronto Blue Jays. Like, this is a $300-400 billion project by the time it's said and done in 30 years from now.
10: I think that's very likely the case. And, you know, I've always been skeptical that we get much more than that first leg in Quebec done, right? Maybe we get from Montreal to Ottawa. And then we see how over budget the project is. We see what the utilization rates are, and maybe we don't go any further.
7: Here's my thought. This is a national project,
10: right?
7: We should have done Edmonton-Calgary. Straight, flat, stop in Red Deer. And I'm sure there's lots of people that go between Edmonton and Calgary on a regular basis, right? I think we should have done that first.
10: Sure.
7: Maybe I'm crazy, but it seems like that is... The other thing that people are saying all the time, and I'm sure they're saying it to you, Tyler, is... And again, I'm going to start by saying I support high speed rail.
10: Sure,
7: but we're 50 years behind.
10: That's
7: so
10: just it.
7: Maybe we're too late on high speed rail. I think it's incredibly unfortunate the deal that the federal government made with CN to own the tracks. But that's where we should fix. We should fix our current rail system in the corridor, and that's. The feds just announced, a huge amount of money for new locomotives, but none of it's going to come here. So back to what you're saying, they're going to build this high speed rail system. Belleville, your whole riding is going to get nothing out of it.
10: Right.
7: And we're not getting any of the new locomotives or anything on our current VRL here. So we just lose.
10: Yeah. It's a non-starter for me, really, and has been since the beginning. And I know that there's been a number of others at the local level, at the provincial level, who've expressed concerns. And I'm very glad that we have taken this tact and saying, listen, this doesn't make sense for quite a lot of us. There's a lot of unanswered questions, and needs to get resolved.
7: In what way would it make sense? So, again, like me, I support high-speed rail. How, in what world would it make sense to you as an MPP?
10: Well, you know, the challenge is if you want it to be fast, you can't have stops that are frequent, right? That's one of the challenges with high-speed rail, because if you stop at every municipality, you have the acceleration, you have the deceleration, you have the stop and get on. You start to lose that vision of moving very quickly through that corridor. And the places where it does make sense are very dense, small countries, predominantly, where they can, you know, get trains around the whole country very quickly, send it on effectively a large loop. If it's, you know, like a Japan sort of situation, you can send it on a loop and it works very well. I think this sort of point-to-point, you know, a couple trains a day, only making three or four stops in Ontario, as constructed, I can't see a way to support it.
7: Take Italy. So the line between Naples, Rome, Florence, and Venice, for example, or Florence and Milan, and then a side to Venice, there's a train every 45 minutes all day long,
10: right?
7: And those trains are packed. And now Italy is allowed a private company to get on those trains as well. So you have your national train company, and then you have a private company. And they compete against each other. And it's quite amazing. But you have the infrastructure there already.
10: Yeah.
7: And so you can get on small towns, and they have various routes, and there's milk runs. But, yeah, it is 2 hours between Naples and Rome. It's 2 hours between Rome and Florence, and it's 2 hours between Florence and Milan, right? So, and you can, oh, I missed the 9 o'clock. I'll get on the 10:05.
10: Right, and that makes it convenient, makes it accessible. You can see why that would work, and that's not what's being proposed here.
7: It's at the end of the day, it's a federal issue. What are your thoughts? So the Billy Bishop Airport, right?
10: Yeah.
7: And the federal government said, hey, well, we need to make it so it complies with current aviation standards, but we're not going to be a partner with the provincial government. That seemed to make the premier very angry. And so there was a tit for tat going on. And now it seems like the premier is not going to support this rail, Alto, high-speed rail. Your thoughts on the change?
10: Yeah, I think it's unfortunate with the Billy Bishop situation. I think a lot of that had to do with, the science of getting people elected in certain districts, particularly Beaches East York, has a by-election that's going on very shortly. And that is one of the affected districts on the Toronto waterfront. And so I think that that was part of the consideration. I think that they were likely scared that Mike Layton was going to run for the NDP. And they wanted to make this an issue and come out against it, even though, you know, we did have discussions previously and everybody was on board and it looked like this was going to be moving ahead. So it's unfortunate that they've taken that tact and that stance at this time. And, you know, it's not unusual that you do have trade-offs between provincial and federal governments, and there's different priorities, and how do you balance those priorities, and maybe we help facilitate your project if you help facilitate our project. And so there always is a bit of a sort of a tit-for-tat, a give-and-get situation. But I thought we were pretty firmly on the right path with Billy Bishop Airport. You know, there certainly was some pushback from local residents, but not a high proportion of them. You know, sometimes you see like 87,000 people came out against it. Well, it's 5 million people in Toronto. And one of the things that really struck me, I was up north at a budget meeting, and we talked to someone from the airport council, and they said, you know, if you build a kilometer of highway, we can take you a kilometer. If you build me a kilometer of runway, I can take you almost anywhere in the world. And that is the difference between a project like Billy Bishop and a project like High Speed Rail. From that aviation hub, you can access effectively all of North America.
7: Right. But in theory, it would be like a London City Airport in London, England, where you would have smaller jets. I mean,
10: yeah.
7: 777s are not going to be landing at Billy Bishop to take you to London, England.
10: No, for sure. But all of North America would be in reach.
7: Sure. Absolutely.
10: You know, and you think about the amount of cross-border trade we do, even just with Michigan. I mean, Michigan is our largest stateside trading partner. We do about $83 billion a year in trade with Michigan. It's important that we get down and connect with them. You know,
7: is it concerning to you? I mean, you are, for people who don't know, Tyler ran a bicycle store, which is the most environmental way other than walking from getting to point A to point B. So does the environmental issue – now, I'm an av geek, you may or may not know. So I know that brand new jets, the new jets that are coming out, like the Airbus A220, these are highly environmentally – I mean, compared with old jets,
10: absolutely,
7: they're very quiet, all that kind of stuff. So – the noise thing isn't as much of an issue to me as it was 10 or 15 years ago, but and props can be pretty loud too.
10: And you've been to downtown Toronto. How quiet is it most of the time?
7: Oh,
10: you probably wouldn't even notice the jets going in and out of Toronto.
7: The city is whisper quiet.
10: Well, exactly, right? It's a little bit like, come on, give me a break. You know, five million people live here. It's not that quiet.
7: What about the environment, though? What about, I mean, you took over a park. You took over all that kind of stuff. Like, what about the people who are thinking that you don't give a crap, a rat's patootie about environmental issues that may occur? You're going to take an extra, as you said, kilometer of land and build a kilometer long runway. How's that going to affect the environment? What about all that?
10: Well, certainly. I mean, it's a consideration for me, obviously. I mean, I like to consider myself to be a bit of an environmentalist, not as hardcore as others. I think that there's a need to balance. But again, we're talking about downtown Toronto waterfront, right? This is not you know, pristine forest up north. Like, this is a place where 5 million people live. We've decided that this is a human settlement. We have roads, we have bridges, we have subways, we have all these different things, and we already have an existing airport there. So we're talking about extending the infrastructure to maximize an existing resource that gets people very efficiently from point A to point B and to places that they likely were already going to need to go in the first place. We're just facilitating them doing that. One of the things that I'm surprised never comes up with Alto is the fact that you're going to have this high-speed rail train cutting through farmland, cutting through forests, cutting through migratory habitats of many different types of species, and it just seems to be sort of an afterthought. I mean, if you have a train going 300 kilometers an hour through the forest, you're going to, I imagine you would have to fence that. I mean,
7: you can't have
10: moose and deer walking under the tracks, but then you prevent their ability to migrate south of that line.
7: Well, you would have to make like they have over highways.
10: Right. And then you have to have a training program so that the moose know where the bridge is. I mean, it's ridiculous. And this doesn't get discussed as though that is a completely ecological friendly project. I mean, it's going to change the migratory routes of millions of animals.
7: 9:30 is the time. We have a couple callers on the line. We'll get to them in a second. It's always very interesting to talk to Tyler, because although he is a member of the Conservative Party and a Conservative MPP, he also just talks like a guy, right? So he will – we bring him on because he's not – he doesn't just flap the – you know. You're not reading from a book right now. You have nothing in front of you.
10: Well, and you never tell me what we're going to talk about. And so right. It's always exciting for me to be on because the callers, obviously, I don't know what's going to happen. I don't know what news you're going to ask me about.
7: You probably had an idea we're going to talk trains.
10: You know what? Usually I try to prep as best as I can. I read all the local media. I read all the Canadian media. And then last time we were on, you came out with a Supreme Court decision that had just happened like 10 minutes before we got on air. I had no time to prep right. for it. So it's always fun, and I always appreciate the opportunity.
7: You want to talk NFL? Like, what do you want to talk about when we come back? Well, why don't we take the callers?
10: Yeah, why don't we take some calls?
7: Okay, we'll take a break. It is the member of provincial parliament for Bay of Quinte, Tyler Alsop. The barbecue is canceled today, unfortunately, at Zwick's because of weather. It will be replanned for the fall.
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7: Friday morning here on the Lauren Brooker Show. Still coming up, we're going to talk food insecurity with Carson Arthur. Obviously, that's an issue that our guest Tyler Alsup hears about all the time, whether it's food insecurity or homelessness and housing. Those are all big issues, which we you may want to ask about as we are joined by him in studio. And let's go to the phones. Michael, good morning. You're on CJBQ.
17: Good morning, gentlemen. Good morning, Tyler.
10: Good morning, Michael.
17: Thanks so much for your sacrifice for this area.
10: Oh, thank you.
17: I'm going to state my point, and then I'll let you respond. Several years ago, I think I sent a letter to Mr. Ford, and I said, I wonder why there isn't some accounting for all these different social programs, because it's taxpayers' money, and it should be accounted for. And what I mean by that is I live in an area where, you know, there's lots of able-bodied guys coming and going with families and everything else that don't do a single day's work. So why is there not an accounting on a regular basis of ODSP, Ontario Works, Workman's Comp? Because it's taxpayers—it's your money and my money. It's taxpayers' money. And, you know, the unemployment rate in Canada being 6.5%, you know, there's people that don't work, but then there's people that won't work. You know, I know the government can't force people to go to work, but they can pay them not to. And this is where I have a problem with that. So I'd like to know what your thoughts are.
7: All right. Thanks, Mike.
10: Yeah, thank you, Michael. And I appreciate the question. And, you know, certainly those programs are designed for a number of things. You know, people who are unable to work, whether it's because of a disability, people who have lost work temporarily or are trying to find work again. But it is a real challenge, and you've correctly pointed out that there are a lot of able-bodied young people, men and women, who don't want to work. And that, I think, is very frustrating for me. I always looked at it the other way. You know, I used to joke with my dad that I want to pay more tax every single year of my life because that meant that I worked more and made more money. And so one of the things that I always try to do when I am talking to young people, is highlight for them all the great things that can happen if you make the effort, right? The better life that you can have for yourself, for your family, the satisfaction of doing a job well done, seeing something started and completed, the respect from your community, right? Being able to support those around you. You know, if you're working hard and you're doing well in life, you know, if one of your family members has an issue, you're able to support them. If a friend of yours has a great idea for a business, you might be able to help them out and help kickstart that. And so, you know, I think it is a challenge. Certainly we do audits. You know, we do accounting on those programs. We're auditing a number of government agencies right now to make sure that they're still working effectively, still delivering on their mandate and being responsible with taxpayer dollars. And I think it is important that we frame it that way, as taxpayer dollars, because sometimes people think of it as money from the government, mm-hmm. but money from the government all comes from the taxpayers. And so it is important that we make sure that we're getting good value, that programs are doing what they're intended to do. And I think that there is maybe more that we can do to incentivize work.
7: Well, and we will say, just as you speak this, you know, news breaks all the time, and Statistics Canada has said in July, we added 75,000 jobs, blowing expectations.
10: Yep.
7: They predicted a 15,000 job gain, so that's pretty good. The country is now up 196,000 jobs since a year ago, and our unemployment rate actually went down.
10: Yeah.
7: One tick. I mean, it's a tiny amount, but it went down a little bit. But it's still, so I think it's at 6.4. Percent now is at 6.5, as our caller said. So there are jobs out there.
10: Well, and that's just it. And I think that the federal government is doing what they can to sort of reshape the economy, to speak to the resilience and the, you know, local supply chains and things of that nature. And certainly our provincial government has been doing that as well. And you know, I'm very fortunate to be the parliamentary assistant to the Minister of Economic Development, Job Creation and Trade. And I can tell you that Minister Fedeli is all over the world all the time, selling the story of Ontario, telling people why they need to locate their manufacturing here, why they need to create good paying jobs in Ontario. And every week he's posting new investments, $100 million, $200 mm-hmm. million, you know, per investment, and sometimes into the billions.
7: Well, let me which just interrupt you here.
10: Please.
7: Yes,
10: hit
7: Tyler,
10: me with some figures.
7: You made some announcements.
10: Yes, we did.
7: Yesterday, $5.8 million to help support critical services like road maintenance and public transit in Bay of Quinte. PEC is going to receive $4.2 million, and the Quinte West will receive $1.5 million. And the province is investing $219,000 through the Rural Ontario Development Program to support economic growth.
10: Absolutely. And it's absolutely critical that we do those things. You know, when we look at municipalities across Ontario, some of them do need assistance in keeping up with infrastructure and keeping up with all the programming that they have. And so the Ontario Municipal Partnership Fund, which is what that $5.8 million came through, is critically important to those municipalities. They've been getting it year over year since we've been in government. We've increased it every year, and we had a big announcement yesterday with Minister Lisa Thompson from Rural Affairs that we've increased it yet again, delivering more money to communities for their priorities. I mean, this is very flexible funding that they can use to do the things that they've highlighted as priorities for their citizens. And then the other piece of that was those ROD grants, the Rural Ontario Development Grants, which we gave out to 8 organizations yesterday. We had a prior intake a few months ago. And it was $219,000 to help support different projects, whether it's through the BIA in Belleville, the BIA in Quinte West. Belleville Economic Development Department is doing some studies that they've wanted to do for quite a long time, creating a strategic plan. They're going to be able to do that with some of the money they received. A couple small businesses got some funding as well. We went out to the county cooperage. The minister on a tour out there. Really great young couple, Megan and Joe, that are in the barrel making business. This is something that we need barrels. Obviously, wine is aged in barrels, whiskeys, rums, all these sorts of things. Maple syrup, honey. I mean, a lot of products you wouldn't necessarily think of. But we're not making any new barrels in Canada.
7: What's interesting is when you drive into Napa, into California, the first thing you see is companies that support the wine industry. So as you mentioned, cooperage, barrel companies, box companies, bottle companies, they're all there that supports that huge industry. And yeah, so for us to have a local cooperage here is so cool, right?
10: Well, exactly. And it speaks to what's already going on in the area with the brewing, with the wine industry, with the spirit industry. But then they've also got some great concepts around experiential tourism, bringing people in to see how they make the barrels, bringing some of the products that end up in their barrels on site, so, serving those. So it's incredible.
7: So Tyler, I mean, so I don't sound like a kiss butt.
10: Sure.
7: You're giving all this money, but then it must make you furious that the news is about hotel rooms and expensive dinners and jets, right? Because that's not you.
10: Right.
7: You don't do that.
10: No.
7: I know you, so I'm happy to say that you are following the rules and everything. And the rules do say you can get a hotel room. And you wouldn't do that because you live 5 minutes from the legislature.
10: Yeah, so I have anyone who's outside of 50 kilometers gets Toronto accommodation, and so I do have a place in Toronto about a kilometer.
7: As you should. You can't come home every night. You got to have a place to sleep. It's 2 hours. But if you live 4 kilometers away, like Mr. Chow, that's got to be very frustrating when you hear he's put up a $15,000 hotel bill on nights when the legislature didn't run late.
10: Yeah, and you know, it is, it's disappointing. And, you know, I don't know the details of that situation, the whys and wherefores. And I always try to focus on the things that I can do, the things that matter to this community, the things that affect all of us. You know, we talked about County Road 49 earlier. That's something people drive on every day. These grants to the municipalities, being able to upgrade their infrastructure, deliver on the projects that are important to
7: them.
10: But
7: that doesn't make the news. It makes the news here.
10: We're
7: and
10: making
7: on the
10: it right
7: shoe.
10: Now.
7: Right.
10: Yeah, exactly.
7: But it's those kind of things.
10: It's a distraction from all the great work we're doing.
7: Right.
10: Absolutely.
7: So it's got to be very frustrating for somebody like you who is not doing that. And most MPPs aren't doing that, right?
10: And
7: Mr. Chow is a very nice guy. I've met him when we did the show from Toronto. And I don't know why he's doing this. I don't know why other people are doing things like that. And as I said on the show yesterday, everything that you guys do needs to be, and most of it is, but everything needs to be so transparent, unless you're pulling out your own wallet and taking somebody for dinner.
10: Of course. Right. You know, I always, you know, if I'm sending an email, I think about, if this email was published in the paper, how would people feel about it, right? If I'm going out and buying something, I think about, if I'm spending money on this, how would I defend this if someone asked me about it?
7: Right.
10: Right? And so that is sort of the mantra that I have, is that you should be prepared at all times to be having that conversation. And if it's going to be difficult for you, consider that.
7: Remember the Cannon Bear and crackers deal in the federal government, or the $10 orange juice?
10: Oh, was that
7: juice?
10: Bev Oda?
7: No, Bev Oda was the orange juice.
10: The $16 orange juice,
7: right, yeah. Right. So we had Daryl Cramp on, the late, great Daryl Cramp.
10: Amazing guy.
7: He used to go to China all the time. And I said, during this thing, I said, well, Daryl, where do you stay in China? And he goes, I stay at the St. Regis. And I'm like, oh, my God. And he goes, well, let me explain. And this is the difference. It's the hotel that the government of Canada has chosen representatives to stay at for two reasons. And by the way, St. Regis is up with Ritz-Carlton and Four Seasons.
10: Yeah, so that's top level.
7: That's right. So that's why I went, whatever. And he goes, it's literally 400 feet from the Canadian consulate or embassy. So that's where we do all our business. We don't have to book cars. We don't have to do any of that kind of stuff. And they gave us an incredible rate. And I said, okay, thank you for clearing that up. That makes sense. Because if you just said, I'm going to China and staying at the St. Regis, I'm like, is there a problem with the Sheraton?
10: Was the Hilton unavailable?
7: Right.
10: That
7: like,
10: day?
7: Why do you have to go one level up? Right. Like, I want my MPPs and MPs to have a nice place to stay. Clean and it needs to have services too, like good internet, all that kind of stuff. You got to, and it has to be able to have some security, and it's got to have a good location. You shouldn't be 40 kilometers away from where you got to do your business.
10: Right.
7: So just to have services too, like good internet, all that kind of stuff. You got to, and it has to be able to have some security, and it's got to have a good location. You shouldn't be 40 kilometers away from where you got to do your business.
10: Right.
7: So just explain it, and that.

0: And that's a real thing, and that happens. And often there's a visiting minister in town, and you might have lunch with the minister. And you know, if I'm in Quinney West, I take them to a place like Tommaso's, right? And a nice local place.
1: Why would anybody say that's bad?
0: Right.
1: Right? That isn't bad. And so, again, just explain why. And if you are in Toronto and you are going to go out to Ruth's Chris to have a ribeye and it has nothing to do with government, well, you better just pay for it yourself.
0: Yeah. And enjoy your Ruth's Chris.
1: And that's what people would expect, right? We're going to take a quick break. We have a couple calls on the line. And again, any money spent, if you have any questions, it gets posted, right? Like your expenses. And he's not doing it. So don't get mad at Tyler. Don't get mad at Rick Brzee. They're not doing that stuff. And it's unfortunate when it takes up the oxygen, because there is good things happening. We'll take a break. It's 9:47.
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1: Don't forget, we'll be joined by Carson Arthur. We're going to talk food security and more after the 10 o'clock news. Monday, the roundtable's back. Manager of Economic Development for the City of Belleville, Alicia McGuire, and the CEO of Belleville, the Belleville Chamber of Commerce, Jill Raycroft, in the roundtable. So it's going to be a great roundtable on Monday. We're going to try to wrangle Tyler to do a roundtable. It's been a while since you've been.
0: It has been a while.
1: So
0: you know?
1: I have some open dates, so I'll
0: please,
1: get you
0: let me know.
1: Before you walk out of the building.
0: My feelings weren't hurt, but I was starting to wonder. I go, did I make a mistake on the roundtable? They won't have me on the roundtable.
1: Rick, good morning.
10: Morning. How are you?
1: Great.
10: How are you, Tyler? How are you doing?
0: I'm good, Rick. How are you?
10: Two big questions.
0: Yes, sir.
10: What do you think about regulation of AI, and what do you think about the pipe coming from Alberta to pump aviation fuel to Sarnia? So they're going to bring a pipe all the way across the provinces down to Sarnia, so we'll have the aviation fuel. And what do you think about regulating AI? What do you think of those two things?
1: Two good questions. Thanks, Rick. I'll let you go, and then he can answer.
10: Okay.
0: Yeah, fantastic. Thank you very much, Rick. And I think on the AI front, you know, it is a new frontier for us. It's a technology unlike any that we've ever had before. And so I think intelligent regulation, you know, in working with industry partners is very important.
1: Right.
0: Because this is not something that MPPs can be experts on. I mean, it's a very difficult field of study. It's very dense and technical. But we need to make sure that we're well informed as we're making decisions. And also we need to make sure that we're pressing the advantages that we do have in AI. I mean, we have over 449,000 tech workers in Ontario. We're the second largest tech hub in North America outside of Silicon Valley. We have huge potential for advancement in that field. Obviously, U of T does incredible research. Jeffrey Hinton, the godfather of AI, is a professor there, Nobel Prize winner. So there's a lot of things that we can leverage in this AI race, but we have to make sure that we're doing it responsibly and in a way that benefits the people that we serve. And then on the second issue, the aviation fuel pipeline, You know, I think that that is a project that is economically viable for that area. I talked to a lot of people out of Sarnia in my role with economic development. They talk about Chemical Valley down there in Sarnia, and they do a lot of petroleum products, a lot of plastics, a lot of chemicals down there. And, you know, we do need to make sure from a supply chain resiliency standpoint

0: that we're able to get our natural resources across our own country and also refine those products here in Canada as well. You know, even when I was at the Cooperage the other day, we were talking about the fact that in Canada, it's always been rip and ship, right? We take our domestic natural resources, we rip them out of the ground or we cut them down, and then we send them to someone else to process them, to make into higher value goods, to employ people and to make that additional margin. We need to make sure that we're able to do that here. So by creating that pipeline, you know, from out west to Sarnia to be able to refine that product here in Canada, it gives us that domestic sovereignty and gives us the ability to export that value-added product instead of just ripping and shipping.
1: All right. Lawrence, good morning. Thank you for waiting. You're on CJBQ with Tyler Alsa.
2: Good morning.
0: Good morning, sir.
2: I spent most of my life with hydro, and when we built the Bruce Nuclear Station, they started to build some greenhouses there to grow vegetables and fresh fruit using the cooling water from the Calandria, the nuclear station. There was such a backlash from some of the growers around Niagara Falls that they stopped doing that. Well, this is 2026, and the Bruce has been there for quite a number of years. And the same with Darlington and Pickering.
0: Right.
2: Like, the fish that grow in the water just are huge. There's no reason that we couldn't build greenhouses and heat them with the cooling water from the station before it's dispelled back to Lake Ontario. And it would be controlling the insects and disease. My brother and his wife are in California, and he stopped at a farmstead, and he said, what do you use for pesticides? Always, he said, we use this, this, and this. He said, that's banned in Canada. We're eating those products here in Canada. They're using those pesticides. We could control that right here in our own country. And I floated this idea before, but it doesn't seem to go on anywhere. And if we got $87 billion to build a railroad, surely to goodness we got some money to build some greenhouses.
1: Well, thank you for the call, Lawrence. And it's such an interesting idea. And I think I remember talking to Todd Smith about this. I'm like, why don't we just build a gazillion greenhouses and you know, lettuce grows every 2 weeks, right? And then and I guess the sheer cost of doing it is way more expensive than bringing in those Driscolls, the Driscoll strawberries and raspberries and whatever from California.
0: Well, yeah, I mean, I think that there is a place for both. And obviously this idea attached to the nuclear power plants and using the cooling water, I think, is very interesting. And I hadn't had contact with this idea as it relates to nuclear power. I have had conversations, and I've got to be careful about how much I say because some of it's commercially sensitive, but about a data center who would use the cooling water to do vertical farming. So farming sort of in an upright fashion instead of in a field.
1: Yeah.
0: And then also aquaculture shrimp. They thought that there was a possibility to connect a data center with vertical farming and aquaculture shrimp because they were going to have this heated water and needing to recycle it anyways. And I think that anything that we can do to add additional value to these incredible energy projects that we're expanding across Ontario, and we talked about all the good things that are happening. I mean, the refurbishments, the expansions, you know, the SMRs that are going in, all of these things are incredible projects. And one of the things that we actually do with Bruce and that we'll be able to do with some of the other ones as well is the harnessing of medical isotopes from nuclear reactors that we can then use in cancer treatments and diagnostic tools, which is a great offshoot that we're able to take advantage of. And I think that, you know, this idea of growing greenhouse tomatoes and strawberries and whatever else too, I mean, all that stuff needs to be explored.
1: Well, I think that there's no reason why this country can't be at the forefront of utilizing everything that we can from our projects. So instead of just wasting that water, if it can grow fruits and vegetables, why the hell not, right? And
0: absolutely.
1: If it can do this, or if it can fertilize this, or whatever the case might be, that's the stuff that we have incredible brains in universities and labs and all over the place. And then the key thereafter is with the government to get away from ourselves and let incredible entrepreneurs help put these things together.
0: Oh, yeah. And I always love a really elegant solution. Right. We had a thing over here and then we were able to attach something else and it just worked symbiotically. And, you know, one of the things that I always joke about is those toilets that you see where you wash your hands up top and then you flush the toilet with the water you just washed your hands with. It just makes sense.
1: Right.
0: Right? I mean, it's saving water. It's such a beautiful, elegant solution to a problem that we encounter every day, multiple times a day. We need to be exploring that in other areas.
1: There's
0: as well.
1: A ride at Disney called The Land at Epcot. And you go and whatever, and then you go through, they grow a whole bunch of stuff. And they show you the forefront of agriculture. And this one is a tank with fish, like tilapia swimming
0: in
1: it.
0: Yeah, yeah.
1: And then the fish poop. And that water is brought up, and right above the fish tank, there's a bunch of lettuce, right? And that water which is full of nutrients, is taken, and it is used to grow the lettuce. But then that water that the lettuce produces, which is also has nutrients, goes back in the fish tank.
0: Right.
1: Right? And so the fish make the poop go up and help fertilize the lettuce. We harvest the lettuce and eat the lettuce, grow more lettuce, and then we eat the fish.
0: Yeah.
1: Right? And so
0: and then
1: it
0: you
1: is,
0: can go to the Disney cafeteria and you can have a tilapia salad for $50. It's incredible.
1: Exactly. But they actually use the food that they grow at Disney.
0: Right.
1: But it's that forefront of growing it. And that's what we are so smart, right? Like we need to do what we can do. The other thing I'm just going to leave you with is, can you please make the 401 wider by the end of the week from here to Montreal?
0: So I like to under promise and over deliver. I don't think I can get that done by the end of the week, but it is a priority project for us. Rick Brzee is the parliamentary assistant to transportation. I talk with him about this all the time. All the studies are going on, the drawings, because in order to widen it, you have to do all the overpasses, all the bridges, but it has to happen. I mean, it's an important project. It's something that in Eastern Ontario, we've been looking forward to for decades now.
1: Does the premier actually know it has to happen?
0: Absolutely.
1: Right.
0: Absolutely.
1: Here's the big question. How is Aalto going to work with your government to make sure that the overpasses and the train work together?
0: Right. I mean, that's another huge challenge with that project. And then, you know, we talked about the northern route and the southern route.
1: Yeah.
0: Challenges in both directions, right? On the southern route, you've got all that infrastructure that's already there. On the northern route, you have to expropriate all of the land. And you're going to dead end a bunch of those roads because every road is not going to get a bridge or a tunnel. And then you think about the farmer whose field gets cut in half and he has to drive 10 kilometers to the nearest crossing, then cross, then drive another 10 kilometers to get back to his own field on the other side of the tracks. I mean, it's a nightmare.
1: We'll leave you on that note. But everything is not a nightmare.
0: No.
1: There's lots of
0: good
1: things.
0: And we're going to have a wonderful weekend here in the beautiful Bay of Quinte.
1: That's right. We love when Tyler comes on the show. He's very honest, talks about the way things are going, and things I think are going pretty well. But there's always things that have to be worked on, and Tyler will always talk about that. So we appreciate it. If you need to reach Tyler, get a hold of his office, his constituency office here in Belleville.
0: Yeah, just over the Bay Bridge in Rossmoor, or send us an email at tyler.alsop@pc.on.org. Or certainly, you can call us at 613-962-1144.
1: We'll take a break.
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10: Good morning. It's 10 o'clock. Cloudy and humid for the most part today. Right now, it's 23 degrees. The Humidex, 32. I'm Eleni Cameron with your CJBQ News Update. 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
10: Statistics Canada says the country's jobs numbers beat economists' expectations in July, while unemployment fell to its lowest rate in 2 years.
13: StatCan's labor force survey on Friday said Canada added a surprising 75,000 jobs in July, blowing expectations of economists in a Reuters poll, which predicted a modest 15,000 job gain. Those jobs were split between full and part-time work. Most of the job gains came from the wholesale and retail trade sectors, though the number of jobs in the sector is still down from a year ago. Canada has now gained 181,000 jobs since April and 196,000 from a year ago. The unemployment rate ticked down to 6.4% last month, the lowest it's been since July of 2024. Nick Murray, The Canadian Press, Ottawa.
10: The unemployment rate for the Belleville-Quinte West census metropolitan area, which includes Belleville-Quinte West, Deseronto-Tyendinega, and Sterling-Rawdon, was unchanged at 6.7%. The province investing more than $5.8 million to help support critical services such as road maintenance and public transit in Bay of Quinte. That was one of several announcements from Bay of Quinte MPP Tyler Alsop Thursday. Prince Edward County set to receive over $4.2 million, the city of Quinte West to get more than $1.5 million. The province also investing over $219,000 through the Rural Ontario Development Program to support economic growth across the region. An intimidation charge has been laid following an incident at a local hospital. Belleville police responded to BGH just after 6 a.m. Thursday, where a male had allegedly made threatening comments towards staff members. Further investigation revealed the male had been taken to hospital by paramedics multiple times within 24 hours, despite no new injuries being identified. Police also learned he'd previously been warned about the misuse of 911 services. As a result of the investigation, a 19-year-old Belleville man was arrested and charged with intimidation of a healthcare professional. He was released on an undertaking with a court date in October. Police in Toronto expected to provide an update today in the shooting that left two people dead at the Salsa on St. Clair Festival last month. Officers said yesterday they arrested persons responsible for the shooting at the festival on July 11th without providing further details. Police say investigators are still working on the case. The shooting was a targeted event, and the victims have been identified as a 25-year-old and 20-year-old who knew each other. Four others were also sent to hospital in the shooting. In a bit of a global shakeup, Saudi Arabia, Turkey, and Pakistan have announced the signing of a trilateral defense agreement. The deal, according to Pakistan's foreign ministry, is intended to strengthen collective deterrence against any act of aggression and stipulates that any armed attack against any one of the three states shall be regarded as an attack against them all. A 72-year-old woman attacked by a grizzly bear over the weekend in a remote area of British Columbia's interior has severe injuries, including a broken neck. The Conservation Officer Service believe it was a defensive attack by a female grizzly that had at least one cub with her. The service responded by helicopter with a three-member predator attack team, along with an emergency room doctor, noting that active wildfire fighting in the area made the rescue mission more complicated. Warning signs have been put up in the area as precaution, and the service won't be setting up any capture devices for the bear. For the first time, Hospice Quinte has received accreditation from Hospice Palliative Care Ontario, meaning it's meeting the province's highest standards when it comes to providing end-of-life care at its Stan Klemencich Care Center in Bayside. In fact, the organization received an over 97% score on various tests. The accreditation process assessed the organization against rigorous standards relating to governance, quality improvement, and service excellence. And that's news.
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10: In sports, the Chicago Cubs edged the Toronto Blue Jays 3-2 in 11 innings. Toronto starts a series with Philadelphia tonight. South Hastings baseball playoffs. The Parkhurst Trip Pirates defeated Tyendinaga 14-4. The Reed McGinnis Water Solutions Young Guns defeated Melrose Feral Excavating Shamrocks 12-2. Parkhurst and Tyendinaga must play a deciding game on Sunday. Reed moving on to play Ewan's Pool line in the semis. CFL, it was the Toronto Argos getting by Calgary 33-30. Tonight, Ottawa visits Saskatchewan. The NFL Hall of Fame game saw the Carolina Panthers defeat the Arizona Cardinals 33-27. Portland beat the Toronto Tempo 97-83 in WNBA play. On the PGA Tour, Bo Hostler shot a 61 at the Wyndham Championship, giving him a one-stroke lead over Ben James. Top Canadian Taylor Pendrith tied for 23rd. The Lenka Gretzky Under-18 tournament in Edmonton has Canada taking on Finland in the semifinals this afternoon. CJBQ Radar weather. Kevin Williams says it'll be mostly cloudy and humid with a chance of showers or thunderstorms today, tonight, and tomorrow. Going up to 28 degrees today, tonight's low 20, and tomorrow's high 27. Sunny on Sunday with a high of 27 degrees. Right now it's 23 degrees and feels like 32. 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
1: Hey, welcome back. It's our second hour of The Lauren Brooker Show, Friday morning. Brian DeCare behind the glass. He'll be with you after the show for the next 82 hours. Then he goes home, takes an injection, and then comes back 15 minutes later. And look at it. I don't know how it works, but he's with us. When are you on vacation again, Bri?
18: Next week.
1: Oh, you're off all next week?
18: No, next Friday. Or starting Saturday, actually.
1: Of next, the end of next week.
18: And then for a week.
1: And where you can do anything?
18: I'm going to relax. I was doing my running around the first week, so I want to get in some golfing for sure.
1: Yes, yes, and maybe a couple cold pops.
18: Oh, maybe some cold of those too.
1: Pops. We'll be back Monday with a very special roundtable. Ross is off. Apparently, he has this business to run. I don't know about that, but the manager of economic development for Belleville, Alicia McGuire, will join us in studio, and the chamber CEO, Jill Raycroft. So we're going to have two incredible. And I shouldn't have to say women, but, you know, you still, some people say, why don't you have enough females on the show? And I'm going to say we do, but we have two incredible females on our show tomorrow on Monday, and they are way smarter than I am. So I'm so happy that they're coming in. It's going to be great. And we're going to have a lot of fun. We're going to have a lot of fun right now as our next guest is not only a regular of this program, but he's a regular here on 800 CJBQ Saturday mornings with his show Take It Outside. He also owns a garden store in beautiful Prince Edward County on Wilson Road. Of course, I'm talking about Carson Arthur. Good morning, Carson.
19: Good morning, Lauren. First of all, thank you for even having me back because I was just in recently and I learned so much from your show every single time I'm on it. Like today, I just learned that my producer, Brian DeCare, is taking vacation and he won't be looking after my show next week.
1: Yeah, who's going to do that?
19: Yeah, I don't know that part
1: yet. Don't know, but somebody will let you know.
19: Thanks for that.
1: You can just do it yourself.
19: No way.
1: We're going to talk about food insecurity today as part of our topics, but also our phone lines are open. So if you have a question that you would want to ask Carson tomorrow, by all means, get it in today. 613-969-1545 is the number to call. And before we get into one of our topics, let's look at the weather.
19: It's crazy.
1: So normally at this time, we'd be talking about dead lawns, scorching heat, sunny days. And that's not the case.
19: No.
1: We've had a very strange spring and a very cold winter and a very wet and cold and cool spring. And now a variable summer.
19: Yes.
1: So we don't have the dog days. So we'll have a few hot days. And then next week it's supposed to be cool.
19: I know. We're having the humid days of summer this year.
1: Right. So is this good? Is it bad? Like as far as a agricultural thing, and certainly as far as clearly my lawn's still alive, so I guess that's good.
19: All right, so there's good and bad here. So, Lauren, your favorite topic has been my topic on the show for the last few weeks in a row. It's all about fungus.
1: Because, yeah, that's right. This show focuses on fungus.
19: So everybody's dealing with fungal issues right now. All the humidity is causing fungus in the plants. Everybody's struggling with that. On the flip side, farmers are having a great year. Anybody who planted a seasonal crop that they can get one or two seasons out of it, even hay, they're getting a second cutting. Farmers are grateful because right now, holy cow, the agricultural community needs a helping hand, especially after last year. So farmers are happy, gardeners a little less so. Garden centers are starting to see a little more action, a little more activity. Last year it was crickets because of the drought. So, you know, there's some benefits, but there's also some negatives out there too.
1: And that's the story of living in Canada.
19: There you go.
1: I suppose if we lived in San Diego, you would never come on because I guess you would, but it'd be the same stuff over and over
19: cactus again. And succulents and not much else. Yeah, no, the diversity of what we get here is so important. Love that. That's why I chose this to be home. But at the same time, yeah, we got some issues. It's not all sunshine and roses, no pun intended.
1: Right, and it's a gamble. But again, you always, if we look in our woods, that's where we should look to see how things are really doing, because that's the woods, and that's that is real nature. And I look in the woods near my house, and things look pretty good. I mean, the trees look nice, and there's leaves and baby rabbits, and life is going on, and it's not all dry and dead. So
19: thousands of mosquitoes, and yeah. So this year, because of all the rain, we're seeing some real activity in our forests. So first of all, ash trees are actually regrowing. So all the trees that died because of the emerald ash borer, we're seeing regrowth from the bottom, and with all this moisture, it's sustainable regrowth. So we may actually see a replenishment of our ash tree forest.
1: God.
19: Huge. Yeah. That's a great one. Mushrooms. Unbelievable this year. The mushrooms are everywhere, which is fantastic for foragers, but it's also really good for the environment because they break down the wood into something that trees can use as nutrition going forward. So that's huge. Absolutely fantastic. But the bugs, holy cow. Strong. Unreal. And each time we get these heavy downpours of rain, it's activating and allowing more mosquito larvae to hatch. So we're getting wave after wave after wave of mosquitoes. So a lot of people complaining about that. I get it. So again, good and bad, even in the forest situation, there's pros and then there's the blood-sucking cons.
1: In your own house, make sure you don't have any standing water, like empty those things out and
19: bird baths.
1: Right.
19: Yeah, absolutely. It's so important because we do not want any cases of West Nile, especially in this area. We've, knock on wood, been really lucky the last couple of years, but we're seeing it in other areas. Ottawa's reported some activity. Toronto has too. So pay attention, empty out those standing water containers, take a look at your rain barrels, add maybe just a drop or two of mineral oil on top to prevent the mosquito larvae from hatching. There's ways you can maintain it, but you've got to pay attention.
1: Any new technology that helps people outside in the witching hour for mosquitoes?
19: None at all. I mean, there's been some great things, but everybody seems to be going back to old technology. So we're going back to incense sticks and citronella candles and all of these old styles versus the zappers and the chemical based ones. I think people are trying to move away from that feeling of it's not a healthy solution. Let's go for more organic options.
1: Is there not like a high frequency machine that mosquitoes hate. Do mosquitoes hear? Do they have ears?
19: I don't personally speak for mosquitoes, so no, I don't know that.
1: I don't even know
19: that. But think about high frequency and the neighborhood dogs and the cats. And the,
1: Well, that'd be fine.
19: Yeah, well, funny until they all start howling at you,
1: Okay. I want to talk a little bit about, so, you know, it's been rainy, it's been grassy, and I want to talk a little bit about lawnmowers.
19: Okay. Uh-oh.
1: Because we all have lawns, and by the way, let me say, if we were smart human beings, we would have a driveway and maybe a few feet of frontage and a nice little backyard for us to do things. And then we'd be able to build more and more diverse homes. But everybody in, you know, certainly subdivisions, we all have our little patches of grass, which do nothing. We're not playing on them. We're not sitting on them. They're ornamental in front of our house. And then some people do great work. Like they have magnifying glasses and they're surgically removing things. There's the Lauren Brooker grass, which is a whole other variety. It's being looked at by the Texas A&M University. Mm. And then there's, you know, whatever. So we need implements to take care of this unnecessary giant chunk of
19: you mean these lawnmower things you're talking
1: lawn
19: about?
1: Lawnmowers.
19: Okay. All right.
1: And so my lawnmower sucks. It's towards the end of its life, so I started to do some research, and that was a frustrating ordeal because we used to only have gas-powered lawnmowers, and then you would have good ones and bad ones and self-propelled ones and wider ones and narrower ones and all that kind of stuff, and you still have those. And then now you have electric, like battery-powered, and then you even still have the ones that have extension cords.
19: Totally, which the electric versions.
1: Which are wild. So I don't know. I mean, I think the world in many ways is going to these electric ones or the battery ones. Mm-hmm. But, you know, there's still the efficiency of a gas-powered lawnmower. I don't know what's going on.
19: Okay, so let's back this up a little bit. How often do you want to cut the grass? Realistically, how often do you, Lauren Brooker, want to get out and cut the grass?
1: Well, me personally, never.
19: Okay.
1: And because I have some slaves in the house that will do it, but
19: how old are your slaves right now?
1: 15 and 21.
19: So you got a couple of years of somebody else who will, you know, be forced to cut the grass on your behalf.
1: Right.
19: And then after that, it's your responsibility.
1: Right. And my partner enjoys mowing the lawn.
19: Okay. All right.
1: So, but we do have a little bit of an incline that makes it difficult.
19: So when you're talking about an incline, is it one of those ones where you're sitting on a riding lawnmower and you feel like you're going to fall off incline, or is it just a bit of a hill?
1: It would be that much. Like, okay. So when I mow it, I mow it along the incline as opposed to going up and down because it would be really hard.
19: Okay. So these are good questions. How important is the pattern of the grass?
1: To me?
19: Yeah.
1: I don't give a rat's.
19: Well, see, but people do. They like patterns.
1: They want it to look like Fenway Park.
19: How many trees and obstacles do you have in your property?
1: No trees.
19: No trees. Okay. So these are all the things you have to ask yourself before you go lawnmower shopping, because those are all going to dictate what type of mower you're going to buy. So the fact that you have no trees means you don't need a lawnmower with a tight turning radius.
1: Right.
19: If you've got a lot of trees, a lot of obstacles, those ones that have the steering wheel on the two.
1: Well, I don't want a sitting lawnmower.
19: Well, okay, but this is a reality, Lauren. We're all getting older, yourself included.
1: I'm not driving around. I live on a lot.
19: Fair, but you've already said to me you don't want to cut the grass.
1: Right.
19: So you're not using this as an exercise routine for yourself. You're just like, it's a job that has to get done.
1: Right.
19: So at that point, immediately it says to me, either you're hiring somebody else to cut the grass once the kids are out of the house and doing their own thing, or you're getting a mower that does the work for you. Technology has improved so much so on these battery operated, the iRobot systems, that I would actually point you in that direction, because the biggest downfall for those types of mowers is they don't make a nice pattern in the lawn, which you just said you don't care about. So having a mower that's quiet, that does its thing, whether you're doing the work or not, might be the right answer for you. When you're looking at the bigger mowers for a bigger property, you're in the $2,000-$4,000 range, which doesn't sound like that's the direction you want to go.
1: Either
19: your partner's going to be cutting the lawn with a mower, or you're hiring somebody else to do it, or you're using a battery operated iRobot.
1: Yeah, I'm thinking, so if I was talking to you, if you were selling me a lawnmower, I would say, I'm either looking at a self-propelled gas lawnmower,
19: okay,
1: about 22 inches, I think, because you can get like smaller 18 inches. But I do have a fairly big lawn because of where I live.
19: Okay.
1: And so I think I need a little bit of a wider deck. No, I'm saying either a gas or the battery-powered version equal or... don't know.
19: Self-propelled is definitely the way to go if you're going to do the walking.
1: Right.
19: 100%. Love that. Amazing.
1: Especially with the hill.
19: Yeah. What kind of tools do you carry in your garage right now?
1: What do you mean?
19: What kind of platform do you use? Do you have DeWalt tools like Black & Decker, Craftsman, Mastercraft?
1: Yeah, that's a good one.
19: Because as soon as you can identify what kind of tools you have, look at the mowers that are battery operated in that tool line, because immediately those batteries interchange.
1: That's a good
19: point. And that makes it so much better, because if you don't have quite enough battery to do your whole lawn, it's a quick switch with one of your other tools, done easy.
1: Right.
19: Yeah.
1: But what's the problem with what are the downfalls of battery and what are the downfalls of gas?
19: Battery downfall is the battery lifespan is going to be shorter, right? You're not going to have it last as long. So if you've got a real big property, an acre long property, it's not going to last for you. With gas, it's going to the gas station. It's picking up the gas. If you have a 2-stroke engine, it's mixing the oil. If you still have to do the oil in the mower. If you forget about that, doesn't matter if you've got gas or not, your engine's still going to be screwed up. And from an environmental standpoint, we know gas is still a big polluter. And with the amount of CO2 that lawnmowers pump out, it's like driving back and forth to Toronto 2 or 3 times every time you cut the grass. Because cars are better at filtering that emission than lawnmowers. Lawnmowers do not have the right type of filters to actually keep CO2 from the air. So you got to make some decisions. People think gas is much more powerful. That's totally false. They've completely disproven that. Gas gives you nothing more than just the repetition of what you're used to doing. Everything else is battery.
1: Any brands of electric that you think are better than others? Like, is there the gold standard? Because it's a newish technology, and I know everybody's into it. The other thing that because I've done enough research to realize that some companies don't even make their lawnmowers. They just put their logo on it.
19: Totally.
1: Right? So if I'm going to be spending $8,000 on a lawnmower, then I want to make sure that the company actually makes lawnmowers and they just don't make another company and put their logo on it.
19: So it's going to be the battery. It goes back to the battery platform. If you've got a battery platform that you really like and you're really happy with, the technology of building these lawnmowers, it's dead easy. Like, anybody can do it. Any of these companies are just kind of knocking each other off. It's all about that battery and the longevity of the battery. That's what's going to dictate the quality of the mower you get. DeWalt right now has the best numbers. They have the highest standards, highest length of time on the battery drive, and they're doing really well. Steel is coming up with some really good one right
1: now. Steel lawnmowers are really weird looking. They have one bark coming up and you push those.
19: New tech.
1: Yeah, new technology. And that's, you know, but then you have to go to a dealer for those, right?
19: Yes, you have to go to a dealer. But then you also have a relationship with the dealer. So if you need repairs, blades sharpened, you have all kinds of options that way.
1: And then I know Honda, interestingly, has gotten out of gas lawnmowers. The Honda Motor Company.
19: I know. They're moving away.
1: They just now have electric ones, but they're very expensive.
19: They are. They're a little bit expensive for the average person. Even I've looked at it and kind of gone,
1: I'm not spending $1,800 on a lawnmower.
19: Fair. But again, think about how much you're going to pay to hire somebody else to cut your lawn for the entire summer, or you're going to do it yourself.
1: Well, still, I don't care.
19: Fair enough.
1: That's just too much.
19: These are the questions you have to answer, Lauren.
1: Right. And then don't just look at some dude on YouTube who's compared a few lawnmowers. Like, look at a legitimate, Consumer Reports or somebody like that.
19: Let's be honest. The dude on YouTube comparing lawnmowers, the legitimate Consumer Reports, they're all paid for. They're all influenced by companies
1: Consumer Reports.
19: Well, okay, right. We all know that's true. Wink, wink, nudge, nudge.
1: Okay.
19: The reality is money is backing up the content that's coming out of it. So look at the reviews, because the reviews are the honest answers from people who have no bias. And scroll through, not the 5 stars, look at the 1 stars. Those are the ones you really need to know, because no robot or AI technology is going to be putting out 1-star reviews.
1: Right.
19: So then you're going to get the real answer. That's what you need to see.
1: And lawnmowers need to be sturdy. They need to start when you need them to start. If they're battery powered, they need to actually charge. And that's a big one. The batteries need to work.
19: Yeah.
1: Some of these new ones have, and I find this very interesting, hose hookups.
19: Yep.
1: On the deck to clear out the The grass.
19: Yeah.
1: And it's the grass and all that moisture and crap that rots the...
19: 100%.
1: So if you can plug that in and clean your thing every time you mow your lawn, you're going to get a longer life from your thing.
19: So the newest one that I saw is the iRobot with the water tank, and it does the exact same thing. So when it comes across the sidewalk and it recognizes that it's cement, it uses water to clean all the grass cuttings off and then continues on
1: its way.
19: That's
1: a $4,000.
19: Come on now. But that's where technology is going. Makes your life better. And to your point, how much do you want to cut the grass? And if you don't, there's ways to avoid cutting grass.
1: It's such an intro. It's like cars, right?
19: Yeah.
1: I mean, you can buy the cheapest car and the most expensive car in the world, and they still get you to the grocery store.
19: It's all about your lifestyle.
1: 10:26 is the time. Carson Arthur is in studio today. If you have any calls, like Robert does, we'll get to Robert in a second. 613-969-1545.
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1: Carson Arthur in studio. Robert, good morning. You're on with Carson.
25: Good morning. I have a question regarding a lime tree and a lemon tree. I have one of each. They're both in like a big pot. I bring them in every winter. My father started them, I'm going to guess, probably close to 30 years ago, out of seed. And the lime tree gives me hundreds of limes every year, like without fail. The lemon tree, I've never seen a single blossom on it. Oh. So I'm wondering, is there anything I can do to make it blossom?
19: We are going to cheat on that lemon tree. That 30 years of no fruit, that's a long-term commitment waiting for that first little yellow lemon. So here's the deal. Your lemon tree needs more phosphorus than your lime tree does. And phosphorus is what causes it to flower. And phosphorus is the middle number on the fertilizer. So if you're fertilizing, are you fertilizing at all with your trees?
25: Yeah, I am. But it's just like regular garden fertilizer.
19: Okay. I want you to focus on a fertilizer with a high middle number and nothing else.
25: Okay.
19: So that first,
25: and nothing else?
19: Nothing else. So that first number, which is nitrogen, keeps your lemon tree adding more leaves. We don't need to do that anymore. Let's stop on that one. The next number, the phosphorus, is what causes the bloom. So look for bone meal or even citrus fertilizer specifically designed for citrus trees. Both of those really encourage them to flower and to produce those blooms. Once it gets started, then the process kind of continues year after year. It becomes an annual thing for the tree.
25: Oh, wow. Okay. All right. I'll try that.
19: There is one other little wrinkle that I'm going to throw out there for you, okay?
25: Yeah.
19: And I don't know where your father got the seeds for the lemon tree, but there are seeds that are not fertile. They will not produce other fruit because they've been genetically altered and modified so that if you bought it at a grocery store and you just took those seeds and you planted it, you might get the tree, but it'll never produce fruit. It's almost sterile. There is a chance or possibility that that's what you've got. And if that's the case, fertilizing it, if you don't get flowers, then you know you just have a beautiful little shade tree in a pot that you have to haul around.
25: Okay. And will it, like, because I take it in the house in the fall, will it blossom at any time or only in the spring? Or?
19: Oh, no. We get flowers in December. We get them in February. Once it gets started, it kind of finds its own routine. It keeps going.
25: Okay. All right. Great. All right. I'll try that. Thank you very much.
1: Okay. I remember I was at your store and it was a citrus tree of some kind that actually had things on it.
19: Grapefruits. Yeah.
1: I was freaking out.
19: Yeah.
1: Because I didn't think you could grow those here.
19: We sell so many of those big trees. Because when life gives you lemons, Lauren.
1: You make lemonade.
19: There you go, buddy.
1: And limeade if you have limes. Or Corona. Mm. It's your choice. It's really your choice. I wonder if they sell... When we talk groceries, I wonder if they sell more limes or lemons. Because lemon, you know, you use for...
19: They sell more lemons.
1: You think so?
19: 100%. Yeah. Lemons are way more popular for all kinds of different cultural cuisine. Limes are pretty specific in certain areas.
1: You know, in Mexico, they don't use lemons at all. It's all limes.
19: It's all limes. Yeah.
1: I like lime.
19: I do too. I can't believe this is our conversation right now.
1: This is the Lauren Brooker Show. You know that. You know we never stay on track. Like, come on. Is this your first day? Hello, John.
0: Hello.
1: You're on with Carson.
0: Hello, Carson.
19: Hey, John, what's your question today?
0: Well, I've got a couple of maple trees close to me on my street, and they, instead of turning colors like they do in the fall, they went strictly to brown and dried right out and are falling off. And I've got another tree, an oak tree, not 15 feet away and hasn't bothered it at all.
19: Okay. So the first thing I'm going to say to you is you've got a fungal infection on your tree. So the leaves are falling off because of that. It's probably anthracnose. It could be a blight. It could be a rust. But what I want you to do is take a look at the branches, where the leaves have fallen off and see if there's new healthy buds there. If there are, it is really, really important that you fertilize your tree this year. And you want to fertilize it with nitrogen because what's going to happen is those leaves are all going to fall off. If there's healthy buds, it's going to try and re-leaf. It's going to send out new leaves, which it's the worst timing for it. They're not going to generate enough energy and it's going to empty the tank. So it's really important for you to fertilize with a fertilizer with a high first number, nitrogen.
0: Well, this is on city property, so should I contact the city?
19: Good luck with that. I think you just take that into your own hands. The fertilizer is going to cost you less than $20. If it's going to save the tree, at least you know it's done in a timely manner, and you've done what you can. And at that point, if it doesn't survive, then you call the city.
0: Carson, is it a liquid form where you get, or is it a dry form?
19: This is up to you. You can both work just fine. It's just that high first number you're looking for, okay?
1: Thanks, John.
0: Okay.
1: Appreciate the call.
0: Thank you very much.
1: All right. Okay. We got some more callers we're going to get to in a second. Of course, if you don't get on with us today,
19: there's a show tomorrow.
1: There's a show tomorrow where this is the whole thing. Carson wanted to come in and talk a little bit about food insecurity. And it's when I hear the numbers of we grow so much more food than we consume and the world, it is possible to feed the world.
19: Yes.
1: Very easily, as a matter of fact.
19: Yes.
1: But we don't.
19: Yes.
1: And that blows my mind, Carson.
19: Well, okay, but here's the reality.
1: We can't even feed ourselves,
19: Here's the straight up reality, Lauren. Our farmers have, 95 days of summer? That's it. So everything has to happen in those 95 days. 3 months, 95 days. And if we get drought or if we get incredibly heavy rains that ruin a crop, we don't get a second chance at it that year. That's it. That's done. That's the crop. We do not have the luxury of, oh, well, we'll just replant again because we got another growing season ahead of us. We don't have that. It's a one and done. So yes, we have the land, we have the skill, we have all these things, but we don't control weather. And right now, weather is so unpredictable that farmers are taking a real risk. Last year, we lost so many crops because of drought, and farmers took all the risk. The risk is on them. And then we say, well, why aren't you making us more food? And the farmers are like, but all the risk is on us. And if it fails, yes, we get crop insurance, but then our premiums go up and we continue to go deeper and deeper in debt because the risk is all on them.
1: In America, the government subsidizes a lot of the farmers and things of that nature. Should we have more subsidies for farmers because of climate change?
19: If you talk to Americans, they say we already subsidize our farmers. The reality is the subsidies only get us so far. Until farmers get the technology so that they can deal with the conditions that are today, the understanding of what's happening today versus 15, 20 years ago, look at the summer we're having. You already said it. Things are changing, and they're changing faster than we can keep up. And unless we get investment in understanding how to manage that change, farmers are just going to keep trying to repeat the same cycle and just hope for that bumper crop. And it's not fair.
1: One of the most frustrating things that beef farmers must hear is, why the hell is beef so expensive? When we do our butter report here on CJBQ, brought to you by Ackerman's Acres Farm Stand and Bakery. They're only open tomorrow, though, 10 to 4, don't forget. And go visit them and go see Carson at
19: there you go.
1: In the county. We talk about Australian beef.
19: Yeah.
1: And I'm thinking to myself, we got a crap load of cows here in this country, thousands of kilometers of farmland, square kilometers of farmland, millions of heads of cattle. But it is still cheaper to bring in beef from not America, not even South America, but freaking Australia. And then, Carson, when you talk to beef providers, they will tell you that our head count of cattle, even though, like, is way down.
19: Yeah.
1: Because of tariffs, because of COVID, because of drought, as the cost, and the real cost is the feed to keep these animals alive. Because guess what? Your beef, those are animals. They need to eat. Mm-hmm. So and they need to eat well if we're going to have delicious beef. So all those things come in play where it makes it actually cheaper to bring in beef from Australia.
19: Totally.
1: Which is insane. If we had this conversation 10 years ago, you would have looked at me like I had seven heads and actually grew a beautiful lawn.
19: I love that you think that that's 10 years ago, that's the way I look at you. No, okay, you're 100% right, Lord.
1: Like, how could this country, which is full, the most fresh water in the world, the most beautiful prairie lands to grow things, endless amounts of pasture land, cannot have a bona fide, like every drop of beef in this country, unless we import it from Japan in our fancy steakhouses, you know what I'm talking about?
19: Totally.
1: Should be Canadian beef.
19: So here's the reality. Last year's drought made farmers lose so much money when it came to feeding cattle, dairy, beef, you name it, feeding livestock, because they had to start bringing in feed from other areas. They couldn't grow their own because you can't get out there and water a hayfield. So right, there's a reality to that. And those droughts put farmers backwards. So they had to sell off stock to try and cover their own costs, their own debts. And farmers in Canada and Ontario are under so much debt right now that they're drowning in generational debt. And it goes year after year after year. And the banks keep giving them more money, saying, well, your property's gone up in value. And the farmers are like, well, I need to survive, so I'll take that money. So now they're getting higher interest costs because they've taken on more money, more debt, and then they're losing their livestock. So they're making changes about what they're doing in their farm. And they're growing things like canola and things that don't necessarily feed families here, but they can make money off of it to survive themselves. And that's what I think the federal government is really pointing the finger at when it comes to food security and saying, we need new trading partners who want our food, our produce. We could be a world leader in growing food. To your point, we've got the education, we've got, you know, a workforce as far as when we go into technology and adding robots to it, we can do so much more, but it's an investment in that technology that's going to advance us as a growing a nation. Right now, we're at the mercy of things outside of our control like weather.
1: $27 a pound for a ribeye steak in this country is insane.
19: I took a picture of a steak at Foodland 2 days ago that was $77 at a Foodland.
1: Well, who's going to buy? Did somebody buy that?
19: I didn't buy it. It's still sitting there when I left. I don't know who pays for that. Even now, I'm looking, when I go to the grocery store, I'm trying to make changes financially. And I'm like,
1: is
19: this the year to go vegetarian? Like, because everything's so expensive.
1: Well, you know, to me now, a steak is a special occasion.
19: Luxury items.
1: Yeah. And so if it's beef, it's ground beef. And so you're making lots of meatloaf or meatballs or meat sauce or chilies or things like that. Otherwise, I think you're eating a lot of pork.
19: Increasing.
1: And then the other thing is, if chicken breasts, not boneless, skinless, hashtag sadness, but actual real chicken breasts on with a, you know, sitting on a bone, If they're on sale, you're buying like six packages and putting them in the freezer.
19: Absolutely. And that's what we do. And that's why Costco's moving to Belleville for that exact reason, so that we stock up. The reality is, Lauren, we're knocking down those separations provincially. That'll help a little bit.
1: Right.
19: We can get some more provincial cross trading, which will bring down prices, but we need to still invest in our farmers like we've never done it before.
1: If somebody is making a great product that you want in your store in Saskatchewan, do you have problems bringing it here?
19: I do not. I don't. I can bring them in, no problem. No problem. I don't get tariffs. I don't get charges. I don't get any issues. So that's what we try and do, is support Canadian products. But
1: yeah,
19: I'm also trying to support local products to keep the money in the community. Mm-hmm. I opened my store specifically to be a community store.
1: And I think a lot of places in the county are like that. It's like the news. So when we do the news, local first.
19: Yep.
1: Then it's provincial. Then it's national. Then it's international, unless it's a giant, huge story, right?
19: We have to. Yeah.
1: And so that's what you want to do. You want to buy local first, then something made in Ontario, or then something made in Canada.
19: Absolutely. Prioritization is the only way that we're going to survive what's happening with our economy right now.
1: Yeah, yeah. Yeah. Absolutely. You want to take a few more calls here?
19: I'm there for you.
1: You know, I hope so. You're sitting here. Okay. Who's next? Alice. Good morning, Alice.
2: Good morning. I have a rose bush that it has gone wild. I mean, it used to be a nice big handful of rose. Now it's like a wild rose.
19: Okay.
2: And it is all gone all rusty and stuff. Now, I'm not worried about the rose because I can always get another one. But what do I do with all these clippings? Because I think they're not to be put in with the stuff that gets recycled. Do I have to put it in to be burnt?
19: So are the clippings in a bucket right now, or where are the clippings?
2: No,
19: are they still on the rose?
2: They're still, I haven't cut it yet.
19: All right, so we can put the clippings in a composter, but what we're going to do is we're going to treat the fungal infection that's on the rose bush first,
2: I don't have one of those things, and
19: You don't have a composter?
2: One, so.
19: That's okay. No, that's fine. That's fine. As long as we treat the fungal infection first, you can put the clippings wherever, in a bag. It doesn't matter. But we got to treat the fungus first, okay?
2: Otherwise, it has to be burned, okay?
19: Well, it doesn't have
1: it's
19: to be
1: TFF,
19: burned.
1: It's TFF. Treat the fungus first.
19: Treat the fungus first. I want you. Whereabouts are you located, Alice?
2: In Brighton.
19: In Brighton. I want you to head to a garden center, and I want you to pick up something called garden sulfur.
2: Garden sulfur.
19: And you're going to dust your rose. And you're going to dust it after it rains the next couple of days. You're going to give a little dusting. That's going to take care of the fungus. You're going to leave it for a week. You're going to do it one more time, and then go ahead and prune it. And you can just do what the clippings as you normally would, because the garden sulfur is going to kill all the fungal spores.
2: Mm-hmm.
19: Okay? And then you can do whatever you want. It's easy.
1: Thank you. Thank
2: okay,
1: you.
2: Thank
1: you for the call. Good all luck right. with your bush.
2: Bye-bye.
1: Bye. Let's speak with Bob. Bob, how are you?
3: Hi, not bad. I'm just wondering if either one of you has looked at the list of Canadian products that good old Mr. Trump wants to hit with 50% tariff.
1: Yeah, yeah. Was there 29 things or
19: it's
1: 49?
19: It's crazy.
1: Or?
19: I've read it twice and just shook my head.
1: A thousand?
19: Oh,
1: okay.
19: Yeah, no, it's massive.
1: Okay.
3: No, there's all kinds of things like dormant tulip bulbs, dormant hyacinth bulbs, dormant lily bulbs, dormant narcissus bulbs,
19: yeah,
3: bulbs, tubers, tubers, roots, corns, crowns.
1: The fact of the matter is, what Mr. Trump doesn't understand, but now unions like the United Steelworkers understand, is that Canada and the United States really are intertwined in a way that can't be unfurled quite easily.
3: That's
1: whether
3: right.
1: it's the car business, whether it's the agricultural business, whether it's the wood business. I mean, there are people, home builders in the United States, that will suffer hugely if more tariffs go on the hardwood.
3: Yeah.
1: The oil that we produce, America needs, because it's not the same kind of oil that they produce. We are more than just brothers and sisters. We are like conjoined twins in a way, where our actual internal organs help each other. And so the president of the United States doesn't understand that. And it's very difficult for everybody who, like, there will be garden centers in America that rely on those products.
19: Those products don't exist in Canada. That's the irony, is Canada isn't a major producer of bulbs. We get most of our bulbs from overseas, from Netherlands, from Holland. Yeah, there's a few companies in Canada that produce bulbs, but very few amount of those companies actually are going to be impacted, because Canadians are now trying to buy more Canadian product anyway. So whatever businesses they may have lost in the U.S., they're here. Garden centers like mine are desperate for local Canadian bulbs. Right. So it's ironic, and I don't know if this was your point, but a list of those items, it's all like, oh my gosh, look at all the things. But when you actually look at the things, it's like, wait a second, we don't ship tulip bulbs to the U.S. And if we do,
1: so why is it even on the list?
19: Because it's drama. It makes it look like it's thousands of products. So it's not even.
1: Well, there's some major products.
19: There are some major products.
3: It is almost 1,000 products.
19: Yeah.
3: Products.
1: What about cans of Chef Boyardee mini ravioli? Is that on the list? Because Brian is planning on having that for dinner tonight.
3: Made in USA, I think.
19: Yeah, it is. We just shipped down the tomatoes so they can make it in the
1: U.S. All
19: right.
1: Thanks, Bob. I appreciate it. Appreciate the call very much. And it's a great point. Again, and I'm going to say this. We don't hate Americans. We don't hate Chinese people. We don't hate Ukrainians and Russians and all these people. We don't hate Iranians or Persians. We hate the governments that control these countries that are making life difficult for everybody. And the guy sitting in the White House is clearly living for himself.
19: Yeah. Well, and I'm going to call it out right now, Lauren. How is that any different than politicians in Canada right now? We're constantly having these conversations about why are they doing the jobs that they're doing? Are they there for themselves? Or are they really there to support the people that elected them?
1: So let's talk about you then.
19: Okay.
1: There has been rumors.
19: That's the worst kept secret in everywhere, yeah, I think.
1: That you are interested in going into some sort of political realm. And I am not, this is not a setup question because I have rumors.
19: That's the worst kept secret in everywhere, yeah, I think.
1: That you are interested in going into some sort of political realm. And I am not, this is not a setup question because I have no.

0: The things that are happening municipally, whether it's in Picton or Belleville, those aren't the things that I'm passionate about. But the bigger picture issues, and this is the second part of that conversation, I moved from Toronto to be part of a community. And it's really hard to turn your back on your neighbors when you see so many people struggling. So it is very difficult to not stand up and say, we have a problem here. It is not working the way it has been laid out. Canadians are struggling, you know, Ontarians are struggling, but my neighbors are struggling. So how do you just stand by and watch that struggle and say, well, it's not impacting me, so why should I stand up? So it's really difficult, and that's why I do all these things right now, why I'm doing food security tours, why I'm trying to raise awareness around the food banks, why I'm trying to get people to pay attention to each other in this community, because it's not working. And I want people to tell me what they want from me.
1: So if you were to run for something, and again, I don't think you've made a decision on anything,
0: right,
1: are you looking provincially or federally?
0: I'm looking at where I can make the biggest difference. That's a reality, straight up situation. If it's about, you know, stepping in and helping in food security, and that's where I'm supposed to be and that's what I'm supposed to be doing, that's what I'll do. If it's not even running in politics and just working with the organizations in our area that need help, then that's what I'll do.
1: So in a way, for you, I hate, this sounds like an infomercial.
0: It's, okay.
1: It's really not. I've absolutely no idea what he's going to do, but I really like Carson. So I think you've kind of evolved.
0: Yeah.
1: Because, you know, when we first met, you were doing all this stuff and working on, like, you were the garden TV.
0: Gonna
1: make, and now I think that you've had this business in the county. You've lived there. You're not a Toronto guy anymore.
0: No.
1: And I think that you've evolved to the point where you just honestly kind of feel like helping.
0: Yeah.
1: And I think you're at that age where, you know, you mellow out a bit, and it's about trying to give back, right?
0: The moment you take the blinders off, Lauren, and you start really seeing people, it's hard to just say, oh, I don't have to worry about that.
1: We all can give back in the ways that we can give back.
0: Yeah.
1: So, you know, I like to talk on the radio and open the show up to charities and all this kind of stuff. Mm-hmm. And I guess that's the best way I can give back. Certainly, I'm not a wealthy man, so I'm not going to be building a wing on the hospital anytime soon. And your knowledge of what you've learned over the years with, you know, I mean, we joke about my front lawn, but your knowledge about the environment and planting and sustainable growth and sustainable farming and all those kind of stuff, I think can make a difference somewhere.
0: Well, and you add that to the struggles I've gone through as a small business owner. Like, these are the things that,
1: right,
0: like, I've been through it over the last 7 years since, right, COVID, and I've lived it beside all these, right, other businesses. Yeah.
1: I think it's so funny, and we got to take a break, but I think it's funny, and I won't say this for every business in the Quinte region, but anybody who walks in to a beautiful store like Carson's or any cool restaurant or anything like that, and they think that the owner's, you know, not in because he's taking his Ferrari on a spin around the county, you are nutso bananas.
0: Yeah.
1: I don't know what your revenue is at your store, but I'm thinking that, again, you're not buying a Ferrari with
0: it. We don't make revenue. Every, right, penny rolls back into the community. Every single penny rolls back into the community.
1: It's super hard.
0: Yeah.
1: It's super hard to run a business. Okay, 10:50, we'll take a break. Connie is on the line. We'll get to her questions, and we'll tee up what's coming up on Carson's show tomorrow here on CJBQ.
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1: Whew! 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
4: Okay, Carson Arthur is with us. Carson is a bit of a renaissance man, and he's done some incredible things in his career and his life, and now he's thinking about focusing in on the community in certain ways. And of course, he focuses in on our listeners every Saturday morning with Take It Outside. And some of our listeners always have questions about tomato worms, just like Connie does. Good morning, Connie.
5: Good morning.
6: Hey, Connie, what's your question?
5: Well, we're having a terrible time with tomato worms.
6: The My big green ones, huh?
5: Well, we had a couple of black ones, too.
6: Ooh, you got some diversity on your tomato plants this
4: right.
6: year. Okay,
4: that's
6: so,
4: right.
6: Connie, there's obviously the easy answer is just flick them off into a bucket of soapy water. If that's going to be too hard or that's too much work, there's a product called BTK, Bob Thomas Kentucky.
5: Okay.
6: And you're going to spray it on your tomato plants. It's just a healthy bacteria. It won't hurt your plants at all. But when the hornworms eat the leaves, it kills the hornworms.
4: Hornworms.
5: So, what causes them in the first place? Where do they come from?
6: Moths. Yeah, see,
4: it's
6: people
4: nature,
6: think people
4: it?
6: Think it's the big Luna moth, but the hornworm moth is not like that, but it's similar. They're just big moths, and they lay their eggs on the tomato.
4: They're doing their thing.
6: That's a food source, so they're just eating your plant because that's tasty for them. But BTK will eliminate that issue for you.
4: Thanks, Connie. Last time we were here, we were talking about little worms on hydrangeas.
6: Yeah, leaf rollers.
4: And my thought is... And then so we have a beautiful line of hydrangeas against on our property and we just left them.
6: Yeah.
4: And they did their thing and our hydrangeas are beautiful.
6: It's always my first answer is if you can leave nature alone and you can deal with it.
4: Right.
6: Great.
4: Like, well, I don't understand what they even probably, you really have to look at your, and, oh, there's an issue there.
6: But there's a panic button, right? Cause you don't know if it's going to kill your plant. You've invested all this time in it. So people get nervous.
4: Right. But I think they've probably been there for years, and they just come, they do their thing, they leave.
6: I do the same. Yeah, absolutely.
4: And our hydrangeas are beautiful this year, and I think it's because of the weather.
6: I was more talking about showing up on your show, do my thing, and then leave. No, yeah, no.
4: Like a tree.
6: Whenever we can work with nature instead of trying to control it, we're all better off. The planet's better
4: the
6: off.
4: The bees are better.
6: 100%. And these are the decisions I'm trying to help people make every single day.
4: Okay, so tomorrow morning, you will be back here. Is Brian back here, too?
6: Brian, are you back tomorrow? I got a thumbs up.
4: Oh,
6: woo!
4: My God. You are the Iron Man, Brian. It freaks me out. What are you going to focus on?
6: Fungus.
4: Oh, yeah, sure.
6: Fun with fungus. Everybody's dealing with it right now, whether it's powdery mildew, rust on the apple trees, black on the maple trees. There are so many issues that people have got right now because of the humidity, and tomorrow's supposed to rain, so it's going to be even worse. So we're going to deal with all those fun stuff.
4: Okay, fungus on the show tomorrow. It is Take It Outside with Carson Arthur. And if you actually want to go and see a great store, you want to go down into Prince Edward County. Then if you're driving towards Wellington, you make a left turn on Wilson Road, and there is Carson's Garden Center. And how are the goats doing?
6: The goats are very well. In fact, the vet says they're looking better than ever. So people should come on down and give them a little love.
4: Let me tell you, I don't care about the store. I just care about the goats.
6: The goats. I know. If the goats weren't there, we'd be in trouble.
4: I walk in the store, go, oh, this is really nice. Where are the goats? Because
6: I know your priorities.
4: They're cute. Carson Arthur, thank you.
6: Thanks, buddy.
4: For coming in. I really appreciate it. Thanks for the coffee. Made my day. All right. So thank you very much to MPP Tyler Alsup in our first hour. And, of course, check out Carson tomorrow morning right here on 800 CJBQ. A big thank you to all our callers and a huge thank you to Brian.
7: Thank you. Have a great weekend. Thank you.
4: One more thank you.
7: Goal!
4: Monday morning, we're back. It's the Roundtable. The Manager of Economic Development for the City of Belleville, Alicia McGuire, and the CEO of the Chamber, Jill Raycroft, in studio. So happy to have them with us. It'll be so exciting. News is next. at 11 o'clock. Ted Bradford after that, taking you through to Freddie, right? It's Freddie? Freddie at 2. Freddie at 2. Enjoy your weekend, folks. Thanks for coming out.
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15: Good morning. It's 11 o'clock. Cloudy and humid today as we head to a high of 28 degrees. Right now it's 25, the Humidex at 34. I'm Eleni Cameron with your CJBQ News Update. 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
15: Canada's jobs numbers beat economists' expectations in July. Statistics Canada reports that the country added a surprising 75,000 jobs last month, blowing past expectations of economists in a Reuters poll. They'd predicted a modest 15,000 job gain. Those jobs were split between full and part-time work, and Statistics Canada reports the country is now up 181,000 jobs since April. The local unemployment rate was unchanged in July. The rate for the Belleville-Quinte West Census Metropolitan Area, that includes Belleville-Quinte West, Deseronto-Tyendinaga, and Stirling-Rawdon, was 6.7%, the same as June. An intimidation charge has been laid following an incident at a local hospital. Belleville police responded to BGH just after 6 a.m. Thursday, where a male had allegedly made threatening comments towards staff members. Further investigation revealed the male had been taken to hospital by paramedics multiple times within 24 hours, despite no new injuries being identified. Police also learned he'd been previously warned about the misuse of 911 services. As a result of the investigation, a 19-year-old Belleville man was arrested and charged with intimidation of a healthcare professional. For the first time, Hospice Quinte has received accreditation from Hospice Palliative Care Ontario, meaning it's meeting the province's highest standards when it comes to providing end-of-life care at its Stan Klemenchich Care Centre in Bayside. In fact, the organization received an over 97% score on various tests. The accreditation process assessed the organization against rigorous standards relating to governance, quality improvement, and service excellence. There is going to be an eighth federal by-election between August 31st and mid-April due to the upcoming departure of Ontario Conservative Larry Brock. Brock, who was first elected in 2021 to represent the southwestern Ontario riding that is now called Brantford-Brant South, says he's leaving the House of Commons to take a position at the Crown Attorney's Office in Brantford. Brock became the third Conservative MP to resign this summer. Top Canadian officials have spoken with the U.S. Trade Representative in Washington less than 2 weeks before the U.S. is set to hit Canada with another round of tariffs on a wide range of goods. Yesterday, Conservative leader Pierre Poilievre criticized Prime Minister Mark Carney for not yet securing a deal with the Americans. Poilievre says Canada still has leverage that Carney hasn't, quote, squandered. Supply management has been cited by the U.S. as a key irritant in trade negotiations. A new report says the average national asking rent fell 4% in July compared with last year and now stands at $2,037.
17: The latest monthly analysis from Rentals.ca and Urbanation says it marks the 22nd consecutive month of year-over-year declines in the average rent being sought by landlords. However, it is the smallest annual drop since February, and prices continue to inch higher when you compare month to month. Prices ticked up 0.2% from June. Urbanation says this is typical seasonal momentum heading into the back-to-school period, as the rental market appears to be stabilizing but not yet recovering. Michelle Zedekian, The Canadian Press.
15: A growing list of restaurant chains are pulling jalapenos linked to salmonella from their menus. Salad chain Sweetgreen joining Chipotle and Qdoba saying they proactively removed the tainted peppers. More from ABC's Lara Spencer.
18: FDA tracing the outbreak that has sickened 375 people across 27 states to jalapenos from Mexico, supplied by Coast Citrus Distributors, which sent the jalapenos to restaurants and food service companies nationwide, but not to grocery stores.
15: And there are some positive signs on the cyclosporiasis outbreak. Health officials in Michigan say eating bagged lettuce is now safe, with the contaminated brand products off the market. And that's news. In sports, the defending Grey Cup champion Saskatchewan Roughriders host the last place Ottawa Redblacks tonight in Regina. Saskatchewan's 5-2. Ottawa's still searching for its first win under new head coach Ryan Dinwiddie. Roughriders QB Trevor Harris needs just 49 passing yards to reach 40,000 for his CFL career. The Toronto Blue Jays open a weekend series in Philadelphia tonight with newly acquired right-hander Jose Soriano to make his first start. Soriano, picked up from the Angels at the trade deadline, faces Phillies ace Zach Wheeler. The Jays are coming off a 3-2 extra inning loss to the Chicago Cubs. Canada's last player standing at the National Bank Open, 30th seeded Layla Fernandez, faces 5th seed teenage phenom Mira Andreeva today in Toronto. The women's schedule also features 2nd seeded Elena Rybakina and 4th seed Coco Gauff in round of 32 action. In Montreal, the defending men's champ and 5th seed Ben Shelton is taking on Belgium's Zizou Bergs. Canada's under-18 men's hockey team taking on Finland tonight in the semifinals of the Linka Gretzky Cup in Edmonton. Canada rolled through the round robin, outscoring its opponents 25 across three wins. The winner advances to Saturday's gold medal game. The U.S. and Slovakia playing the other semi. CJBQ radar weather. Cloudy, chance of showers or thunderstorms today, tonight, and tomorrow. Very humid as well. Today's high 28 degrees, going down to just 20 tonight. Up to 27 tomorrow. Sunday looking fabulous, though. Sunshine and a high of 27 degrees. Right now it's 25, the Humidex 34. 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
3: Read it tomorrow. See it tonight. Hear it today. This is Eastern Ontario's number one name in news. 800 CJBQ.

because I couldn't dance. You didn't even want me around. And now I'm back to let you know I can really shake 'em down.

0: it is, Hometown Radio, 800-CJBQ, CJBQ.com, Frankie and the Knockouts. Sweethearts, Feel Good Friday. Hello, I'm Ted. Kicked off the hour with our top 10 countdown this week. We're doing August, what is the day, 7th? August 7th, 1988. I know you're thinking, well, the song number 10 was from the 60s, for God's sake. Ted, you're drunk. Well, let me tell you, the Contours, one-hit wonders that they were, had two entries onto the top 40 in their career with one song. And they made the top 10 again in 1988 in the summertime because of a very popular movie that we all know and love called, you're right, Dirty Dancing. Anyway, we'll get through the top 10 here between now and 2 o'clock. Arby's Brain Game on your radio, 969-1545 is the phone number. And I would love to make you a winner. I've got a couple of meals, thanks to our pals at Arby's, North Front in Belleville, right there, and you can win them. If, of course, you got the right answer and you haven't walked away with anything from us, including that stick of furniture in the lobby, within the last 30 days. I'd like to, you know, this question isn't Canadian specific, but nonetheless, it is a question. 43.1 million households in the United States have at least one of these. What do you think it is? I know it could be almost anything, and I will help you. I will start giving clues, but right now your question. 43.1 million households in the U.S. have at least one of these. What do you think it is? 969-1545. Good luck.
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0: All right, here we go.
6: Talk to the audience. Oh, God, this is always dead.
0: Arby's Brain Game. And what was that number again? I think it was 43.1 million households in the United States apparently have at least one of these. All right, I know it could be almost, like I said, could be almost anything. I'll help you out here. 43.1 million households. Let's go to Jeff. Hey, Jeff.
7: Oh, thanks. I'm just going to say a toilet.
0: Like I said, it could almost be anything. Yeah, good answer, Jeff, but no.
7: Okay.
0: But here's what I'm going to tell you for a clue. This particular thing has a tendency to, monkey around with the toilet. What do you think? Oh, my God. 43.1 million households in the United States have at least one of these. What is it? It's Pat. Hey, Pat.
8: Maybe a plunger?
0: Plunger. Good answer. Sticking with the old toilet thing, I see. No, that's not it, Pat. It is. I'm going to give you this. It is a living, breathing thing. Let's go to Bob. Hey, Bob.
9: I have no idea. I was going to say a VCR.
0: Do you have a backup answer? 40.
9: One of those toilet refresher things.
0: Oh, I got you. you stick it on the back of the toilet tank.
9: Sure.
0: No. Even though that would help a breath you might take be a little nicer. Bob, thanks. Appreciate
9: it. Okay, bye.
0: Have a good weekend. 969-1545. Line one. Hi, who's this?
10: Hi, it's John.
0: Hey, John. 43.1 million households. And in the United States, have at least one of these. What do you think it is?
10: Well, I like to have a drink every now and again, but not out of a toilet. But I think dogs do.
0: Oh, you're so close! Thank you, John. Let's go to line two. Hi, who's this?
11: Angela.
0: Angela, my God, I don't know if you heard what John said, but 43.1 million households in the United States have at least one of these. What is it?
11: A cat.
0: Yeah, that's it. Way to go, Angela. You are the brain game winner today. Well done. A cat.
11: I got two.
0: Oh, my goodness. My youngest son has three.
11: Oh, wow.
0: All right, Angela. Way to go. Arby's brain game winner is what you are on a Friday. Good stuff. Hang on, okay?
11: Great, thanks.
0: Thanks a bunch. We'll do it again on Monday. Here's Al Wilson.

0: Blue Rodeo, Lost Together, 800-CJBQ, CJBQ.com. 11:28, Friday together, and we're doing a CJBQ Top 10. Yes, we are. No, a couple of weeks, we didn't do it because, well, frankly, I wasn't here. So I'll lose those things that are proprietary. Come with me. That's, no, proprietary. Give me a break. Anyway, song 9's coming up. We're doing August 7th, 1988. First, though, off to volunteer and information. Hastings, Prince Edward, we go. And we say happy Friday to Michaela Harrison. Hi, Michaela.
1: Good morning. Happy Friday.
0: What's going on with you?
1: Oh, not too much. It's hard to believe that even in August we're thinking about going back to school, but we're always planning ahead.
0: You might be. I certainly am trying not to, but my God.
1: Well, I'm not going back to school, but, you know.
0: Those days are gone, huh?
1: I know. It seems like just yesterday. It goes too fast.
0: Well, it probably is for you, but nonetheless, you're right, though. My God, first week of August is pretty much under our belts. It's crazy. Anyway, there is probably an ever-growing list of volunteer requests as we head into the fall, right?
1: Absolutely. It's our busiest time of year when kids go back to school, parents back to work and routines and things like that. So we're already looking ahead to September. And VIQ is actually recruiting volunteers for the Homestead Antique Market in Trenton. That's coming up on the last weekend in August from the 25th to the 27th. So we're looking for our volunteers to help with gate admissions, set up on the Friday, parking, directions, things like that throughout the weekend. So we have lots of different shifts available if you just have some time on the weekend and you don't want to do anything long term. We also have Habitat for Humanity Restore looking for volunteers to provide ongoing assistance with prepping merchandise for sale, helping create floor displays, customer service, things like that. And like I said, that's an ongoing position and various shifts are available for that. And Museums of Prince Edward County is looking for volunteers to help with their various museums across the county. You can work at front desk for reception. 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So there's something for everyone. But if you want to see all of our other volunteer opportunities, you can visit viq.ca. 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
0: And that's what you folks do really, really well. And we're fortunate to have you. And a link to that database of opportunities exists for you to check out. Just go to cjbq.com. Thank you much.
1: Exactly. Thank you, Ted. Hope you have a great weekend.
0: You too, Michaela. We'll chat Monday.
1: Sounds good. Bye now.
0: Bye. Take care. Michaela Harrison at Volunteer and Information at Hastings Prince Edward. And again, the number 613-969-8862. 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Clouds, humid, chance of a shower, maybe a thunderstorm today, tonight, and again tomorrow. High today 28, low tonight 20. High tomorrow, 27. Sunday, sunshine and 27. Right now, a muggy 25.
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0: 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Whitney Houston, Love Will Save the Day, in at number 9, CJBQ.

0: Bonnie Raitt, something to talk about. 800-CJBQ, CJBQ.com. Whitney Houston, Love Will Save the Day. And that was Song 9. Today in 1988, 1142. I'm Ted, fun and frolic for you, and some great tunes, and they're very entertaining. Dave Bush and the River Valley Riders doing some tunage for you on Sunday from 6 to 8. Lions Club Concerts on the Bay continues. What do we got? Maybe three more? Something like that. Two more Sundays. And three more Wednesdays. My God, where's summer gone? We're going to stretch it out as much as we can. But check out Dave Bush and the River Valley Riders with lots of fun and music on Sunday, 6 p.m. at the Banchel at West Wicks.
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0: day before he was tickling the ivories and making hit records doing that, he was actually singing. Frank Mills, Love Me, Love Me, Love, CJBQ, CJBQ.com, 1151, 25. It is muggy out there again today. Mercy me. The hairdo on me today because of this is just something. Anyway, forecast details for the weekend coming up with Kevin Williams, part of Quinny at Noon. 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

0: 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Coming up, sports, radar weather, and much more. 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
1: Good afternoon. Mainly cloudy with a chance of showers and a risk of a thunderstorm for the day today. Right now, 25 degrees, feeling like 35 with the humidity. 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
1: Statistics Canada says the country added 75,000 jobs in July, beating economists' expectations. A Reuters poll of economists predicted Canada would add 15,000 jobs last month. Canadian Press reporter Michelle Zadikian says the unemployment rate fell for the third straight month.
5: The unemployment rate ticked down to 6.4% in July. The jobless rate is also down half a percentage point from a year ago, as more people who were looking for work were successful at finding jobs than this time last year.
1: Most of the job gains in July were split between full and part-time work, as wholesale and retail trade alone added 21,000 new jobs, though the sector is down 50,000 jobs from a year ago. The local unemployment rate was unchanged in July. Statistics Canada's Labor Force Survey reports the unemployment rate for the Belleville, Quinte West census metropolitan area, which includes Belleville, Quinte West, Deseronto, Tynanega, and Sterling Rawdon, was 6.7%, the same as June. The provincial unemployment rate fell 0.2 to 6.8%. Bay of Quinte MPP's Tyler Alsop's office made a series of funding announcements on Thursday. Alsop's office says the province is investing over $5.8 million to help support critical services such as road maintenance and public transit in Bay of Quinte. Prince Edward County set to receive over $4.2 million, while the city of Quinte West will receive over $1.5 million. And the province investing over $219,000 through the Rural Ontario Development Program to support economic growth across the region. A full list of projects can be found at QuinteNews.com. An intimidation charge has been laid following an incident at a local hospital. Belleville police responding to BGH just after 6 a.m. on Thursday, where a male had allegedly made threatening comments towards staff members. Further investigation revealed that the male had been taken to the hospital by paramedics multiple times within 24 hours, despite no new injuries being identified. Police also learned that he had previously been warned about the misuse of 911 services. As a result of the investigation, a 19-year-old Belleville man was arrested and charged with intimidation of healthcare professional. He was released on an undertaking with a court date in October. Prince Edward County celebrated the opening of a new youth-led canteen at Picton Skate Park. The canteen, located at Prince Edward County Fairgrounds, is being operated in collaboration with Greater Than County Youth Collective, a local nonprofit organization, and the Prince Edward Learning Center. It offers healthy food to park visitors, and the official opening occurs today. Toronto police say officers have made arrests in a shooting that killed two people and sent thousands running for cover at the Salsa on St. Clair Festival last month. Detective Sergeant Stacey McCabe went through the timeline of events that led to Wednesday's arrests.
6: On Wednesday, officers from our mobile support services arrested 18-year-old Lewis Downey in the church in Wellesley Street area. A search of his home resulted in the seizure of another handgun, more illegal drugs, and Canadian currency. In total, investigators seized three firearms during these arrests.
1: McCabe says police arrested 18-year-old Josiah Massaro Gill just before they arrested Downey. Ontario Premier Doug Ford urging Prime Minister Mark Carney to make a gas tax suspension permanent, or at least extend it beyond its looming expiry. Allison Jones has more.
7: Carney announced in April that the government would pause collection of the federal fuel excise tax on gasoline and diesel until Labor Day as a way to counteract rising gas prices. It saves Canadians 10 cents a liter on regular gas. Ford has written today to Carney asking him to keep the tax break in place until January 1st or to make the suspension permanent. Federal Conservative leader Pierre Poilievre has made a similar call. Allison Jones, The Canadian Press, Toronto.
1: An eighth federal by-election must be called between August 31st and mid-April. The additional by-election comes due to the upcoming departure of Ontario Conservative Larry Brock. He is leaving the House of Commons to take a position at the Crown Attorney's Office in Brantford, Ontario. He was first elected in 2021 to represent the southwestern Ontario riding that is now called Brantford-Brant South. Brock is now the third conservative MP to resign this summer. Top Canadian officials have spoken with the U.S. trade representative in Washington less than 2 weeks before the U.S. is set to hit Canada with another round of tariffs on a wide range of goods. Yesterday, Conservative leader Pierre Poilievre criticized Prime Minister Mark Carney for not yet securing a deal with the Americans. Poilievre says Canada still has leverage that Carney hasn't, quote, squandered. Supply management has been cited by the U.S. as a key irritant in trade negotiations. A new report says the average national asking rent fell 4% in July compared with last year and now stands at $2,037. Michelle Sadikian is more.
5: The latest monthly analysis from Rentals.ca and Urbanation says it marks the 22nd consecutive month of year-over-year declines in the average rent being sought by landlords. However, it is the smallest annual drop since February, and prices continue to inch higher when you compare month to month. Prices ticked up 0.2% from June. Urbanation says this is typical seasonal momentum heading into the back-to-school period as the rental market appears to be stabilizing but not yet recovering. Michelle Zedekian, The Canadian Press.
1: BC Premier David Eby says thousands of people across the province are stepping up to help people forced out of their homes by wildfires. Eby was at Abbotsford International Airport yesterday, where he welcomed firefighters from Mexico for a two-week deployment.
8: These 200 wild firefighters from Mexico are likely going to the Brunswick Complex fire in the Fraser Canyon, and they will provide much-needed support and relief for our frontline wildfighters to be able to recover and then return to the front line to continue their important work.
1: The contingent from Mexico is among 600 firefighters coming to help from other parts of Canada and the world. A Republican senator's opposition to Todd Blanche's nomination, AP's Lisa Dwyer reports.
9: Republican Senator Lisa Murkowski says she will oppose Todd Blanche's nomination as Attorney General. The Alaska senator says in a statement that she's concerned President Donald Trump's administration could proceed with its proposed fund to compensate January 6th rioters, even though Blanche has pledged to shelve the idea. Murkowski says the Senate has leverage over the fund that Trump wants only because Blanche's nomination is pending. Murkowski says that leverage would be gone if Blanche is confirmed. Republicans hold a 53-47 Senate majority, but Senator Mitch McConnell of Kentucky is currently not attending Senate sessions, giving the GOP little room to lose senators and still confirm the president's pick. I'm Lisa Dwyer.
1: The area's most colorful festival comes to Belleville's downtown district next weekend. Visitors will enjoy the sights, sounds, and flavors of the Caribbean at the 5th Annual Belleville Caribbean Festival. It's a 3-day event starting Friday night, August 14th, with the main events taking place Saturday with music and food all day in the evening and a colorful parade starting at 1 in the afternoon. You can go to quinnynews.com for more detail on the festival. An avant-garde fashion designing duo with a name you're likely to remember. AP correspondent Donna Warder reports.
10: When Zendaya recently attended the Odyssey movie premiere in New York, she wore an angelic strapless gown with feathered white wings. It's the work of fashion designers Hannah Rose Dalton and Stephen Raj Bhaskaran, who started their brand Métier Fécal, or Fecal Matter, more than a decade ago at college in Montreal. The designers say the name reflects their view of the fashion industry. Their personal style is alien-like, with dramatic white makeup, shaved heads and eyebrows, and skin boots made to look like realistic feet. Celebrity stylist Brad Goreski calls their work a beautiful tension between the finesse and the decaying and the strong and the soft. I'm Donna Warder.
1: And that's your news. I'm Zach McGibbon. Atlanta Cameron is sports, but first, here's Kevin Williams with your weather.
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11: Here's our forecast for the Quinte area. It'll be a warm, humid afternoon. We'll have variable cloud cover, sunny breaks, a shower or two around. There could be a thunderstorm. The high reaching to 28. Partly to mostly cloudy, muggy tonight with a shower thunderstorm for some. The low 20. Tomorrow, variably cloudy and humid. A few showers. The risk of a thunderstorm. The high 27. Sunday is the nicer weekend day weather-wise with a good deal of sunshine. The Sunday high 27. From the CJBQ Radar Weather Center, I'm meteorologist Kevin Williams.
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15: Good afternoon. I'm Elena Cameron with your CJBQ Sports Break. The defending Grey Cup champion Saskatchewan Roughriders host the last place Ottawa Redblacks tonight in Regina. Saskatchewan's 5-2. Ottawa still searching for its first win under new head coach Ryan Dinwiddie. Roughriders quarterback Trevor Harris needs just 49 passing yards to reach 40,000 for his CFL career. Last night, the Toronto Argonauts returned to a 500 record in thrilling fashion. Brady Lidster's 11-yard field goal with 11 seconds remaining capped a wild fourth quarter and earned Toronto a 33-30 win over the Calgary Stampeders. It was the Argos' first game at BMO Field this season after their home stadium was used for the FIFA Men's World Cup. The NFL returning with its first game of the preseason. The Hall of Fame game was played last night in Canton, Ohio. The Arizona Cardinals were leading 30-27 when Carolina Panthers undrafted rookie quarterback Haynes King took the last snap of the game with the Panthers on the Cards' 5-yard line and 2 seconds left on the clock. He managed to race through the defenders and score the winning touchdown with no time left to give the Panthers a 33-27 victory. Here's the call on the Panthers radio network.
16: Second down, or rather third down, and goal from the 5. Shotgun snap. King back to throw. Steps up. He's got room to run. King trying for the end zone.
17: Touchdown.
16: Reaching.
17: Yes, it is.
16: Touchdown.
17: Yes, it is.
16: Haynes King.
17: Yes, it is.
16: With the touchdown to win it for
17: Look
16: the Panthers.
17: That.
15: King went 21 of 34 for 180 yards and 2 TDs. Carson Beck had an impressive debut for Arizona, throwing for 188 yards and a touchdown. The Toronto Blue Jays open a weekend series in Philadelphia tonight with newly acquired right-hander Jose Soriano to make his first start. Soriano picked up from the Angels at the trade deadline, faces Phillies ace Zach Wheeler. The Jays are coming off a 3-2 extra inning loss to the Chicago Cubs. Canada's last player standing at the National Bank Open, 30th-seeded Layla Fernandez, faces 5th-seed teenage phenom Mira Andreeva today in Toronto. The women's schedule also features 2nd-seeded Elena Rybakina and 4th-seed Coco Gauff in round of 32 action. In Montreal, the defending men's champ and 5th-seed Ben Shelton is taking on Belgium's Zizou Bergs. Yesterday in Toronto, Ottawa's Gabriella Dabrowski and her Russian doubles partner lost in the first round. Canada's under-18 men's hockey team taking on Finland tonight in the semifinals of the Linka Gretzky Cup in Edmonton. Canada rolled through the round robin, outscoring its opponents 25 across 3 wins. The winner advances to Saturday's gold medal game. The U.S. and Slovakia playing the other semi. Round 1 of the Wyndham Championship continuing today on the PGA Tour. Taylor Pendrith of Richmond Hill finishes round yesterday in a tie for 23rd at 4-under. Bo Hostler was the first round leader at 9-under after completing his first 18 holes. WNBA, the Portland Fire handed Toronto its 12th loss in 13 games, defeating the visiting Tempo 97-83. Niera Sabali had 17 points for the Tempo, who next play in Atlanta Monday. And Norway's Soccer Federation has called on FIFA President Gianni Infantino to resign, saying it has lost confidence in his leadership. The move follows the collapse of Infantino's plan to sell stakes in World Cup profits through a commercial subsidiary. European soccer's governing body UEFA has also maintained its threat to boycott FIFA competitions unless there's change. And that's sports. Have a great afternoon.
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18: Hi, I'm Carson Arthur. It's time for a Take It Outside Minute on 800 CJBQ. We've officially hit that time of year when everyone starts asking me questions about their lawns. Now, I'm not sure when grass became such an obsession, but Canadians, we have it bad. It's almost as if we feel like a failure if our lawns aren't that perfect shade of green and free from all weeds and debris. Now, before you rush out and start spending time and money on turf, there's a few things you need to know. At this time of year, the less you are on your lawn, the better. What that means is no mowers, no rollers, no aerators. All three of these things will compact the soil around the roots, making it harder for your lawn to grow for the rest of the season. I want you to wait until the grass is thick and green before you put anything with weight on it. Now, if you fertilized in the fall, at this time of year, you only need a light application, and you're looking for a product that has a high first number. That first number indicates the level of nitrogen in the mix. Nitrogen is what helps turn your lawn that dark green color that everybody wants.
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19: 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Fentanyl is an extremely potent opioid, and even in a small amount can be fatal. The Belleville Police Service urges residents to avoid all illicit substances. 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

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In at number 8, CJBQ's Top 10, Chicago, I Don't Want to Live Without Your Love. 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Chilango's All Request Lunch underway. 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
1: Hey, Ted.
0: Hi, Jerry. How are you?
1: I'm good. How are you doing?
0: Not bad, thanks. What's your pleasure today?
1: I'd love to hear Runaway by Del Shannon.
0: Sure, yeah. Classic. Good tune. You got it.
1: All right, thanks.
0: All right, man. Have a great weekend.

0: It's CJBQ. Hi.
1: Hi, how are you?
0: Not bad. How are you doing?
1: I'm doing great if it doesn't ring till I get little Audrey in.
0: You better hurry.
1: And the Hayden. Could I have Aaron Neville by Like a Bird?
0: Sure, yeah, no problem.
1: Thank you very much.
0: All right. Good luck with the laundry.
1: Thank you.

0: Hi, CJBQ.
1: Hello, Ted.
0: Hi, John.
1: How's everything going?
0: Good. How about you?
1: Oh, not too bad. Just doing a little bit of painting.
0: All right. Well, good luck with it. What can I do for you?
1: Would you play that song, Love Really Hurts Without You?
0: Sure. Yeah, no problem.
1: Thanks a lot, Ted.
0: Okay, don't get any paint in the carpet.
1: No, I won't.
0: All right. Have a good weekend.
1: Yeah, you have one too, Ted.

0: Billy Ocean, Love Really Hurts Without You, 800-CJBQ. John, thanks for the call. It's 12:43. The Chilango's All Request Lunch rolls on. And if you have a tune you'd like to hear, 969-1545, ted@cjbq.com. Ginny called. Thank you for letting us know. Now that I look out the north studio windows, I can see it. CP train blocking... God knows how much of the south end of the city, but at least Dundas and South Front, past the hospital, maybe as far as Herkimer as well, and definitely over the bridge westbound. So just a heads up, we'll keep tabs on that for you and let you know if anything changes.
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0: 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It's 12:53. Friday together. I'm Ted. I'm glad you're here. 969-1545. If there's anything I can do. And I need you to dial that number right now because I've got a gift card for you if you are caller two. You'll be headed off to Chilango's to enjoy some vittles on us. All right, 969-1545, caller two, CJBQ's radar weather. Clouds, rain, thunderstorms today, tonight, and again tomorrow. 28 today, 20 tonight, 27 tomorrow. Sunday, sunny, 27. 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

0: often think of birds migrating south in the fall. But many species kick off their big trips surprisingly early in the year. Shorebirds nesting in the Arctic tundra are an extreme example. Birds like this American golden plover have a small window of time to build a nest, find a mate, and lay eggs in the short Arctic growing season. Golden plovers actually leave their juvenile young behind to begin flying south in mid-summer. But don't worry. At that point, the juveniles are already taking care of themselves and can find their own way to South America later in the year. What that means for people living below the Arctic Circle in North America is that shorebirds begin reappearing on beaches, mudflats, and grasslands in July and August. Unlike the rapid flight north in the spring, shorebirds take their time in the fall, following the weather patterns and stopping for a while when they find a good spot for food. So for shorebirds, it's like summer's over as soon as it began. Another way to look at it? Every month of the year has a big event for birds' life cycles, and there's always something new for us to witness. For Bird Note, I'm Ariana Rimmel.
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6: Wowzy is right. Hey, way to go, Carol Reed, Chilango's winner today. And Carol and Joy, thank you for listening. Appreciate it. We'll do it again on Monday, 12:58. Pat called, and I think she had the title backwards, but she wanted a good tune, and we found it. Downchild Blues Band, Mississippi Woman, Mississauga Man.

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0: Elton John, and I Don't Want to Go On With You Like That. Today in 1988, that tune was number 7 on the CJBQ Top 10. It's 109. I'm Ted. Good news. That CP train that was blocking all the level crossings in the south end of town for the last half hour to 40 minutes is slowly moving west now. So if you're trapped, shouldn't be too much longer. At least I hope not. It's 10 after 1. I'm Ted. Thanks for jumping on board. Our top 10 continues this day in 88 with song number 6 coming up. Hang in.
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8: 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That's news and weather. 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I'm John Ferguson.
9: Present temperature is 12 degrees. That's 53 degrees Fahrenheit outside our studios by the bay. That's the latest news and weather. I'm Aaron McKelvey.
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0: LeBron James, Little Big Band, Cadillac Baby, 800-CJBQ. Gloria Estefanet on the Miami Sound Machine in there too with 1, 2, 3, song 6, CJBQ's top 10, August 7th, 1988. 121, I'm Ted. Glad you're here. Glad we've got a busy weekend. One of the things you're sure to want to check out, because if you've never been, it's an outstanding celebration of culture and just fun, frolic, great food. 2026 Tiananega Traditional Powwow is on tomorrow and Sunday. Hopefully fabulous weather for it. 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You won't believe your eyes. Clouds, muggy today, showers, thunderstorms through the afternoon, if they do start, into tonight and again tomorrow. 28 today, 20 tonight, 27 tomorrow, Sunday. Looks like a stunner, great for the final day of the powwow. Sunshine, 27, still 25.
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0: 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Well, he was about 30, 40, 50 singles shy of

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0: 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Eric Carmen in there too. Make Me Lose Control, song four. CJBQ's top 10, August 7th, 1988. And song five, Sign Your Name, Terrence Trent D'Arby. It's 137. I'm Ted. Thank you for checking us out. Check out this tomorrow. Friends of Presque Isle, Summer Barbecue, doing another one, hopefully, weather permitting tomorrow, 11 to 1:30, behind the amphitheater. And those are going to continue until the 5th of September. Coming up, song three.
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146 at CJBQ. And we're getting there. We're up to number two, August 7th, 1988. It's from Breathe. This is Hands to Heaven.

0: Albany's Hometown Radio, 800 CJBQ. That's Breathe. Two hit wonders, methinks. That was the biggest. And it was sitting at number two today in 1988. That's Hands to Heaven. It's coming up on 151. I'm Ted News. We'll check that for you. And then Freddie Vett with great oldies and, among other things, a chance for you to win with Montana's. If you know your tunes, you could be walking away with a $25 gift certificate.
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13: Good evening, ladies and gentlemen, and welcome to another Friday evening dancing party. 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

That was great quality. CJBQ's radar weather. Clouds, muggy, showers, thunderstorms today, tonight, and my goodness gracious, again tomorrow. 28 today, 20 the low tonight, tomorrow 27. Sunday, we salvage the weekend sunshine and 27. 25 at CJBQ, and here it is. Number one today, 1988. Steve Winwood, roll with it.

0: Good afternoon. It's 2 o'clock. Mainly cloudy with a chance of showers and a risk of a thunderstorm for the day today. Right now, 25 degrees, feeling like 35 with the humidity and cloudy. I'm Zach McGibbon with your CJBQ News Update. Canada's economy added 75,000 jobs in July as the unemployment rate fell to 6.4%. CIBC senior economist Andrew Grantham says the figure showed an improvement in youth unemployment, which has been elevated since 2024.
1: I mean, obviously it was a strong report. We have some strong hiring figures and another tick down in the unemployment rate. I think what's good is that, you know, we have seen, and this has been consistent over this summer, we have seen some improvement in youth employment and some decline in the youth unemployment rate.
0: A Reuters poll of economists had expected a modest job gain of 15,000 jobs. Meantime, the local unemployment rate was unchanged in July. Statistics Canada's labor force survey reports the unemployment rate for the Belleville-Quinte West census metropolitan area, which includes Belleville, Quinte West, Deseronto, Tyendinaga, and Stirling-Rawdon, was 6.7%, the same as June. The provincial unemployment rate fell 0.2 to 6.8%. An intimidation charge has been laid following an incident at a local hospital. Belleville police responded to BGH just after 6 a.m. on Thursday, where a male had allegedly made threatening comments towards staff members. Further investigation revealed that the male had been taken to the hospital by paramedics multiple times within 24 hours, despite no new injuries being identified. Police also learned that he had previously been warned about the misuse of 911 services. As a result of the investigation, a 19-year-old Belleville man was arrested and charged with intimidation of a healthcare professional. He was released on an undertaking with a court date in October. Toronto police have charged two 18-year-old men with first-degree murder in last month's deadly shooting at the Salsa on St. Clair Festival. The shooting killed two people and hurt five others. Police Chief Myron Demkew says an active shooter alert was provided as quickly as possible on the day.
2: These kinds of events, as you know, that day are extremely dynamic, and there's a lot of information coming in to our call centers, to police officers on the ground, from our police officers on the ground. So we always look for opportunities to make sure we're getting it as right as we can. And of course, in the aftermath of this, the same has happened.
0: Police say 13,000 people were at the festival when gunfire erupted. A CC-130J Hercules from 424 Transport and Rescue Squadron at 8 Wayne Trenton will conduct a flypass for National Peacekeepers Day in Ottawa on Sunday. In a release, Canada's National Defense says the flypass is scheduled to take place over the National Peacekeeping Monument in Ottawa at 10:23 a.m. National Peacekeepers Day recognizes the contributions of military members, police officers, diplomatic personnel, and civilian personnel who have participated in peacekeeping missions around the world. Hospice Quinte, meaning the province's highest standards when it comes to providing end-of-life care at its Stan Klemencic Care Center in Bayside. For the first time, the organization received accreditation from Hospice Palliative Care Ontario, and it did so with flying colors, receiving an over 97% score on various tests. The accreditation process assessed the organization against rigorous standards relating to governance, quality improvement, and service excellence. More at QuinteNews.com. A major cereal company is speeding up its plan to drop synthetic dyes from its cereals a year ahead of schedule. The AP's Marcela Sanchez has more.
3: W.K. Kellogg says it will remove artificial colors from all of its cereals by the end of this year. But the company says it has identified fruit and vegetable-based juices that will give cereals like Fruit Loops and Apple, in addition, distinctive colors. It's also invested in equipment to help make the transition to natural colors. In addition, Kellogg says it's removing BHT, an artificial preservative, from the small number of cereals that still contain it. The company has faced pressure for years to remove artificial ingredients from its cereals. That pressure has grown under Health Secretary Robert F. Kennedy Jr., who's urged food companies to phase out petroleum-based artificial dyes. I'm Marcela Sanchez.
0: And that's your news. In sports, Canada's last player standing at the National Bank Open, 30th-seeded Leila Fernandez, faces 5th-seeded teenage phenom Mira Andreeva today in Toronto. The women's schedule also features second-seeded Alina Rybakina and fourth-seeded Coco Gauff in round of 32 action. In Montreal, defending men's champion and fifth-seed Ben Shelton takes on Belgium's Zuzu Bergs. The defending Grey Cup champion Saskatchewan Roughriders host the last-place Ottawa Redblacks tonight in Regina. Saskatchewan is 5-2, while Ottawa is still searching for its first win under new head coach Ryan Dinwiddie. Roughriders quarterback Trevor Harris needs just 49 passing yards to reach 40,000 for his CFL career. Toronto Blue Jays open a weekend series in Philadelphia tonight with newly acquired right-hander Jose Soriano making his first start for Toronto. Soriano, picked up from the Los Angeles Angels at the trade deadline, faces Phillies ace Zach Wheeler. The Blue Jays are coming off a 3-2 extra inning loss to the Chicago Cubs. Canada's under 18 men's hockey team takes on Finland tonight in the semifinals of the Hlinka Gretzky Cup in Edmonton. Canada rolled through the round robin, outscoring its opponents 20-5 across three wins. The winner advances to Saturday's gold medal game. CJBQ radar weather. Mainly cloudy for the day today. Chance of showers and risk of a thunderstorm. A high of 24, feeling like 32 with the humidity. Partly cloudy tonight with a chance of showers this evening and a risk of a thunderstorm during the overnight hours, a low of 20. Mixed sun and cloud tomorrow with a chance of showers and a risk of a thunderstorm throughout the day. Tomorrow, a high of 27, feeling like 35 with the humidity. But then sunshine in the forecast for Sunday and a high of 27. 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

Good afternoon, away we go. It is time to rock and roll on 800-CJBQ. It's Friday already. Oh, my goodness, it's Friday already. I like these short four-day weeks. You'll like it even better when you get, you know, it's one day a week. Wouldn't it be something to work only one day a week? Or no days if you're not too careful, Freddie. Well, that can happen, too. Here's the Yardbirds for your love on 800-CJBQ.

0: 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It's 218 here in the Freddie Vet Show.
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0: 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Partly cloudy skies tonight, chance of showers or a thunderstorm, and down to 20 degrees overnight. Tomorrow, it's a mix of sun and cloud, 60% chance of showers and risk of a thunderstorm tomorrow with a high of 27 degrees, down to 17 tomorrow night. Then we get sunshine for Sunday and 27. We'll start the week with sunshine, few clouds, chance of showers on Monday, and 26. Right now, 24. Boy, it's humid out there, though. Feels like 34.
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0: The Messenger from the Kingston Trio on 800 CJBQ. Where have all the flowers gone? Pling. It's 2:38. Well, live music coming your way, as usual, on Sunday night over at Lions Pavilion at Westwix Park as the Concerts on the Bass series continues. 6 o'clock start time, now that we're in the month of August, a little earlier than in July. 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Anyhow, 6 to 8 p.m. This time around, enjoy the sounds of Dave Bush and the River Valley Riders. They'll entertain you on Sunday night as Wix.
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0: And Sunday, sunshine and 27 degrees. And the first of the week, chance of a shower, high of 26. Right now, we've hit 24, and the Humidex says 34 with 87% humidity out there at the moment. Nice and sticky for you.
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0: Good afternoon. It's 3 o'clock. Mainly cloudy with a chance of showers and risk of a thunderstorm for today. Right now, 24 degrees, feeling like 34 with humidity and cloudy. 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
0: Canada's economy adding 75,000 jobs in July as the unemployment rate fell to 6.4%. CIBC senior economist Andrew Grantham says the figures showed an improvement in youth unemployment, which has been elevated since 2024.
4: I mean, obviously it was a strong report. We have some strong hiring figures and another tick down in the unemployment rate. I think what's good is that, you know, we have seen, and this has been consistent over this summer, we have seen some improvement in youth employment and some decline in the youth unemployment rates.
0: A Reuters poll of economists had expected a modest job gain of 15,000 jobs. Meantime, the local unemployment rate remaining unchanged in July. Statistics Canada's labor force survey reporting the unemployment rate for the Belleville, Quinte West, Ensign metropolitan area, which includes Belleville, Quinte West, Deseronto, Tynanega, and Sterling Rawdon, was 6.7%, the same as June. Nationally, the rate fell to its lowest level, and the provincial unemployment rate fell 0.2 to 6.8%. An intimidation charge has been laid following an incident at a local hospital. Belleville police responded to BGH just after 6 a.m. on Thursday, where a male had allegedly made threatening comments towards staff members. Further investigation revealed that the male had been taken to the hospital by paramedics multiple times within 24 hours, despite no new injuries being identified. Police also learning that he had previously been warned about the misuse of 911 services. As a result of investigation, 19-year-old Belleville man arrested and charged with intimidation of healthcare professional. He was released on an undertaking with a court date in October. One person charged after a drug trafficking investigation in Bancroft. Back in July, members of the Bancroft OPP received information regarding possible drug trafficking activity in the Bancroft area. As a result of the investigation, one person arrested on August 5th. The next day, members of the Bancroft OPP executed a search warrant at a residence in Bancroft in relation to the investigation. 31-year-old Stephanie Muskuga of Bancroft was charged with a number of drug trafficking and weapons charges. A full list of charges and items seized can be found at QuinteNews.com. Toronto police have charged 18-year-olds Josiah Massaro Gill and Lewis Downey with first-degree murder and last month's deadly shooting at the Salsa on St. Clair Festival. The shooting killed 25-year-old Shaquan Quashi and 20-year-old Cesar Vernaza. Five others were injured and thousands were sent running for cover. Police say 13,000 people were at the festival when gunfire erupted. Police Chief Byron Demkew says people should not be afraid to attend Toronto festivals.
5: I don't want fear to stop people from enjoying everything our great city has to offer. Our officers will continue to have a visible policing presence at festivals and community events across the city this weekend. And I encourage people to come out, support your local communities, and enjoy time with your families and friends.
0: Organizers of Taste of the Danforth, a popular food festival that is set to return this weekend, have said they worked with police and private security for months on a comprehensive safety plan. Conservative MP Larry Brock's resignation next month means there will be at least 12 by-elections before Prime Minister Mark Carney's government hits its second anniversary. David Baxter is more.
6: Brock is the latest MP to announce their upcoming exit, with his last day on September 18th. The Prime Minister can call a by-election to fill a vacant seat at least 47 days after a vacancy, but can wait upwards of 7 months. Three by-elections are taking place on August 31st, one each in BC, Ontario, and Quebec, all due to MPs leaving for other opportunities. Prime Minister Mark Carney has not called a by-election in one other vacant Quebec seat, while Brock and three other MPs are set to resign in the coming weeks. Conservative leader Pierre Poilievre regained a seat in the House by winning an Alberta by-election last summer. The Liberals won three by-elections in April, two of which were triggered by resignations. David Baxter, The Canadian Press, Ottawa.
0: And that's your news. In sports, Canada's last player standing at the National Bank Open, 30th-seeded Leila Fernandez, faces 5th-seeded teenage phenom Mira Andreeva today in Toronto. The women's schedule also features 2nd-seeded Alina Rybakina and 4th-seeded Coco Gauff. In round of 32 action, in Montreal, defending men's champion and 5th seed Ben Shelton takes on Belgium's Zuzu Bergs. The defending Grey Cup champion Saskatchewan Rough Riders host the last place Ottawa Red Blacks tonight in Regina. Saskatchewan is 5-2, while Ottawa is still searching for its first win under new head coach Ryan Dinwiddie. Rough Riders quarterback Trevor Harris needs just 49 passing yards to reach 40,000 for his CFL career. Toronto Blue Jays open a weekend series in Philadelphia tonight with newly acquired right-hander Jose Soriano making his first start for Toronto. Soriano, picked up from the Los Angeles Angels at the trade deadline, faces Phillies ace Zach Wheeler. The Blue Jays are coming off a 3-2 extra inning loss to the Chicago Cubs. Canada's under 18 men's hockey team takes on Finland tonight in the semifinals of the Hlinka Gretzky Cup in Edmonton. Canada rolled through the round robin, outscoring its opponents 20-5 across three wins. The winner advances to Saturday's gold medal game. CJBQ radar weather. Mainly cloudy for the day today. Chance of showers and risk of a thunderstorm. A high of 24, feeling like 32 with the humidity. Partly cloudy tonight with a chance of showers this evening and a risk of a thunderstorm during the overnight hours, a low of 20. Mixed sun and cloud tomorrow with a chance of showers and a risk of a thunderstorm throughout the day. Tomorrow, a high of 27, feeling like 35 with the humidity. But then sunshine in the forecast for Sunday and a high of 27. 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
7: 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Never mind. 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

What am I going to do? Robbie Lane on 800 CJB Hughes, 313, 25 degrees under cloudy skies here at the moment. 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

0: 16 Candles with the Crest on 800 CJBQ is 317. Well, we're looking forward to next Tuesday night. I checked the long-range forecast. Fingers crossed. Weather's going to be good for our final Rock and Road Show broadcast here on CJBQ for 2026. And it will be taking place, just up the street at Belleville Cruise Night. Next Tuesday night, we'll be broadcasting live from the A&W parking lot on Bell Boulevard for their usual Tuesday Cruise Night. And we'll be finishing off our year of Rock and Road Shows this year. So we're looking forward to it. Hope you can drop by in person. If you can, of course, we'll be live on the air from that location from 5 till 8 p.m. on Tuesday.
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0: In the meantime, we have partly cloudy skies tonight. We have a chance of a shower or a thunderstorm this evening down to 20 degrees. Tomorrow, some sun and cloud. And again, we have a chance of shower or thunderstorm and a high of 27, feel like 35 tomorrow. Down to 17 tomorrow night and then a sunny Sunday with a high of 27. Right now, it's 25, feels like 34 degrees.
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12: Good evening, ladies and gentlemen, and welcome to another Friday evening dancing party. Right from the beautiful Club Commodore here in Exhibition Park in Belleville, where it's music and the distinctive manner of the

0: Knock on wood. Eddie Floyd on 800-CJBQ. It is 3:34. Time for our Flower Power Song of the Day. And look who it is. Just came in the studio a few minutes ago. It's our resident hippie, our Flower Power expert, 00. Hi, Zero.
1: Hey, man. The green of the day like a blade of grass, man. Dig it, you know what I'm saying?
0: Yes. You're moving slow today, you know.
1: In the heat, man, that's the key. You gotta move slow, you know what I'm saying?
0: If you're any slower, you'd be moving backwards.
1: Yes, you would.
0: Got the mankini on today in this hot weather again.
1: Oh, yeah, I do. I got the old mankini, my macrame mankini on, man.
0: Now, there's a strap on this one I've never seen before. I'm not sure. What's the function of that thing, the strap? You got the shoulders, but I understand that holds it up. But what's the other strap for?
1: Oh, the other strap? That's to hold it down. You know what I'm saying, man?
0: Dig it. Okay. Sorry I asked. All right. What's going on? What do you have for us today?
1: Hey, man, I just came from the psychic, man.
0: You just came? You went to see a psychic, really?
1: Yeah. Accidentally broke her crystal ball, man.
0: Oh, no. That's terrible.
1: Yeah, cost me a fortune. You know what I'm saying? Cost me a fortune.
0: I'm a rock.
1: Yeah, I'm a rock. Simon Garfunkel.
0: Okay.

0: Girl's a Woman Now. It's another creepy song from Gary Puckett, the Union Gap, on 800-CJBQ. It's 3:41 here in the Freddie Vet Show. And, hey, if you're looking for a barbecue tomorrow and you're over Presqu'ile way, they have barbecues every Saturday at Presqu'ile Park from 11 until 1:30. 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Always a good place to be this time of year.
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0: you're going to be, you know, just gliding across the dance floor. And anyhow, head over there. Nice night for that. 7 to 11 p.m. tonight. Salsa music and good times. Learn how to dance with Jen over there. It's music just like this. This is good music. Why don't you play this? Instead of that stuff we usually do. I don't know. Let's just keep that going in the background. Let's check your radar weather forecast here. It's, you know.
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0: That music makes me want to move, Freddie. Guys, yes, it does. It's under your skin, that music. You know, like. Anyway, partly cloudy skies tonight. 40% chance of showers. Maybe a thunderstorm down to 21. Tomorrow, mix of sun and cloud. 30% chance of showers, but about 70% chance by the afternoon. So as we move along through the day, greater chance of some kind of wet weather. And high 28, 70% chance of showers tomorrow night, down to 17, and then back to straight up sunshine for Sunday and high 27. Right now it's 25 degrees.
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0: Good afternoon. It's 4 o'clock. Partly cloudy tonight with a chance of showers this evening and a risk of a thunderstorm during the overnight hours. Right now, 25 degrees, feeling like 35 with the humidity and cloudy. 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
0: Canada's unemployment rate edged lower to 6.4% in July as the economy added 75,000 jobs. CIBC senior economist Andrew Grantham says the strength was a surprise.
3: Certainly, you know, it's stronger growth than we were maybe anticipating a few months ago, and is consistent with what we're seeing in terms of the GDP figures, that the Canadian economy is recovering, even though, you know, we do see that there's more slack in the economy to go.
0: Grantham says the recovery will need to continue before a Bank of Canada rate hike is on the table. The local unemployment rate was unchanged in July. Statistics Canada's labor force survey reports the unemployment rate for the Belleville-Quinte West census metropolitan area, which includes Belleville, Quinte West, Deseronto-Tyenega, and Sterling-Rawdon, was 6.7%, the same as June. The provincial unemployment rate fell 0.2 to 6.8%. An intimidation charge has been laid following an incident at a local hospital. Belleville police responding to BGH just after 6 a.m. on Thursday, where a male had allegedly made threatening comments towards staff members. Further investigation revealed that the male had been taken to the hospital by paramedics multiple times within 24 hours, despite no new injuries being identified. Police also learned that he had previously been warned about the misuse of 911 services. As a result of the investigation, a 19-year-old Belleville man was arrested and charged with intimidation of healthcare professional. He was released on an undertaking with a court date in October. A new mural has been unveiled along the Belleville waterfront. The downtown Belleville Business Improvement Area unveiled a new mural by artist Angela Wiggins, located on the back of Becker's Shoes building at 276 Front Street. In a press release, Wiggins says the piece is called Where Journeys Meet, where she says it's inspired by the land, the riverfront, and how our ancestors used it, and how people today still use it. The mural is part of the DBIA's ongoing beautification initiative supported through the Rural Ontario Development Program. A photo of the mural can be found at QuinteNews.com. Canada's dairy farmers are warning against any concessions for their sector in U.S. trade talks. The U.S. has cited Canada's dairy supply management as a trade irritant, and President Donald Trump has long complained about his country's access to the Canadian dairy market. But Dairy Farmers of Canada argues a bad trade deal for them would not be worth the costs. They argue the country's food sovereignty cannot be for sale. A new round of 50% U.S. tariffs on a range of Canadian ports is set to take effect August 19th without any exemptions under the Canada-U.S.-Mexico Agreement on Trade. Toronto police say officers have made arrests in a shooting that killed 25-year-old Shaquan Kwashi and 20-year-old Cesar Vernaza at the Salsa on St. Clair Festival last month. Police say the two men were targeted. Detective Sergeant Stacey McCabe says that while two guns were recovered at the scene, they no longer believe there was an exchange of gunfire at the scene as they initially reported.
4: This is what I will say. I don't know who those guns, or rather I'm not positioned to comment on who those guns belong to, but what I will say is that neither of them were fired.
0: Three handguns were allegedly seized by officers who searched the homes of 18-year-olds Josiah Massaro Gill and Lewis Downey. The area's most colorful festival comes to Belleville's downtown district next weekend. Visitors will enjoy the sights, sounds, and flavors of the Caribbean at the 5th Annual Belleville Caribbean Festival. It's a 3-day event starting Friday night, August 14th, with the main events taking place Saturday with music and food all day into the evening and a colorful parade starting at 1 in the afternoon. You can go to QuinteNews.com for more detail on the festival. And that's your news. In sports, Canada's last player standing at the National Bank Open, 30th-seeded Leila Fernandez, faces 5th-seeded teenage phenom Mira Andreeva today in Toronto. The women's schedule also features 2nd-seeded Alina Rybakina and 4th-seeded Coco Gauff in round of 32 action. In Montreal, defending men's champion and 5th-seed Ben Shelton takes on Belgium's Zuzu Bergs. The defending Grey Cup champion Saskatchewan Roughriders host the last-place Ottawa Redblacks tonight in Regina. Saskatchewan is 5-2, while Ottawa is still searching for its first win under new head coach Ryan Dinwiddie. Roughriders quarterback Trevor Harris needs just 49 passing yards to reach 40,000 for his CFL career. Toronto Blue Jays open a weekend series in Philadelphia tonight with newly acquired right-hander Jose Soriano making his first start for Toronto. Soriano, picked up from the Los Angeles Angels at the trade deadline, faces Phillies ace Zach Wheeler. The Blue Jays are coming off a 3-2 extra inning loss to the Chicago Cubs. Canada's under 18 men's hockey team takes on Finland tonight in the semifinals of the Hlinka Gretzky Cup in Edmonton. Canada rolled through the round robin, outscoring its opponents 20-5 across three wins. The winner advances to Saturday's gold medal game. CJBQ radar weather. It's going to be partly cloudy tonight with a chance of showers this evening and a risk of a thunderstorm during the overnight hours, a low of 21. Mixed sun and cloud throughout the day. Tomorrow should change to a strong chance of showers in the afternoon, a risk of a thunderstorm throughout the day tomorrow as well. High of 28, feeling like 36 with the humidity. And then for Sunday, nice and sunny, a high of 27. 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
5: On the 401 eastbound, I'm starting to see some heavy volume just building after Center Street. The 401 westbound looks good. We're doing well on Belleville and Trenton Streets. Highway 62 and 37 are moving well up towards Highway 7. Highway 49, just road work, slowing things down through Bethesda and Fawcett Avenue. Other than that, I'm just seeing the usual slow patch on Highway 2 through Brent Street. Whitewater Beer Spa brings a Nordic spa experience to the Ottawa River with access to hot tubs, saunas, river and pool dips, the sandy beach, campfires, and cozy cabins for those staying overnight. Detox, retox, recover. WhitewaterBeerSpa.ca. With the latest traffic, I'm Antonia Altavante.
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give me love, give me peace on earth. George Harrison on 800-CJBQ. It's 418, 25 degrees, Friday afternoon. It's here already. I love these short weeks. Four-day week. All right, let's just keep that going, shall we, for the rest of the summer? Sounds good to me. Here's Dwayne Eddy on CJBQ.

0: I can't stop loving you, Ray Charles, on 800-CJBQ. 25 minutes after 4 o'clock, and we should probably check on traffic, you know, Friday and all. I'm busy on the roads, another weekend ahead of us, and Helicopter Harry is on the line. Hello there.
1: Hello there. Good afternoon, Freddy. We're high in the sky for a look at traffic this afternoon.
0: Well, that's good to hear. Can you hear me okay?
1: I can't hear him.
0: Okay, you can't hear, me. If you can hear me, if you can just get on with the report.
1: I can't hear him. I guess I'll just get on with the report. Right now, if you're flying, on the 401, I don't know why you'd be flying. You'd be driving. But anyway, if you're on the 401 eastbound near Napanee, I'd watch out for the 20-minute traffic by the end of Napanee. Right on the off-ramp there, I notice there's a boat trailer in the end of Napanee. Now, if you're heading down to the county, there's quite a bit of people coming up all the way to Sandbanks. It's going to be quite an afternoon. I'm going to get in on the construction there, Freddy.
0: Okay, thank you very much, Harry. We'll talk again soon.
1: No, I can't do that. How about soon? Over and out, Freddy. I can't hear you.
0: Oh, that's what I thought. Okay, then.
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0: 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Good afternoon, Kevin Williams. How are you?
2: Hey, doing just fine, Freddy Vett. How about you?
0: Not bad. Here we are, 7 days into the month of August. It's been a sticky situation more often than not so far this month, that's for sure.
2: Yeah, but we haven't had the sustained heat and dry. So we've had some humidity, and that what is done basically is alternate spells of sunny and warm with some showers and storms. So we haven't had those, you know, typically in August by now, you know, many of our lawns are parched and straw-like. That has not been the case, and it won't be the case moving forward because we do have a few more showers coming overnight tonight and tomorrow. Now, tomorrow is not a washout. It's just a couple of scattered showers and storms. I know we have big doings up in the Deserano area. We've got the 39th powwow going on, and, you know, I don't want you to write the day off, but I do want you to know if you're out and about to know there'll be at least a couple of showers around, and there'll be the risk of a thunderstorm. Sunday is the nicer weekend day for those with flexible outdoor plans. I expect no rain and a decent dose of sunshine then. So, for the rest of the afternoon, clouds, limited sunshine, warm and humid for sure, and then later this evening, overnight, there will be the risk of a shower or a storm, the low 20. Tomorrow, I'm expecting clouds to prevail, but with some limited sun, be a couple of showers, maybe a thunderstorm, the high 27. Sunday is less humid, mostly sunshine, and a high temperature of 27. Freddy?
0: All in all, a nice August weekend, more or less, that's for sure.
2: Yeah, Sunday is fine. Tomorrow, you have to just be a little flexible with those outdoor plans.
0: All right. Enjoy your weekend, sir. We'll talk to you again on Monday. Thanks so much.
2: Very good. Thank you, Freddy.
0: Right now, 26 downtown.
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0: talk, but the Music Machine on 800-CJBQ. Stick around. After 5 o'clock, we have our Top 5 at 5 countdown, and today I have a Billboard chart from this date in 1963. We'll count them down.
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1: Good afternoon. Partly cloudy tonight with a chance of showers this evening and a risk of a thunderstorm during the overnight hours. Right now it's 26 degrees, feeling like 35 with the humidity and cloudy. I'm Zach McGibbon with a look at what's making headlines this hour. 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
3: Ta-da!
1: Canada's economy added 75,000 jobs in July as the unemployment rate fell to 6.4%. CIBC senior economist Andrew Grantham says the figures showed an improvement in youth unemployment, which has been elevated since 2024.
7: I mean, obviously it was a strong report. We have some strong hiring figures and another tick down in the unemployment rate. I think what's good is that, you know, we have seen, and this has been consistent over this summer, we have seen some improvement in youth employment and some decline in the youth unemployment rates.
1: A Reuters poll of economists had expected a modest job gain of 15,000 jobs. The local unemployment rate, unchanged in July. Statistics Canada's labor force survey reporting that the unemployment rate for the Belleville, Quinte West Census Metropolitan Area was 6.7%, same as June. The census metropolitan area includes Belleville, Quinte West, Deseronto, Tyendinaga, and Sterling Rawdon. Nationally, the rate fell to its lowest level, as mentioned earlier, and the provincial unemployment rate fell 0.2 to 6.8%. An intimidation charge laid following an incident at a local hospital. Belleville police responded to BGH just after 6 a.m. on Thursday, where a male had allegedly made threatening comments towards staff members. Further investigation revealed that the male had been taken to the hospital by paramedics multiple times within 24 hours, despite no new injuries being identified. Police also learned that he had previously been warned about the misuse of 911 services. As a result of the investigation, a 19-year-old Belleville man was arrested and charged with intimidation of healthcare professional. He was released on an undertaking with a court date in October. One person charged after a drug trafficking investigation in Bancroft. Back in July, members of the Bancroft OPP received information regarding possible drug trafficking activity in the Bancroft area. As a result of the investigation, one person was arrested on August 5th. The next day, members of the Bancroft OPP executed a search warrant at a residence in Bancroft in relation to the investigation. 31-year-old Stephanie Maksuga of Bancroft was charged with a number of drug trafficking and weapons charges. A full list of charges and items seized can be found at QuincyNews.com. A new mural has been unveiled along the Belleville waterfront. The downtown Belleville Business Improvement Area unveiling a new mural by artist Angela Wiggins, located on the back of Becker's Shoes building at 276 Front Street. In a press release, Wiggins says the piece is called Where Journeys Meet, where she says it is inspired by, quote, the land, the riverfront, how our ancestors used it, and how people today still use it. The mural is part of the DBIA's ongoing beautification initiative supported through the Rural Ontario Development Program. A photo of the mural can be found at QuincyNews.com. Dairy farmers say their industry cannot pay the price for a trade deal with the United States. The supply management system protecting Canadian dairy has been cited by the U.S. as a key irritant in trade talks. Dairy Farmers of Canada is urging the federal government not to offer any more concessions on dairy or supply management. The organization says Canada has already made several concessions, only to be met each time with new demands. Prime Minister Mark Carney said yesterday his government is loyal to the supply management system. Toronto police have charged 18-year-olds Josiah Massaro Gill and Lewis Downey with first-degree murder in last month's deadly shooting at the Celson St. Clair Festival. The shooting killed 25-year-old Shaquan Kwashi and 20-year-old Cesar Vernaza. Five others injured and thousands sent running for cover. Police say 13,000 people were at the festival when gunfire erupted. Police Chief Myron Demkew says people should not be afraid to attend Toronto festivals.
8: I don't want fear to stop people from enjoying everything our great city has to offer. Our officers will continue to have a visible policing presence at festivals and community events across the city this weekend. And I encourage people to come out, support your local communities, and enjoy time with your families and friends.
1: Organizers of Taste of the Danforth, a popular food festival that is set to return this weekend, have said they worked with police and private security for months on a comprehensive safety plan. Conservative MP Larry Brock's resignation next month means there will be at least 12 by-elections before Prime Minister Mark Carney's government hits its second anniversary. David Baxter has more.
9: Ontario Conservative Larry Brock is the latest MP to announce their upcoming exit, with his last day on September 18th. The Prime Minister can call a by-election to fill a vacant seat at least 47 days after a vacancy, but can wait upwards of 7 months. Three by-elections are taking place on August 31st, one each in BC, Ontario, and Quebec, all due to MPs leaving for other opportunities. Prime Minister Mark Carney has not called a by-election in one other vacant Quebec seat, while Brock and three other MPs are set to resign in the coming weeks. Conservative leader Pierre Poilievre regained a seat in the House by winning an Alberta by-election last summer. The Liberals won three by-elections in April, two of which were triggered by resignations. Elections Canada estimates the cost of the Alberta by-election at almost $2.3 million, while costs for the April by-elections have not yet been published. David Baxter, The Canadian Press, Ottawa.
1: Terry Evans says he was driving home from picking up groceries with his wife at the Anglemont Marina on the north shore of BC's Shuswap Lake Wednesday evening when they spotted a brush fire in a ditch with residents scrambling to bring water. It's one of a series of five suspicious fires in the area that evening, now under investigation by police.
10: One gentleman was running down the road with a bucket and a cooler full of water, and another one was trying to untangle his hose at the top of his driveway, and we just saw the fire in the ditch, and then in a matter of 25, 30 seconds, all of a sudden it was up one of the cedar trees and it started to candle.
1: All five fires were extinguished, but Evans says they stirred trauma among residents who recall the ferocious blaze that destroyed more than 170 structures in the area in 2023. A ruling is putting the brakes on one of U.S. President Donald Trump's big projects. AP correspondent Ed Donahue reports.
11: A federal appeals court is ordering a stop to construction of a White House ballroom. A three-judge panel ruled President Trump needs to get authority from Congress first to build a 90,000-square-foot ballroom where the now-demolished East Wing once stood.
12: We will never give the presidential approval for the Arc de Triomphe or the East Wing ballroom.
11: In the Senate, Vermont Democrat Peter Welch says it's unnecessary.
12: Some reports indicate that the president is spending literally 70% of his time. The president's a busy person, and there's a lot of things he's got to pay attention to, including the war in Iran. So, no, that East Wing ballroom is a vanity project.
11: The court said it would stay the ruling for 2 weeks to allow for an appeal to the Supreme Court. The appeals court wrote the ballroom project is for Congress to decide and is not a matter for executive self-help. Ed Donahue, Washington.
1: A CC-130J Hercules from 424 Transport and Rescue Squadron at 8 Wing Trenton will conduct a flypast for National Peacekeepers Day in Ottawa on Sunday. In a release, Canada's National Defense says the flypast is scheduled to take place over the National Peacekeeping Monument in Ottawa at 10:23 a.m. National Peacekeepers Day recognizes the contributions of military members, police officers, diplomatic personnel, and civilian personnel who have participated in peacekeeping missions around the world. Hospice Quinte meeting the province's highest standards when it comes to providing end-of-life care at the Stan Klemenchik Care Center in Bayside. For the first time, the organization received accreditation from Hospice Palliative Care Ontario, and it did so with flying colors, receiving an over 97% score on various tests. The accreditation process assessed the organization against rigorous standards relating to governance, quality improvement, and service excellence. More at QuinteNews.com. The area's most colorful festival comes to Belleville's downtown district next weekend. Visitors will enjoy the sights, sounds, and flavors of the Caribbean at the 5th Annual Belleville Caribbean Festival. It's a 3-day event starting Friday night, August 14th, with the main events taking place Saturday with music and food all day into the evening and a colorful parade starting at 1 in the afternoon. You can go to QuinteNews.com for more detail on the festival. And that's your news in sports. Canada's Leila Fernandez is through to the round of 16 at the National Bank Open Women's Tennis Tournament in Toronto with a straight sets win over 5th-seeded Russian Mira Andreeva. The 23-year-old Fernandez from Laval, Quebec, made 7 unforced errors to Andreeva's 34. Quarterback Nathan Rourke returns to the BC Lions for tomorrow's home game against the Hamilton Tiger Cats. The CFL's most outstanding player last season has been sidelined for almost 3 games with an injury in his non-throwing arm. Rourke sustained the injury when he was sacked on the opening drive of a game in Edmonton back on July 17th. Sticking with the CFL, where the Saskatchewan Roughriders are at home to the winless Ottawa Redblacks tonight in the CFL. The Roughriders, chasing the division-leading Edmonton Elks, are 5-2 in the West. The Redblacks are 0-7 in the East. Ottawa also seeks its first road win since August 9th of last year. in Toronto. The Buffalo Bills and their quarterback Josh Allen prepare to hold their first practice in a new $2.1 billion stadium tomorrow. The NFL team expected to have a full house for its annual blue and red scrimmage at Highmark Stadium. The Bills' former home across the street has been reduced to rubble. Toronto Blue Jays open a weekend series in Philadelphia tonight with newly acquired right-hander Jose Soriano making his first start for Toronto. Soriano, picked up from the Los Angeles Angels at the trade deadline, faces Phillies' ace Zach Wheeler. The Blue Jays are coming off a 3-2 extra inning loss to the Chicago Cubs. CJBQ radar weather. It's going to be partly cloudy tonight with a chance of showers this evening and a risk of a thunderstorm during the overnight hours, a low of 21. Mixed sun and cloud throughout the day. Tomorrow should change to a strong chance of showers in the afternoon, a risk of a thunderstorm throughout the day tomorrow as well. High of 28, feeling like 36 with the humidity. And then for Sunday, nice and sunny, a high of 27. 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I'm Zach McGibbon in the Quinny News Center. 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
13: It's an issue-free drive on the 401 in both directions. Through Belleville and Trenton, even out towards Napanee or Brighton, I'm not seeing any major problems. Highway 62 and 37 look good from the 401 to Highway 7. Highway 49 just has light construction-related volume still through Bethesda and Fawcett Avenue. Other than that, we're in good shape. 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With the latest traffic, I'm Antonia Altavante.
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but for safety, I guess. It is time for our top five at five, and today we go back to this day in 1963 for a look at the charts. On number five is The Time, So Much in Love on CJBQ.

Peter Palmieri with that Bob Dylan song, Blown in the Wind. Number four in our countdown for this day in 1963. They sang a lot of Dylan songs. They recorded versions of The Times They Are Changing, Don't Think Twice, It's All Right, when the ship comes in, and a lot of Dylan songs by that wonderful group, Blown in the Wind, at number four. Up to number three, it's Elvis Presley. Another gold record for Elvis, You're the Devil in Disguise, on CJBQ.

0: Wipeout with the Survivors on 800 CJBQ. The drummer on there, one of the more famous drum solos in all of rock and roll, but nobody remembers his name. His name was Ron Wilson, and that weird spoken word at the beginning, the guy that says Wipeout at the beginning of the record, that was the band's manager. His name was Dale Smallin. Also, a name that's been forgotten, but forever known for that introduction to that song. Wipeout at number two for this day in 1963. We'll get to number one in a moment.
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0: Ready, let's recap our countdown for this day in 1963. Song number 5, So Much in Love with the Times. Peter, Paul, and Mary at number 4 with Blowing in the Wind. At number 3, we heard You're the Devil in Disguise with Elvis Presley. And at number 2 in the charts on this day in 1963, The Surfaris with Wipeout. At number 1, recorded live at Chicago's Regal Theater back in 1962. He was only 12 years old at the time. Stevie Wonder, Fingertips Part 2 on CJBQ.

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0: Good summertime song there, and I think I have a pretty good summer forecast, really. We have a bit of everything here. When it comes to showers, we have a chance of that tonight. Risk of a thunderstorm as well, down to 21. Then some sun and cloud tomorrow. Not a washout by any means, but just be aware, there's still a chance of a shower thunderstorm tomorrow afternoon with a high of 28. Partly cloudy, chance of a shower tomorrow night, down to 17. And then sunny and less humid on Sunday with a high of 27. We'll start the week with more sun, a few clouds, chance of showers, and 26 on Monday. Right now, it's 25.
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0: Chains of Love. Yes, Chains with the Cookies on 800-CJBQ. Well, you still have time to get out to Sterling. The market in the village is on right now till 7 o'clock tonight. All sorts of vendors. And, you know, this time of year, the produce is starting to pile up from the gardens. And a lot of great vendors there tonight with not only produce, but some sweet treats and all sorts of homemade goods. 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

0: Good evening. It's 6 o'clock. Partly cloudy tonight with a chance of showers this evening and a risk of a thunderstorm during the overnight hours. Right now, 26 degrees, feeling like 35 with the humidity and cloudy. I'm Zach McGibbon with your CJBQ News Update. Canada's economy added 75,000 jobs in July as the unemployment rate fell to 6.4%. CIBC senior economist Andrew Grantham says the figures showed an improvement in youth unemployment, which has been elevated since 2024.
1: I mean, obviously, it was a strong report. We have some strong hiring figures and another tick down in the unemployment rate. I think what's good is that, you know, we have seen, and this has been consistent over this summer, we have seen some improvement in youth employment and some decline in the youth unemployment rates.
0: A Reuters poll of economists had expected a modest job gain of 15,000 jobs. The local unemployment rate, unchanged in July. Statistics Canada's labor force survey reporting that the unemployment rate for the Belleville-Quinte West Census Metropolitan Area was 6.7%, same as June. The Census Metropolitan Area includes Belleville, Quinte West, Deseronto, Tyndonega, and Sterling Rawdon. Nationally, the rate fell to its lowest level, as mentioned earlier, and the provincial unemployment rate fell 0.2 to 6.8%. An intimidation charge laid following an incident at a local hospital. Belleville police responded to BGH just after 6 a.m. on Thursday, where a male had allegedly made threatening comments towards staff members. Further investigation revealed that the male had been taken to the hospital by paramedics multiple times within 24 hours, despite no new injuries being identified. Police also learned that he had previously been warned about the misuse of 911 services. As a result of the investigation, a 19-year-old Belleville man was arrested and charged with intimidation of healthcare professional. He was released on an undertaking with a court date in October. One person charged after a drug trafficking investigation in Bancroft. Back in July, members of the Bancroft OPP received information regarding possible drug trafficking activity in the Bancroft area. As a result of the investigation, one person was arrested on August 5th. The next day, members of the Bancroft OPP executed a search warrant at a residence in Bancroft in relation to the investigation. 31-year-old Stephanie Maksuga of Bancroft was charged with a number of drug trafficking and weapons charges. A full list of charges and items seized can be found at QuinteNews.com. A new mural has been unveiled along the Belleville waterfront. The downtown Belleville Business Improvement Area unveiling a new mural by artist Angela Wiggins, located on the back of Becker's Shoes building at 276 Front Street. In a press release, Wiggins says the piece is called Where Journeys Meet, where she says it is inspired by, quote, the land, the riverfront, how our ancestors used it, and how people today still use it. The mural is part of the DBIA's ongoing beautification initiative supported through the Rural Ontario Development Program. A photo of the mural can be found at QuinteNews.com. Dairy farmers say their industry cannot pay the price for a trade deal with the United States. The supply management system protecting Canadian dairy has been cited by the U.S. as a key irritant in trade talks. Dairy Farmers of Canada is urging the federal government not to offer any more concessions on dairy or supply management. The organization says Canada has already made several concessions, only to be met each time with new demands. Prime Minister Mark Carney said yesterday his government is loyal to the supply management system. Toronto police have charged 18-year-olds Josiah Massaro-Gill and Lewis Downey with first-degree murder in last month's deadly shooting at the Selsun St. Clair Festival. The shooting killed 25-year-old Shaquan Kwashi and 20-year-old Cesar Fernaza. Five others injured and thousands sent running for cover. Police say 13,000 people were at the festival when gunfire erupted. Police Chief Myron Demkew says people should not be afraid to attend Toronto festivals.
2: I don't want fear to stop people from enjoying everything our great city has to offer. Our officers will continue to have a visible policing presence at festivals and community events across the city this weekend. And I encourage people to come out, support your local communities, and enjoy time with your families and friends.
0: Organizers of Taste of the Danforth, a popular food festival that is set to return this weekend, have said they worked with police and private security for months on a comprehensive safety plan. And that's your news in sports. Canada's Leila Fernandez is through to the round of 16 at the National Bank Open Women's Tennis Tournament in Toronto with a straight sets win over fifth-seeded Russian Mira Andreeva. The 23-year-old Fernandez from Laval, Quebec, made seven unforced errors to Andreeva's 34. Quarterback Nathan Rourke returns to the BC Lions for tomorrow's home game against the Hamilton Tiger Cats. The CFL's most outstanding player last season has been sidelined for almost three games with an injury in his non-throwing arm. Rourke sustained the injury when he was sacked on the opening drive of a game in Edmonton back on July 17th. Sticking with the CFL, where the Saskatchewan Roughriders are at home to the winless Ottawa Redblacks tonight in the CFL. The Roughriders, chasing the division-leading Edmonton Elks, are 5-2 in the West. The Redblacks are 0-7 in the East. Ottawa also seeks its first road win since August 9th of last year in Toronto. The Buffalo Bills and their quarterback Josh Allen prepare to hold their first practice in a new $2.1 billion stadium tomorrow. The NFL team expected to have a full house for its annual blue and red scrimmage at Highmark Stadium. The Bills' former home across the street has been reduced to rubble. Toronto Blue Jays open a weekend series in Philadelphia tonight with newly acquired right-hander Jose Soriano making his first start for Toronto. Soriano picked up from the Los Angeles Angels at the trade deadline, faces Phillies' ace Zach Wheeler. The Blue Jays are coming off a 3-2 extra inning loss to the Chicago Cubs. CJBQ radar weather. It's going to be partly cloudy tonight with a chance of showers this evening and a risk of a thunderstorm during the overnight hours, a low of 21. Mixed sun and cloud throughout the day. Tomorrow should change to a strong chance of showers in the afternoon. A risk of a thunderstorm throughout the day tomorrow as well. High of 28, feeling like 36 with the humidity. And then for Sunday, nice and sunny, a high of 27. 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

0: smoke gets in your eyes with the Platters on 800-CJBQ. The weekend is here. That means good music for you on Sundays with Robin Scott. She'll be here Sunday morning, followed by Jim Wright on Sunday afternoon with the Great Oldies from 1 to 4.
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Here is the Jackson 5.

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0: Clouds tonight, chance of showers or a thunderstorm down to 21. Some sun and cloud tomorrow with a chance of showers in the afternoon or thunderstorm. High of 28 degrees, humidex of 36 tomorrow, though the humidity stays with us. Partly cloudy tomorrow night, chance of showers down to 17, and a less humid day on Sunday with sunshine and a high of 27. Right now it's 25.
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0: Welcome back, girl. There's Jackie Edwards on 800 CJBQ. That'll do it, by golly. Thank you so much for listening, and I'll be back on Monday to rock and roll with you after 2. Until then, remember, y'all, side dug it on twice, but nice, very nice, important, more important, and I said, I'll hang out, Drake, Sammy, Brooke, Glass, Al, Schumer, and Hemmings, Hub, Lunios, Wink, and Dirk, Souls, Fighters, Show, Brutal, Bushman, Nazi, Mouse, First, Fat Horse, here's a lot of pushback, so it really got some of the marsh face more, neck and night, love is life, love is so much of them, just, he who really, Swiss Gang, Rusty, bit of business, and doing pressure, this has been real. And your leader loves you. Have a wonderful weekend. Talk to you on Monday after 2, rock and roll, right here on ADO Radio. Bye bye now.
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2: From the National Newsroom of the Canadian Press, I'm Jason White. Canada-U.S. Trade Minister Dominic LeBlanc is heading back from Washington after meeting with the U.S. Trade Representative, industry groups, and various U.S. senators. But Canadian dairy farmers are warning against any concessions as trade talks intensify with the United States ahead of President Donald Trump's latest tariff deadline.
3: A new round of 50% U.S. tariffs on a range of Canadian goods is set to take effect on August 19th. The U.S. has cited the supply management system that protects Canadian dairy as a key trade irritant, and Trump has repeatedly complained about the level of U.S. dairy farmers' access to Canada's market. Prime Minister Mark Carney said his government is loyal to the supply management system, and Dairy Farmers of Canada says our country has made several concessions already, only to be met each time with fresh demands. Diana Mussina, The Canadian Press.
2: Police are investigating a series of suspicious brush fires in British Columbia. The possible arsons come as firefighters fear an increase in fire starts in southern BC's tinder dry conditions. Raging fires have already destroyed hundreds of homes and forced thousands to evacuate. 10 of the Canadian Armed Forces' old Hercules aircraft will get a new lease on life as water bombers. They're being sold to a BC-based aerospace company. Canada's Secretary of State for Defense Procurement, Stephen Furr, says countries around the world desperately need more water bombers as wildfires become more prevalent.
4: Yeah, these airplanes are needed, and they whether it be a Herc or a CL-515 or a Dash 8 from Conair, these airplanes bring hope to many, many people who are dealing with really bad situations.
2: The CEO of Coulson Aviation says his company should be done refitting the first Hercules within the next year. Another conservative resignation is adding to a long list of by-elections for seats in the House of Commons. Ontario Conservative MP Larry Brock has announced he's stepping down to take a job in the Crown Attorney's Office in Brantford, Ontario. This means Canadians will have voted in at least 12 by-elections before Prime Minister Mark Carney hits 2 years in office. Ontario Premier Doug Ford has written the Prime Minister asking for the federal gas tax suspension to be permanent, or he'd like it extended until at least the end of the year. It's currently in effect until Labor Day. Statistics Canada says the country added 75,000 jobs in July, beating economists' expectations. And as Canadian Press reporter Michelle Zedekian explains, the unemployment rate fell for the third straight month.
5: The unemployment rate ticked down to 6.4% in July. The jobless rate is also down half a percentage point from a year ago, as more people who were looking for work were successful at finding jobs than this time last year.
2: Most of July's job gains were split between full and part-time work. This is the Canadian Press. In sports, Canada's Leila Fernandez is through to the round of 16 at the National Bank Open Women's Tennis Tournament in Toronto. She beat fifth-seeded Russian Mira Andreeva. The Saskatchewan Roughriders are at home to the winless Ottawa Redblacks tonight in CFL action. The Roughriders are chasing the division-leading Edmonton Elks at 5-2 in the West. The Redblacks are 0-7 in the East. Ottawa is also seeking its first road win since August 9th of last year in Toronto. Quarterback Nathan Rourke returns to the BC Lions for tomorrow's home game against the Hamilton Tiger Cats. He's been out for almost 3 games with an injury in his non-throwing arm. That happened during a game in Edmonton last month. And the CFL's division leaders will clash tomorrow in Montreal when the Alouettes host the Edmonton Elks. The Eastern leading Alouettes, minus a few key cogs on defense because of injuries, will try to stop Elks quarterback Cody Fajardo's high-powered offense. From the Canadian Press, I'm Jason White.
6: CJBQ Radar Weather.
0: Partly cloudy tonight, chance of showers or a thunderstorm with a low of 21. Tomorrow, mix of sun and cloud, chance of showers in the afternoon or a thunderstorm. High 28 degrees, humidex at 36. Partly cloudy tomorrow night, again a chance of a shower, and down to 17. Sunday, sunny skies and a high of 27.
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13: If it doesn't make you better, healthier, happier, or much more interesting, I won't put it on this show. 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And if you have a stressful day ahead, I want you to block out 8 minutes of your time, grab your journal, and jot down your thoughts and feelings. 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So the experts found that when people did this before a stressful event, their anxiety had less of a negative impact on their brain activity, and it boosted their performance. It's because journaling, even for just 8 minutes, takes your worries and offloads them to a piece of paper. That way your brain doesn't have to focus on your anxious thoughts and the task at hand. Because worrying takes up a large portion of your brain's bandwidth. So if you have a stressful day ahead, again, block out 8 minutes, grab your journal or just a piece of paper and jot down your thoughts and feelings.
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